0: airbase in Washington. A Houthi official says Saudi airstrikes have left three people dead.
1: Houthi official Anis al-Asbahi posted on X that two of the three killed were children and that another two people were wounded as a result of Monday's strikes. The escalation comes after the Iran-backed Houthi rebels seized another two strategic islands in the southern Red Sea, bolstering their ability to control a key maritime route. Human Rights Watch says that at least three recent Houthi attacks against commercial ships in the Red Sea and at the Gulf of Aden in July and August most likely amount to war crimes. I'm Charles de Lefebvre.
0: A decision has been made in prosecuting the son of the late actor and director Rob Reiner.
2: Prosecutors in California say they won't pursue the death penalty for Rob Reiner's son Nick in the killing of his parents.
3: That means that the maximum sentence that Mr. Reiner will be looking at is life without the possibility of parole.
2: Los Angeles District Attorney Nathan Hochman says it was a careful and thorough review.
3: Where we look at the aggravating factors as well as the mitigating factors. Where we have spoken to the victim's family, we have spoken to prosecutors, law enforcement.
2: Rob and Michelle Reiner were stabbed to death in their Los Angeles home late last year. A grand jury said Nick Reiner was lying in wait before killing them. He has not entered a plea. I'm Ed Donahue.
0: The House has blocked Congressman Al Green's effort to impeach President Trump for the actions of federal immigration officers in the death of Renee Good, Alex Preddy, and others. Democratic leader Hakeem Jeffries said impeachment requires a comprehensive investigation as well as congressional hearings. Jeffries voted present. On Wall Street, the Dow down by 328 points, the NASDAQ dropped 204, the S&P lower by 34, oil near $106 a barrel. More at townhall.com.
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6: Welcome to Tuesday, September the 15th, with his Texas headline update, courtesy of the Texas Flyover. I'm Chris Samples, 98.3 KXDJ News. Texas Railroad Commission nominee Beau French stood by a post he made Sunday about the racial makeup of fans pictured at Saturday's University of Texas win over Ohio State, writing that, quote, "the problem is now obviously far worse than anyone imagined," unquote. French wrote that social media post and added, "exposing how many Americans have been displaced by foreigners," a part of the posting. State law requires at least 90% of UT Austin freshmen to be Texas residents, and international students make up about 4% of recent freshman classes. U.S. Senator John Cornyn called the posts, quote, "intolerant and racism." House Speaker Dustin Burroughs told French to delete them, and French did not back down, replying that UT is filled with foreign nationals and leftists. Governor Greg Abbott said the photo from the game shows a way that Texans unite and that French's message isn't his. Attorney General Ken Paxton said he condemns racism in all forms but didn't name French, who faces Democrat John Rosenthal in November. Diesel in Texas hit a record statewide average of about $5.84 a gallon on Monday, according to the AAA. Because diesel is a major cost for truck freight and other goods transportation, sustained increases can raise shipping costs and, over time, add pressure to grocery and other consumer prices. West Texas Intermediate crude rose 3.5% to above $103 a barrel on Monday. Texas average price for regular gasoline was about $3.85. On prediction market Kalshi, Traders put the chance that the national average gas price will exceed $5 a gallon at just over 40%. The national average last topped $5 in June of 2022. The Joby Aviation Air Taxi lifted off from Fort Worth's Perot Field Alliance Airport on September the 10th. The first flight of a three-year state program testing whether electric aircraft can shuttle Texans between cities. The aircraft spent the week flying practice routes, including a round trip to DFW International Airport and passes over the Fort Worth Stockyards and Toyota's Plano headquarters. Toyota has put nearly $900 million into Joby. Headline: Marfa, Texas. About 230 landowners sued the Trump administration yesterday to stop border walls and roads from crossing their property in the Big Bend region, arguing the sector recorded just 1.3% of Southwest border apprehensions last year. The DHS has not commented. DFW International Airport in Dallas-Fort Worth has gone 60 days without measurable rain, among the three longest dry streaks on record. Highs near 101 and a heat index of up to 107 are raising wildfire risk west of I-35. Chris Samples, KXDJ News.

just want to be by you. Luke Holmes there. What's up? Hey, Chris Matthews checking in. All right, second Monday is now over and done with, or Tuesday. Anyway, Zach John King, new country from him up after more.

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0: Monday, regular Tuesday. Mary, I want to tell you about Mary, 102 years old, celebrated at McDonald's on Chicago's Navy Pier. Mary has McDonald's every single week and credits this as part of the reason she's lived such a happy and healthy life. Her birthday celebration took place at one of her regular stops. I'm not sure what she got, but I really want to think it's like a double quarter pounder with cheese or something. And she just takes it down.
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6: 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All are proud supporters of area youth on X. The Texas A&M AgriLife Extension in Canyon will host a wheat, insect, and disease scouting school tomorrow on Wednesday at the Randall County Extension Office. The Spearman Chamber will meet tomorrow, Wednesday at 5:30. The Ockletree General Hospital Board here in Perryton meets Wednesday evening at 6:30. And a special meeting of the OGH Board will be held then on Thursday night. Pampa will host their Shop the Neighborhood event Thursday through Sunday. Dozens of yard sales will be held in one big weekend down in Pampa. Blood drive in Canadian on Thursday afternoon at the Church of Christ. Weather Channel forecast, scattered thunderstorms around this evening, some strong straight-line winds and torrential rain possible in the heaviest. A little better on temperatures the next few days, highs near 90. Well, if you were needing another great excuse to get up to KXDJ Riverside 1, our three-bedroom, three-bath home right there on the river in beautiful Red River, New Mexico, there's this. The Panhandle, 105. Red River, 75. 105 or 75. 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

0: Country, and she knows that Luke Bryan there. It's Chris Matthews. I did not win an Emmy last night, which is weird. I was not nominated for an Emmy either, and I guess that makes a big difference. But at the very least, we've got Emmy award-winning music. That also is not true, but Lainey Wilson, Phone, Keys, Wallet, and You on the way after Kenny Chesney next.
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0: may be true that we do not have all our ducks in a row. 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

0: Phone, keys, wallet, and you. That's all she needs. Lainey Wilson there. It is Chris Matthews. Dan and Shay coming up. Megan Maroney as well.
1: 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And this news made it on X, brought to you by N5 Wireline, Equity Exchange, and Daddy's Dogs and More, all proud supporters of area youth on X. At the regular monthly meeting of the Ochiltree County Commissioners Court here in Perryton on Monday morning, the court voted to reject the city of Perryton's latest proposal on fire department funding. We interviewed Ochiltree County Judge Charles Kelly on the program this morning. Highlights from that interview again during tomorrow's morning show and on HighPlainsObserverPerryton.com. The top of Texas Republican women in Pampa holding their monthly meeting tomorrow, Wednesday at noon at the Senior Center in Pampa. Randa Height, Elections Administration for Gray County, will speak. Meetings tomorrow of the Spearman Chamber and the OGH Board in Perryton. Weather Channel forecast, scattered thunderstorms around here this evening. Some could have gusty winds and torrential rain. A little cooler over the next few days, highs near 90.
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1: News this hour from Town Hall. I'm Keith Peters in Washington. Federal law enforcement officials announced daycare subsidy fraud arrests in Southern California.
2: Federal authorities unsealed charges against a dozen people in the San Diego, California area for fraudulently collecting government child care payments amounting to more than $10 million. Assistant Attorney General Colin McDonald.
3: Fraud offenses for allegedly defrauding federal and state funds by running ghost daycares.
2: Surveillance showed the defendants had few and sometimes no actual children attending their facilities. President Trump has vowed to pursue alleged cases of fraud and waste in government programs. The combined fraud cases alleged in California are even larger than the one with Minnesota Bay Feeding Our Future, whose leader was sentenced to 41 years in prison. I'm Jennifer King.
1: The Federal Reserve is widely expected to lift its short-term interest rate Wednesday for the first time in 3 years to fight stubbornly high inflation, a move that will put the central bank at odds with President Trump's support for a cut.
4: While President Donald Trump has consistently advocated for lower interest rates to keep American enterprise competitive globally and ease borrowing costs for working families, the Fed's insistence on tightening policy risks dampening momentum. Higher benchmark rates translate into elevated costs for mortgages, auto loans, and credit cards, placing unnecessary strain on household budgets already affected by broader inflationary pressures. Pro-growth policies such as deregulation, domestic energy production, and tax incentives address supply-side issues far more effectively than artificial rate hikes that suppress economic activity. Bernie Bennett, Washington.
1: 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The measure now goes to the Senate. On Wall Street, the Dow down by 328 points. The Nasdaq dropped 204. The S&P lower by 34. 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
6: Welcome to Tuesday. It is September the 15th. I'm Chris Samples, 98.3 KXDJ News. In our health focus segment this half hour, the COVID pandemic of 6 years ago in the rearview mirror with another local doc. This as the news lately has centered around accusations that then U.S. Infectious Disease Administrator Dr. Anthony Fauci lied to the American people about the origins of and other things about the virus. We circle back with another local doc for thoughts today. Spearman's Dr. Mark Garnett begins with the origins.
7: Oh, my gosh. That has been one that has been debated back and forth. It is just, we know that there can be a swap over from viruses from primates or animals to humans, but I don't know about the wet meat market in China when there's a viral, the highest priority or highest stage of security viral lab in the same place where they were growing the virus. So to me, and this is just personal because I don't know if we'll ever know it, but it seems like it got out of the viral lab.
6: I think more and more people seem to be going that way. It certainly appears. How about the vaccines? All the effort, the hurry to get the vaccines on the market. And then now we know more about both the positive, I guess, and the negative impacts for some people and their specific health situation. What's your take in hindsight on the COVID vax?
7: Well, the COVID vaccine has to do with the fact that the vaccine, first of all, I'm supportive of vaccines, but let's talk about the role of vaccines is to help you if you contract the virus, whether it be any of the viruses out there or other diseases. On this case, the vaccine didn't come out until I feel like probably 90% of the people or more had already contracted the virus and had already had to live through it and already had antibodies for it. And then the virus continues to mutate as it goes through various hosts. And so those change. And so the vaccine was kind of chasing the virus rather than stopping the progression of the virus. So, wow, that's a hard one to say, because I don't know, after looking at it in hindsight, if the vaccine was the answer for what was going on. Maybe it blunted some of the response, but certainly most of the people had already contracted COVID by the time the vaccine made it to the marketplace. And I'm not a conspiracy theorist person at all, but when the government pretty much opens its checkbook and gives you a carte blanche or a free rein to do whatever you want to, and they'll pay for you and pay for the world or the nation to get your vaccine, that certainly is a big financial incentive for every company.
6: Yeah, and now in hindsight, I find it ironic, and I know many others do as well, we hear many people anti-Big Pharma, and yet, well then, if they're so bad, why did you give them hundreds and hundreds of millions of dollars?
7: And I would just go back to the fact that, first of all, over 100 million people or more probably in the United States contracted COVID, and the world's over 700 million, probably more than a million people confirmed death in COVID. I mean, so this was a deadly virus. And yes, I never want to live through anything like this again. I had several of my patients that I love. I was probably the last person they saw. And that was heartbreaking to me, and I don't ever want to have that happen again to that excess. So I was hoping for a vaccine that would stop the virus. Unfortunately, the way the vaccine trials go and manufacturing, it just came after pretty much COVID had kind of gone through the population.
6: Spearman's Dr. Mark Garnett. Chris Samples, KXDJ News.

what he'll never have. You got Dylan Scott there. You got Chris Matthews here. And how about a little water at a wedding? You're going to have some new Graylin James after Billy Currington.

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0: Wedding, there's Graylin James. I'm Chris Matthews, throwing some good news into your second Monday. Your regular Tuesday in St. Paul, Minnesota, police officer rushed into a pond to save a struggling child. 5 years old Good Samaritan spotted the boy, called for help. Police drone arrived 2 minutes before the officers actually found the child, with a video then showing an officer racing into the pond, pulling out the five-year-old to safety. Child's family told officials the boy has autism and wandered away from home without them knowing. And man, oh man, the quick thinking of those heroes. Absolutely love this.
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3: And this News Minute on X brought to you by Harvey's Electric, Adobe Wald's Gin, and Interstate Bank. All are proud supporters of area youth on X. The Texas A&M AgriLife Extension in Canyon will host a wheat, insect, and disease scouting school tomorrow on Wednesday at the Randall County Extension Office. The Spearman Chamber will meet tomorrow, Wednesday at 5:30. The Ockletree General Hospital Board here in Perryton meets Wednesday evening at 6:30. And a special meeting of the OGH Board will be held then on Thursday night. Pampa will host their Shop the Neighborhood event Thursday through Sunday. Dozens of yard sales will be held in one big weekend down in Pampa. Blood drive in Canadian on Thursday afternoon at the Church of Christ. Weather Channel forecast, scattered thunderstorms around this evening, some strong straight-line winds and torrential rain possible in the heaviest. A little better on temperatures the next few days, highs near 90.
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0: don't we?
1: Yeah, we do. Yeah, Morgan, we did. We're good to go. We also, it's in Westbrook Branch songs, whole Painted Pretty. I'm going to play that at Faith Hill and her Jenny from the Block. Is that a rinse anymore? I don't know. Mississippi Girl, Faith up next.
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0: Spain. Pretty, Hutsbrook. It's Christmas. Big thank you for me. Yeah, and finish up. Don't know anything about Hudson, but, you know, relative new. He's made a name for himself with this, like, singer-songer. He's from Texas, of course. So, really make him, if you can make it in Texas, man, that's a good start.
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1: 93. And this news made it on. It's brought to you by Info Wireline, Equange, and Daddy's Dog More, all supporters of Area on X. Regular monthly meeting of the Ocultry Commissioner's Court in Perryton on Monday morning. They voted to read the city of Perryton's latest proposal on fire department funding. We interviewed Ocultry County Judge Carl Skelly on the press this morning. From that interview again during tomorrow morning show on highplainsobserver.com. The top of Texas Republican women in Pampa holding their month tomorrow, Wednesday noon at the Senior Center in Pampa. Randa Height, Elections Administration for Gray County, will speak. Things tomorrow of Women Chamber, the OGH Board in Perryton. Channel forecast, thunderstorms around this evening. Some could have gusty wind, torrential rain. A little cooler over the few days, highs 90.
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1: This hour from the Hall, I'm Piers in Washington. The House evening passed the Bill for Every Vehicle Act by a voice vote. National Religious Broadcasters Vice President Policy and Sales Vice President of Affairs Nick Anderson said, make no mistake, House passage of the AM Radio Every Vehicle Act is a victory for broadcasters and communicators of the country. 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Media is the current company of all news. President is dismissing where AI going with sick conspiracy against AI and centers.
2: Industry leaders say development of artificial intelligence should slow down to give safety efforts time to catch up.
3: People are saying that the recent
2: AI safety researcher Raymond Douglas.
3: Much what a lot of people were expecting, and that we need to do something pretty serious to build them and make sure that something terrible doesn't happen.
2: He tells Sky News.
3: Making an AI do something bad is to put it around it so that it can't break out of the box or something like that.
2: In a social media post, President Trump's only guardrail needed is, quote, strong and smart, high IQ president, suggesting the U.S. have that in him. I'm Ben Thomas.
1: A General Tom Blank says the Trump administration does not like the Supreme Court's recent mail ballot ruling, but will follow it.
4: Of course, we're going to comply with the Supreme's decision, as we always do. Doesn't mean that we're not going to do everything administration that we can to make sure free and fair election.
1: On Wall Street, by 308 points, the FT lower by 4. More on these stories at townhall.com.
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7: Welcome to Tuesday. It is September the 5th. I'm Chris Samples, 98.3 DJ News. In our special focus segment today, another weather expert take on the prospect of an El Nino weather coming our way. Tom Furs is warning Christian meteorologist, the National Weather Service in Phoenix, Arizona, who also feels positive that a future maker is headed away.
8: Yeah, exactly. We're into an El Nino event, we call it, and that's expected to even strengthen a little bit as we progress to the winter, and its main impact onto the winter months. And it's an abnormally warm sea surface temperature waters in the Pacific. Due to that, it actually drives weather across the United States. So typically in an El Nino pattern, especially when you get into the winter months, your strongest storm track across the southern tier of the United States. So like I mentioned earlier, for the rest of the U.S., usually like 7 years, it bodes well for increased precipitation. Again, increased snowpack and water supplies. That hopefully helped this year. All across the world, yeah, expanding across your areas in Texas and all the way to the southeast. We are expecting a good winter.
7: You still pretty optimistic about it during?
8: Well, like I said, our fingers crossed that we just happened this winter after what we went last winter, dry conditions. But it starts to look favorable. The percentages or the abilities are direction. We still that 20-30% low that we could still see below normal precipitation. Like I said, maybe 1 year of seven, we still see below precipitation. But yeah, the trends are what we're hoping for.
7: Yeah, hope. And there's it maybe being a situation.

0: too, right? Not El Nino, but maybe super El Nino. Does that just mean that the waters in the Pacific are warmer than normal El Nino? Is that basically what it means?
1: Yeah, so an El Nino can classify temperatures in the Pacific a half degree above normal on average. But when you're talking about what we call strong El Nino, the term super is better, but you're about anomalies of 2 degrees above normal sea surface temperatures, and it's really drops you into the atmosphere. So we're hoping for our benefits, but even as we have fall months, if we see some influence of tropical storms expected to be more active in the eastern Pacific, that moisture can get pulled into the west U.S. and the southern plains and produce some heavy rainfall that way, too. So even keep a close eye out on the fall as well.
0: And so in closing, when you're a meteorologist in Arizona, where you have so much of the desert southwest being what it is, if you do get a good El Nino, are your greater hopes to really benefit you literally more rain in parts of the desert as well? Or is it more of a hope of the additional snowfall in the mountains and then on up into the Rockies of New Mexico and certainly Colorado, where you get a lot of that water coming off into the Colorado River that feeds you?
1: Yeah, our real hope is really the snowpack into the mountains to help with those water supplies into the following years.
0: It's Tom Frieders. He is the warning coordination meteorologist at the National Weather Service in Phoenix, Arizona. Chris Samples, KXDJ News.

LMIX as well. Agree. You got Lauren Elena, Chase Matthew, and her best charting song in quite a while. Congrats on the success there. Ben, by now, got some latest, some Morgan Wallen after Darius Rucker.

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0: should have been by now. There's Morgan Wallen. I'm Chris Matthews. Let's throw some good news into your world. So, a woman from Meridian, Idaho, bought a hand-painted plate for $12.50. Turns out, this plate might have belonged to Napoleon. Like, Bonaparte. It has gold gilding, a butterfly and flower design. The back is marked Imperial Sev 1809, meaning that it could be part of Napoleon's Marly Rouge dessert service, which he commissioned for his wife, Josephine. It had 258 pieces, plates and sugar bowls and ice buckets. And some were collected by the Rockefeller family and later sold for an auction for more than $1.8 million. I don't know what that means for her $12.50 plate. Might be worth at least $20.
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6: 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All are proud supporters of area youth on X. The Texas A&M AgriLife Extension in Canyon will host a wheat, insect, and disease scouting school tomorrow on Wednesday at the Randall County Extension Office. The Spearman Chamber will meet tomorrow, Wednesday at 5:30. The Ochiltree General Hospital Board here in Perryton meets Wednesday evening at 6:30. And a special meeting of the OGH Board will be held then on Thursday night. Pampa will host their Shop the Neighborhood event Thursday through Sunday. Dozens of yard sales will be held in one big weekend down in Pampa. Blood Drive in Canadian on Thursday afternoon at the Church of Christ. Weather Channel forecast, scattered thunderstorms around this evening, some strong straight-line winds and torrential rain possible in the heaviest. A little better on temperatures the next few days, highs near 90.
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0: Erica Wetzel getting help from Ella Langley. She is everywhere. Jaded is that new song. Stick around. 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
15: 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Not a lot of rainfall. We've had a little bit, but not nearly as much as last year. Last year we didn't get to see the really massive differences due to irrigation, and this year we're starting to see some big differences. The limited water is really starting to dry out. We're going to put these drought-tolerant hybrids to the test. Out at the water center, the agronomist that we've got looking after the crops, he actually said early on that, hey, wow, these are really short, until we started looking around the area and everything is short. So it's just a year that's been very hot and dry and windy, and the crops have set up, they're short of stature, but we'll see how that affects yield. You don't need to grow a tall crop to grow a high yielding crop. We are cutting part of those circles for silage, so we'll wait and see. 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If we can hold those, we might still get some really good yields out of it.
14: To learn more, go to northplainsgcd.org.
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1: 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And this news made it on X, brought to you by N5 Wireline, Equity Exchange, and Daddy's Dogs and More, all proud supporters of area youth on X. At the regular monthly meeting of the Ochiltree County Commissioners Court here in Perryton on Monday morning, the court voted to reject the city of Perryton's latest proposal on fire department funding. We interviewed Ochiltree County Judge Charles Kelly on the program this morning. Highlights from that interview again during tomorrow's morning show and on HighPlainsObserverPerryton.com. The top of Texas Republican women in Pampa holding their monthly meeting tomorrow, Wednesday at noon at the Senior Center in Pampa. Randa Height, Elections Administration for Gray County, will speak. Meetings tomorrow of the Spearman Chamber and the OGH Board in Perryton. Weather Channel forecast, scattered thunderstorms around here this evening. Some could have gusty winds and torrential rain. A little cooler over the next few days, highs near 90.
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1: News this hour from Town Hall. I'm John Scott. The Federal Reserve widely expected to lift its short-term interest rate for the first time in 3 years to fight stubbornly high inflation. Such a move on Wednesday would put the central bank at odds with President Trump. An increase in the Fed's rate, currently about 3.6%, not guaranteed, but most analysts and economists do expect a hike. In Washington, the Trump-controlled Kennedy Center Board votes to shut the iconic arts venue down.
2: The Kennedy Center Board votes to close over finances and a dispute about putting President Trump's name on the building. Trump and Commerce Secretary Howard Lutnick were in that board meeting, according to people who spoke with the AP on condition of anonymity. Prior to that meeting, a federal judge blocked the Kennedy Center Board from adding Trump's name, saying it would violate an earlier ruling that his name was illegally added to the building and needs congressional approval. The board floated multiple options, including inscriptions like renovation and endowment overseen by President Trump. In his ruling, the judge said the government plays word games. I'm Julie Walker.
1: Republicans leaving a closed-door meeting with Vice President J.D. Vance say Republican messaging going into the midterms will emphasize they inherited a mess when they won the presidency 2 years ago. House Speaker Mike Johnson.
3: We had a country on the brink of ruin. We had criminals and cartels had free reign over the border. You all remember that. Americans of all ages were dying from fentanyl overdoses. Great scourge upon the country. Inflation soared to over 9% under Joe Biden, a 40-year high. Our cities were awash with violent crime. Factories were closing and American jobs were moving overseas. And radical woke politics were invading classrooms from kindergarten to college campuses.
1: House Speaker Mike Johnson speaking from Capitol Hill. More on these stories from townhall.com.
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5: Welcome to Tuesday, September the 15th, with this Texas headline update, courtesy of the Texas Flyover. I'm Chris Samples, 98.3 KXDJ News. Texas Railroad Commission nominee Beau French stood by post he made Sunday about the racial makeup of fans pictured at Saturday's University of Texas win over Ohio State, writing that, quote, the problem is now obviously far worse than anyone imagined, unquote. French wrote that social media post and added, exposing how many Americans have been displaced by foreigners, a part of the posting. State law requires at least 90% of UT Austin freshmen to be Texas residents, and international students make up about 4% of recent freshman classes. U.S. Senator John Cornyn called the posts, quote, intolerant and racism. House Speaker Dustin Burroughs told French to delete them, and French did not back down, replying that UT is filled with foreign nationals and leftists. Governor Greg Abbott said the photo from the game shows a way that Texans unite and that French's message isn't his. Attorney General Ken Paxton said he condemns racism in all forms, but didn't name French, who faces Democrat John Rosenthal in November. Diesel in Texas hit a record statewide average of about $5.84 a gallon on Monday, according to the AAA. Because diesel is a major cost for truck freight and other goods transportation, sustained increases can raise shipping costs and, over time, add pressure to grocery and other consumer prices. West Texas Intermediate crude rose 3.5% to above $103 a barrel on Monday. Texas average price for regular gasoline was about $3.85. On prediction market Kalshi, traders put the chance that the national average gas price will exceed $5 a gallon at just over 40%. The national average last topped $5 in June of 2022. The Joby Aviation Air Taxi lifted off from Fort Worth's Perot Field Alliance Airport on September the 10th. The first flight of a three-year state program testing whether electric aircraft can shuttle Texans between cities. The aircraft spent the week flying practice routes, including a round trip to DFW International Airport and passes over the Fort Worth Stockyards and Toyota's Plano headquarters. Toyota has put nearly $900 million into Joby. Headline Marfa, Texas, about 230 landowners sued the Trump administration yesterday to stop border walls and roads from crossing their property in the Big Bend region, arguing the sector recorded just 1.3% of Southwest border apprehensions last year. The DHS has not commented. DFW International Airport in Dallas-Fort Worth has gone 60 days without measurable rain, among the three longest dry streaks on record. Highs near 101 and a heat index of up to 107 are raising wildfire risk west of I-35. Chris Samples, KXDJ News.

cigarettes. There's Morgan Wallen, Chris Matthews. Morgan Wallen's taking a little break and then coming right back to join Hardy and Eric Church and Tim McGraw. MacArthur after Randy Houser.

0: is Hardy helping out, getting help at least from Morgan Wallen and Eric Church, Tim McGraw, Chris Matthews here. Florida man was recently putting on deodorant when he crashed into some roadside equipment. His GMC Sierra came to rest on top of a concrete barrier. This is obviously in Florida. The deodorant was a stick, not a spray. No worries, no word on whether or not the spray would have been less distracting. I can't imagine the spray ending up any better. So maybe this is just a lesson. Put on the deodorant before leaving the house.
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7: And this News Minute on X brought to you by Harvey's Electric, Adobe Wald's Gin, and Interstate Bank. All are proud supporters of area youth on X. The Texas A&M AgriLife Extension in Canyon will host a wheat, insect, and disease scouting school tomorrow on Wednesday at the Randall County Extension Office. The Spearman Chamber will meet tomorrow, Wednesday at 5:30. The Ockletree General Hospital Board here in Perryton meets Wednesday evening at 6:30. And a special meeting of the OGH Board will be held then on Thursday night. Pampa will host their Shop the Neighborhood event Thursday through Sunday. Dozens of yard sales will be held in one big weekend down in Pampa. Blood drive in Canadian on Thursday afternoon at the Church of Christ. Weather Channel forecast, scattered thunderstorms around this evening, some strong straight-line winds and torrential rain possible in the heaviest. A little better on temperatures the next few days, highs near 90. Well, if you were needing another great excuse to get up to KXDJ Riverside 1, our three-bedroom, three-bath home right there on the river in beautiful Red River, New Mexico, there's this. 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

0: Riley Green, lifelong outdoorsman. They call him the Doug Man. Grew up hunting, fishing across Alabama. Before breaking out in country music, he even had his own reality TV show, Redneck Island. Remember back to that one. And of course, such success on the radio with and paying a little homage to Toby Keith. That is Think As You Drunk. Stick around. Some Keith Urban's coming up, and it looks like Ella Langley is loving life again. That's on the way.
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0: that you never thought you'd be such a wonderful, irresistible human being listening to all this great country music. But we have always had faith in you, and you are killing it. So how about another song?
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1: 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And this news made it on X, brought to you by N5 Wireline, Equity Exchange, and Daddy's Dogs and More, all proud supporters of area youth on X. At the regular monthly meeting of the Ochiltree County Commissioners Court here in Perryton on Monday morning, the court voted to reject the City of Perryton's latest proposal on fire department funding. We interviewed Ochiltree County Judge Charles Kelly on the program this morning. Highlights from that interview again during tomorrow's morning show and on HighPlainsObserverPerryton.com. The top of Texas Republican women in Pampa holding their monthly meeting tomorrow, Wednesday at noon at the Senior Center in Pampa. Randa Height, Elections Administration for Gray County, will speak. Meetings tomorrow of the Spearman Chamber and the OGH Board in Perryton. Weather Channel forecast, scattered thunderstorms around here this evening. Some could have gusty winds and torrential rain. A little cooler over the next few days, highs near 90.
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0: In this neighborhood, Dierks Bentley lives right next to Alabama. Oh, play me some mountain. And just up the street from Jason Aldean. I want to take a little ride. And we'll visit
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2: News this hour from Town Hall. I'm John Scott. The Federal Reserve widely expected to lift its short-term interest rate Wednesday for the first time in 3 years to fight high inflation. It's a move that would put the central bank at odds with President Trump's support for a cut.
3: While President Donald Trump has consistently advocated for lower interest rates to keep American enterprise competitive globally and ease borrowing costs for working families, the Fed's insistence on tightening policy risks dampening momentum. Higher benchmark rates translate into elevated costs for mortgages, auto loans, and credit cards, placing unnecessary strain on household budgets already affected by broader inflationary pressures. Pro-growth policies such as deregulation, domestic energy production, and tax incentives address supply-side issues far more effectively than artificial rate hikes that suppress economic activity. Bernie Bennett, Washington.
2: Saudi Arabia's crown prince reaching out to Egypt for support against Yemen's Houthi rebels who have disrupted key avenues of commerce, contributing to a spike in the global cost of oil. Egypt unlikely to offer military support to Saudi Arabia, but the country is influential in the Arab world and can help rally support. Federal law enforcement officials announced daycare subsidy fraud arrest in Southern California. Jennifer King with the update.
4: Federal authorities unsealed charges against a dozen people in the San Diego, California area for fraudulently collecting government child care payments amounting to more than $10 million. Assistant Attorney General Colin McDonald.
5: Fraud offenses for allegedly defrauding federal and state funds by running ghost daycares.
4: Surveillance showed the defendants had few and sometimes no actual children attending their facilities. President Trump has vowed to pursue alleged cases of fraud and waste in government programs. The combined fraud cases alleged in California are even larger than the one with Minnesota-based Feeding Our Future, whose leader was sentenced to 41 years in prison. I'm Jennifer King.
2: More on these stories from townhall.com.
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7: Welcome to Tuesday. It is September the 15th. I'm Chris Samples, 98.3 KXDJ News. In our health focus segment this half hour, the COVID pandemic of 6 years ago in the rearview mirror with another local doc. This as the news lately has centered around accusations that then U.S. Infectious Disease Administrator Dr. Anthony Fauci lied to the American people about the origins of and other things about the virus. We circle back with another local doc for thoughts today. Spearman's Dr. Mark Garnett begins with the origins.
8: Oh, my gosh. That has been one that has been debated back and forth. It is just, we know that there can be a swap over from viruses from primates or animals to humans, but I don't know about the wet meat market in China when there's a viral, the highest priority or highest stage of security viral lab in the same place where they were growing the virus. So to me, and this is just personal because I don't know if we'll ever know it, but it seems like it got out of the viral lab.
7: I think more and more people seem to be going that way, it certainly appears. How about the vaccines? All the effort, the hurry to get the vaccines on the market, and then now we know more about both the positive, I guess, and the negative impacts for some people in their specific health situation. What's your take in hindsight on the COVID vax?
8: Well, the COVID vaccine has to do with the fact that the vaccine, first of all, I'm supportive of vaccines, but let's talk about the role of vaccines is to help you if you contract the virus, whether it be any of the viruses out there or other diseases. In this case, the vaccine didn't come out until I feel like probably 90% of the people or more had already contracted the virus and had already had to live through it and already had antibodies for it. And then the virus continues to mutate as it goes through various hosts. And so those change. And so the vaccine was kind of chasing the virus rather than stopping the progression of the virus. So, wow, that's a hard one to say because I don't know after looking at it in hindsight if the vaccine was the answer for what was going on. Maybe it blunted some of the response, but certainly most of the people had already contracted COVID by the time the vaccine made it to the marketplace. And I'm not a conspiracy theorist person at all, but when the government pretty much opens its checkbook and gives you a carte blanche or a free rein to do whatever you want to, and they'll pay for you and pay for the world or the nation to get your vaccine. That certainly is a big financial incentive for every company.
7: Yeah, and now in hindsight, I find it ironic, and I know many others do as well, we hear many people anti-Big Pharma, and yet, well then, if they're so bad, why did you give them hundreds and hundreds of millions of dollars?
8: And I'll just go back to the fact that, first of all, over 100 million people or more probably in the United States contracted COVID, and the world over 700 million, probably more than a million people confirmed death in COVID. I mean, so this was a deadly virus. And yes, I never want to live through anything like this again. I had several of my patients that I love. I was probably the last person they saw. And that was heartbreaking to me, and I don't ever want to have that happen again to that excess. So I was hoping for a vaccine that would stop the virus. Unfortunately, the way the vaccine trials go and manufacturing, it just came after pretty much COVID had kind of gone through the population.
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you make him turn that truck around. Jordan Davis finally hightailing out of a bad situation. Chris Matthews. The court can't up next.

0: 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We've got you covered.
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5: 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The Spearman Chamber will meet tomorrow, Wednesday at 5:30. The Ochiltree General Hospital Board here in Perryton meets Wednesday evening at 6:30. And a special meeting of the OGH Board will be held then on Thursday night. Pampa will host their Shop the Neighborhood event Thursday through Sunday. Dozens of yard sales will be held in one big weekend.

0: down in Pampa. Blood drive in Canadian on Thursday afternoon at the Church of Christ. Weather channel forecast, scattered thunderstorms around this evening, some strong straight-line winds and torrential rain possible in the heaviest. A little better on temperatures the next few days, highs near 90.
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2: And this news made it on X, brought to you by N5 Wireline, Equity Exchange, and Daddy's Dogs and More, all proud supporters of area youth on X. At the regular monthly meeting of the Ochiltree County Commissioners Court here in Perryton on Monday morning, the court voted to reject the city of Perryton's latest proposal on fire department funding. We interviewed Ochiltree County Judge Charles Kelly on the program this morning. Highlights from that interview again during tomorrow's morning show and on HighPlainsObserverPerryton.com. The top of Texas Republican women in Pampa holding their monthly meeting tomorrow, Wednesday at noon at the Senior Center in Pampa. Randa Height, Elections Administration for Gray County, will speak. Meetings tomorrow of the Spearman Chamber and the OGH Board in Perryton. Weather Channel forecast, scattered thunderstorms around here this evening. Some could have gusty winds and torrential rain. A little cooler over the next few days, highs near 90.
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2: News this hour from Town Hall. I'm John Scott. A Houthi official says Saudi airstrikes have left at least 3 people dead.
3: Houthi official Anis al-Asbahi posted on X that 2 of the 3 killed were children and that another 2 people were wounded as a result of Monday's strikes. The escalation comes after the Iran-backed Houthi rebels seized another 2 strategic islands in the southern Red Sea, bolstering their ability to control a key maritime route. Human Rights Watch says that at least 3 recent Houthi attacks against commercial ships in the Red Sea and at the Gulf of Aden in July and August most likely amount to war crimes. I'm Charles Dillatesma.
2: In Washington, the Kennedy Center Board votes to shut down.
4: The Kennedy Center Board votes to close over finances and a dispute about putting President Trump's name on the building. Trump and Commerce Secretary Howard Lutnick were in that board meeting, according to people who spoke with the AP on condition of anonymity. Prior to that meeting, a federal judge blocked the Kennedy Center Board from adding Trump's name, saying it would violate an earlier ruling that his name was illegally added to the building and needs congressional approval. The board floated multiple options, including inscriptions like renovation and endowment overseen by President Trump. In his ruling, the judge said the government plays word games. I'm Julie Walker.
2: A close ally of ousted Venezuelan President Nicolas Maduro has pleaded guilty to bribing officials to secure contracts for importing food during Venezuela's crisis. Alex Saab, deported to the U.S. in May and pleaded guilty to money laundering on Tuesday. He was charged in 2019 and arrested in Camp Verde during a refueling stop. President Biden pardoned him in 2023 in exchange for the release of Americans in Venezuela. U.S. officials describe Saab as Maduro's bagman and may use him as a witness against Maduro. More from townhall.com.
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0: Kenny Chesney, Carry On. I'm Rich Krieger. Coming up, Ella Langley just keeps on making history. Here's Sam Hunt.
1: Got a girl from the south side, got brazen hair. 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

0: That's Zach John King. The song is Get to Drink and Sam Hunt, Body Like a Back Road. Before that, I'm Rich Krieger. And Ella Langley's song, Choosing Texas, just keeps on rewriting the record books. It just spent its 21st week at number one on Billboard's streaming songs chart. Now, that breaks a tie with Lil Nas X and Billy Ray Cyrus's song, Old Town Road, to become the second longest running number one in chart history. The only song ahead of Ella is Mariah Carey's All I Want for Christmas Is You, which has 26 weeks at number one. Choosin' Texas only needs one more week to catch All I Want for Christmas Is You, also on the Billboard Hot 100. Coming up, Corey Kent, also John Party.
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8: 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Weather Channel forecast will take all the rain we can get, a chance of a few early morning showers, and then low 90s over the next few days.
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1: That's John Party, Boots Off, Corey Kent. Right before that, I'm Rich Krieger. Coming up, fall is about here, and that means grumpy people. Also, we'll hear from Luke Combs. 98.3.

0: That's Luke Combs, Be By You. I'm Rich Krieger, and get ready to be surrounded by grumpier people now that summer is turning into fall. The warm weather of summer is associated with positive feelings like joy and freedom, contrasting with the negativity and increased responsibility that start in the fall. I like fall. It makes me happy. Coming up, Chris Jansen with Good Vibes.
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0: That's Morgan Wallen. 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I'm Rich Krieger. 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
2: 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Randa Height, Elections Administration for Gray County, will speak. Texas A&M AgriLife Extension in Canyon is holding a wheat, insect, and disease scouting school today at the Randall County Extension Office. The Spearman Chamber of Commerce holding their meeting this evening at 5:30. The Ockletree General Hospital Board in Perryton meeting this evening at 6:30. Live music coming up this weekend out at Hotel Turkey in legendary Turkey, Texas. Thursday night, Susan Gibson and Randy Palmer. 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Weather Channel forecast will take all the rain we can get, a chance of a few early morning showers, and then low 90s over the next few days.
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4: Twin Oaks Manor and the Oakwood unit in Booker, complete senior care that exceeds expectations. 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
1: News this hour from Town Hall. I'm John Scott. There is a new terrorism update from the Justice Department.
2: Attorney General Todd Blanche released new FBI terrorist numbers at a Rose Garden briefing.
3: Since President Trump returned to office, FBI data shows 4,260 arrests related to FTOs, including 1,039 individuals prevented from carrying out alleged terrorist attacks. That's 38% increase from the last administration.
2: Federal officials also announced they had stopped an alleged ISIS plot in Pennsylvania. Willie Nelson, The White House.
1: And in other news, House Speaker Mike Johnson says campaign fundraising has hit a record high because voters are invested in keeping Republicans in charge in Washington.
4: I've personally transferred over $100 million now so far just to candidates, but when you combine the hard dollars and the soft dollars with the Speaker's endorsed super PAC, I think I'm well over $430 million raised this cycle, and that's a record of all time. And I don't take a lot of, you know, this is not a prideful thing. I'm saying that people understand the stakes are so high, so the American people are willing to invest. They don't want to lose their freedom.
1: Johnson says much is at stake in this midterm election.
4: We know this is going to be a tight race, and it's going to be decided by about 20 jump ball swing districts around the country by hundreds of votes in each district. So we're not taking anything for granted, but I'm absolutely convinced that we are going to keep and grow this majority, and there's lots of reasons.
1: An NBC News helicopter crashed in Chatsworth near Los Angeles, killing at least three people. It happened near an earlier fatal bus crash that killed two people. Nick Reiner, son of filmmaker Rob Reiner, will not be facing the death penalty over charges he killed his parents in Los Angeles last year. If convicted, the 33-year-old could receive life without parole, a trial not expected until next year. More on these stories from townhall.com.
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1: That's Max McNown with Better Me for You. I'm Rich Krieger. Coming up, it's happening. The airport in Nashville is going to honor Dolly Parton. Here's Darius Rucker.

0: 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It's an addiction we can all hang our hat on. 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

0: That's Russell Dickerson. The song is called Worth Your Wild. Before that, Darius Rucker, I'm Rich Krieger. And it's happening. The Metropolitan Nashville Airport Authority has voted unanimously to rename Nashville International Airport in honor of Dolly Parton. Now, there used to be a policy in place that required a 2-year waiting period before a building could be named after someone who had passed away. But this vote bypassed that step. I mean, let's face it. It's Dolly. Airport officials say this is just the first step, and now they plan on figuring out how Dolly's legacy will be included. A final name has not yet been announced, although Dolly Parton International has been floated. Coming up, Lauren Elena.
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5: 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The Spearman Chamber of Commerce holding their meeting this evening at 5:30. The Ockletree General Hospital Board in Perryton meeting this evening at 6:30. 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Weather Channel forecast will take all the rain we can get, a chance of a few early morning showers, and then low 90s over the next few days. Well, if you were needing another great excuse to get up to KXDJ Riverside 1, our three-bedroom, three-bath home right there on the river in beautiful Red River, New Mexico, there's this. The Panhandle, 100.

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0: That's Tucker Wetmore, the song, 321. Lauren Elena before that. I'm Rich Krieger. Coming up, how to stop yourself from crying. Also, Hudson Westbrook.
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0: That's Hudson Westbrook, Painted You Pretty. I'm Rich Krieger, and there is no crying in business. So to avoid becoming the office crybaby, this is all you have to do. When you feel like you're going to lose it, pinch that little bit of skin between your thumb and your pointer finger and pinch it hard. That's it. It'll magically stop you from crying every time. Coming up, Parmalee.
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0: It's Luke Combs, Rethink Some Things. I'm Rich Krieger. John Morgan up next.
1: 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And this News Minute on X brought to you by The Smokehouse, Robertson Wireline, and Thomas Automotive of Pampa. All proud supporters of area youth on X. The Tampa, Texas Republican women in Pampa will hold their monthly meeting today at noon at the Pampa Senior Center. Randa Height, Elections Administration for Gray County, will speak. 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The Spearman Chamber of Commerce holding their meeting this evening at 5:30. The Ochiltree General Hospital Board in Perryton meeting this evening at 6:30. 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Weather Channel forecast will take all the rain we can get, a chance of a few early morning showers, and then low 90s over the next few days. 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

0: 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This hour from Town Hall, I'm John Scott. In Washington, the Trump-controlled Kennedy Center Board votes to shut down the iconic arts venue.
1: The Kennedy Center Board votes to close over finances and a dispute about putting President Trump's name on the building. Trump and Commerce Secretary Howard Lutnick were in that board meeting, according to people who spoke with the AP on condition of anonymity. Prior to that meeting, a federal judge blocked the Kennedy Center Board from adding Trump's name, saying it would violate an earlier ruling that his name was illegally added to the building and needs congressional approval. The board floated multiple options, including inscriptions like renovation and endowment overseen by President Trump. In his ruling, the judge said the government plays word games. I'm Julie Walker.
2: Republicans leaving a closed-door meeting with Vice President J.D. Vance say the Republican messaging going into the midterms will emphasize they inherited a mess when they won the presidency 2 years ago. House Speaker Mike Johnson.
3: We had a country on the brink of ruin. We had criminals and cartels had free reign over the border. You all remember that. Americans of all ages were dying from fentanyl overdoses, a great scourge upon the country. Inflation soared to over 9% under Joe Biden, a 40-year high. Our cities were awash with violent crime. Factories were closing and American jobs were moving overseas. And radical woke politics were invading classrooms from kindergarten to college campuses.
2: Speaker Mike Johnson. This hurricane season undercutting a major climate warning.
4: Climate activists have spent years warning that global warming would make Atlantic hurricane seasons more intense. The 2026 season is not matching that forecast. No Atlantic hurricane had formed by September 12th, the latest start since satellite records began in 1966. Five tropical storms had formed and none reached hurricane strength. The quiet start cuts against the stronger season warning the climate movement has been repeating. Willie Nelson, the White House.
2: More on these stories from townhall.com.
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10: Depends on where you're at. The rainfall this year is probably somewhere around 2 to 4 inches. I know from Sunray, a little bit over the east part of our county, has had a little few more showers get to the east of us, and some of those places are in almost average shape, so that's good. 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

0: 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Yeah. 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

0: That's Lainey Wilson, Phone Keys Wallet. Before that, Jason Aldean. I'm Rich Krieger, and this sounds kind of fun. There's a hockey league in Nashville that's got country stars and hockey veterans all playing. Some of the guys playing in the beer league, Dierks Bentley, Howie Jennings, and former NHL star Mike Fisher, who also happens to be Carrie Underwood's husband. The best part, instead of competing for the Stanley Cup, they're playing for the Stanley Keg, which has serious bragging rights. Coming up, Dylan Scott, also Megan Maroney.
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8: 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Weather Channel forecast will take all the rain we can get, a chance of a few early morning showers, and then low 90s over the next few days. Well, if you were needing another great excuse to get up to KXDJ Riverside 1, our three-bedroom, three-bath home right there on the river in beautiful Red River, New Mexico, there's this. 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

That's Megan Maroney with the song called Medicine. Dylan Scott before that. I'm Rich Krieger. Coming up, what your partner's favorite flower is. Also, Luke Bryan.

0: That's Country and She Knows It from Luke Bryan. I'm Rich Krieger. And if you're unsure whether your partner prefers roses, tulips, or sunflowers, it might be time to ask. One in four Americans doesn't know their partner's favorite flower. And what's sadder is that 20% of Americans have never received flowers from their partner. Coming up, Kenny Chesney, also Dan and Shay.
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9: 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You just need enough leaf to generate the sugars to fill the corn ear, to put down the starch. Hopefully, we've got enough, but it really depends a lot on how things finish out and do we have enough water. We started on a full profile. We made sure the soil was fully wet, and we can see the crop's drying down, but we've actually still got some pretty good moisture under it. So far, the crop hasn't lacked for water. It's just developed so quickly that it has just been a very short crop. And that's also what we're trying to unlock by trying different things. We're trying to work out what is the most efficient way of using water for growing crops in this area.
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0: That's Dan and Jay with Say So. I'm Rich Krieger. Coming up, more great country music. We'll kick it off with Ty Myers.
1: 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And this News Minute on X brought to you by The Smokehouse, Robertson Wireline, and Thomas Automotive of Pampa. All proud supporters of area youth on X. The Tampa, Texas Republican women in Pampa will hold their monthly meeting today at noon at the Pampa Senior Center. Randa Height, Elections Administration for Gray County, will speak. Texas A&M AgriLife Extension in Canyon is holding a wheat, insect, and disease scouting school today at the Randall County Extension Office. The Spearman Chamber of Commerce holding their meeting this evening at 5:30. The Ockletree General Hospital Board in Perryton meeting this evening at 6:30. Live music coming up this weekend out at Hotel Turkey in legendary Turkey, Texas. Thursday night, Susan Gibson and Randy Palmer. 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Weather Channel forecast will take all the rain we can get, a chance of a few early morning showers, and then low 90s over the next few days.
2: 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That's why Twin Oaks Manor and the Oakwood Unit in Booker were created. 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

0: 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Spearman, Barrington, Canadian. News this hour from Town Hall. I'm John Scott. The Federal Reserve widely expected to lift its short-term interest rate later today for the first time in 3 years to fight high inflation. It's a move that would cut the central bank at put it at odds with President Trump's support for a cut.
1: While President Donald Trump has consistently advocated for lower interest rates to keep American enterprise competitive globally and ease borrowing costs for working families, the Fed's insistence on tightening policy risks dampening momentum. Higher benchmark rates translate into elevated costs for mortgages, auto loans, and credit cards, placing unnecessary strain on household budgets already affected by broader inflationary pressures. Pro-growth policies such as deregulation, domestic energy production, and tax incentives address supply-side issues far more effectively than artificial rate hikes that suppress economic activity. Bernie Bennett, Washington.
0: A man convicted of killing three people said to be executed today in Huntsville. Meanwhile, a judge has halted another execution scheduled for the same day in Georgia. It would be the fifth execution in Texas this year. Georgia has yet to carry out any. The James Norman sentenced to death for the 2005 triple murder during an attempted robbery in Edna, a small town in Texas. LeJames Humphreys, convicted of killing two real estate agents at a model home in an Atlanta suburb in 2003. The judge, in this case, issued a stay of execution. A last-minute mail-in voting fight ended at the High Court.
2: The Supreme Court has blocked President Trump's effort to tighten mail-in ballot rules before the November midterms. The court said the changes would likely lose and that there is not enough time before Election Day. Justice Clarence Thomas and Samuel Alito dissented. President Trump praised those two justices, said the ruling makes cheating easier, and argued the rest of the court failed to do its job. Current mail-in voting rules stay in place. Willie Nelson, The White House.
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1: That's Josh Ross. Hate How You Look. I'm Rich Krieger. Coming up, Stagecoach just announced its 2027 lineup. And I'll tell you who's headlining. Here's Jason Aldean.

0: 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Well, you better be. Otherwise, we're not doing our job.
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0: That's Blake Shelton. Let him in anyway. Jason Aldean. Before that, I'm Rich Krieger. And Stagecoach just announced its 2027 lineup. And here's your headliners. Night one, headlined by Riley Green, featuring Hardy, Brothers Osborne, Shaboozy, Gretchen Wilson. Night two, Zach Top headlining. Willie Nelson will be there, as well as Journey, Stephen Wilson Jr., and Dasha. And night three, headlined by Garth Brooks, featuring Kelly Clarkson, Pitbull, Matchbox 20, David Lee Roth, Melissa Etheridge. And don't forget, Florida Georgia Line will be reuniting for the first time at Stagecoach this year. It takes place next April. On the way, Morgan Wallen.
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7: 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The Ockletree General Hospital Board in Perryton meeting this evening at 6:30. 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Weather Channel forecast will take all the rain we can get, a chance of a few early morning showers, and then low 90s over the next few days. Well, if you were needing another great excuse to get up to KXDJ Riverside 1, our three-bedroom, three-bath home right there on the river in beautiful Red River, New Mexico, there's this. 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

0: Nate Smith, Fix What You Didn't Break, Morgan Wallen. Before that, I'm Rich Krieger. Coming up, Walking Backwards is having its moment. Also, we'll hear from Riley Green.
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0: That's Riley Green with Think As You Drunk. I'm Rich Krieger, and maybe you've seen people walking backwards on the treadmill at the gym. Well, backward walking, sometimes called retro walking, is having a moment. Before you laugh, know that it's a legitimate low-impact workout that can improve your joint pain, boost your cardio, and help you get fitter. Coming up, Megan Maroney, also Zach Topp.
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6: The biggest thing with corn is, let's say, for example, corn with maximum water usage, corn can use an inch and a half, 2 inches a week. Well, in this kind of heat, that could be exaggerated to 2.5 inches a week. So when a guy is able to, his capacity is to put down, say, an inch and a quarter in 5 or 6 days, and that crop is using 2.5 inches, you're already at an inch and a quarter deficit for that week. So that crop's going backwards. And so the ramifications, the impact of that are simply that it's going to tip back, and the tip back is going to be, I don't know, inch to 2 inches at least this year. And if you can't keep that circle wet, and I mean just keep it completely wet in this kind of heat, you're in trouble with corn.
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0: Okay, we'll play the country music. You add the rootin' and tootin', the caterwauling, and the yeehaws. Deal?
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0: That's Zach Tapa, South of Sanity. I'm Rich Krieger. Another hour's worth of great country music coming up. We'll kick it off with Kenny Chesney.
1: 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And this news minute on X brought to you by The Smokehouse, Robertson Wireline, and Thomas Automotive of Pampa. All proud supporters of area youth on X. The Tampa, Texas Republican women in Pampa will hold their monthly meeting today at noon at the Pampa Senior Center. Randa Height, Elections Administration for Gray County, will speak. Texas A&M AgriLife Extension in Canyon is holding a wheat, insect, and disease scouting school today at the Randall County Extension Office. The Spearman Chamber of Commerce holding their meeting this evening at 5:30. The Ockletree General Hospital Board in Perryton meeting this evening at 6:30. 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Weather Channel forecast will take all the rain we can get, a chance of a few early morning showers, and then low 90s over the next few days.
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0: 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Spearman, Perryton, Canadian. News this hour from Town Hall. I'm John Scott. A news helicopter for NBC and Telemundo 52 crashed in Chatsworth, that's near Los Angeles, and killed at least three people. Two of those identified were killed as reporter Ileana Moreno and pilot George Marciniu. The helicopter was covering an earlier fatal bus accident in Chatsworth in which two people died and six were injured. NATO jets downing a drone in Lithuanian airspace.
1: Its management center says the drone was downed around 60 miles west of the country's capital Vilnius and near the Kaunas Reservoir. The incursion follows a speech by NATO Secretary General Mark Rutte on Monday, where he said that strikes close to NATO territory showed Russian President Vladimir Putin's desperation and also his desire to sow fear and terror. Rutte added such strikes would drive the transatlantic organization to increase its support for Kyiv. I'm Charles Deledesma.
0: A push for more regulations in the skies following several deadly air crashes.
2: Families of the 67 victims killed in last year's D.C. mid-air collision between an American Airlines jet and an Army helicopter, including Doug Lane, who lost his wife and son, are urging Congress and regulators to improve safety measures to prevent future tragedies.
3: We need the people with the power to turn this tragedy into change, to do theirs, and to finish it.
2: Rachel Ferris, who lost four family members, insists airlines must also do more.
4: Do the thing you would demand if your wife and son were on that airplane.
2: NTSB Chair Jennifer Homendy says victims' families deserve more.
5: But we can't spend another moment looking them in the eye and doing nothing.
0: Julie Walker with that report. And the Federal Reserve meeting today, widely expected to raise its short-term interest rate. More on these stories from townhall.com.
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That's Luke Combs, Beat by You. I'm Rich Krieger. Coming up, one of Dolly Parton's former homes is on the market. Here's Chris Stapleton.

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0: That's Ella Langley, Lovin' Life Again. Chris Stapleton before that. I'm Rich Krieger. And Dolly Parton once owned a cottage in California, and it's up for sale, and you could buy it. But first, you need $2 million. The house located in Solvang, California. It's a 2,500-square-foot property that includes a main house, two separate apartments. It's got seven bedrooms and five bathrooms. It's also got a really cool stained glass window that says Dolly's name along with a signature butterfly. Stick around. On the way, Max McNown, also the new single from Jason Aldean.
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8: 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Randa Height, Elections Administration for Gray County, will speak. Texas A&M AgriLife Extension in Canyon is holding a wheat, insect, and disease scouting school today at the Randall County Extension Office. The Spearman Chamber of Commerce holding their meeting this evening at 5:30. The Ockletree General Hospital Board in Perryton meeting this evening at 6:30. 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Weather Channel forecast will take all the rain we can get, a chance of a few early morning showers, and then low 90s over the next few days. Are you looking for a computer guru for your business? Highly recommend Brad Herring and A-Tech for you. He does it all for us. We get all our computers from Brad. He gets them, builds them, delivers them. He makes sure the software's on there, that all the virus protection stuff's on there, all the backups are on there, and we were working

0: working on a project yesterday. He was on the phone with the software guy getting it all lined out for us. Can't imagine doing this thing without Brad. That's Brad and Kim Harry at Perryton's A-Tech for You.
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0: That's Jason Aldean with his latest single, Anytime Soon. Max McNown, before that, I'm Rich Krieger. Coming up, you should never comment on somebody's weight. Also, Lauren Elena.
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0: That's Lauren Elena with All My Exes. I'm Rich Krieger. And if somebody comments on your weight, they're just trying to bring you down. When someone points out your weight, it can knock your confidence down a few notches. There is absolutely no reason to comment on the weight of anyone. It always comes off the wrong way. And let's face it, it's just rude. Coming up, Morgan Wallen.
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0: That's Hudson Westbrook. Painted You Pretty. I'm Rich Krieger. Megan Maroney coming up next.
1: 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And this News Minute on X brought to you by The Smokehouse, Robertson Wireline, and Thomas Automotive of Pampa. All proud supporters of area youth on X. The Tampa, Texas Republican women in Pampa will hold their monthly meeting today at noon at the Pampa Senior Center. Randa Height, Elections Administration for Gray County, will speak. Texas A&M AgriLife Extension in Canyon is holding a wheat, insect, and disease scouting school today at the Randall County Extension Office. The Spearman Chamber of Commerce holding their meeting this evening at 5:30. The Ockletree General Hospital Board in Perryton meeting this evening at 6:30. 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Weather Channel forecast will take all the rain we can get, a chance of a few early morning showers, and then low 90s over the next few days.
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1: Breaking news this hour from Town Hall. Armuth Thomason. A Democrat-authored resolution to impeach President Trump. It's gone down to defeat in the House. The measure, tabled on a vote of 232 to 147, sought to impeach the president based on the conduct of immigration enforcement agencies. Saudi Arabia is calling an attempted attack on Mecca a red line. And a prime suspect, Iran-backed Houthi rebels, deny any involvement.
2: The Saudi spokesman said the drone was destroyed on Tuesday evening south of Mecca, before it entered its prohibited airspace. He said the attack crossed a red line, the second attempt by the Houthis to target the holy city after they launched a ballistic missile in 2017. In recent days, the Houthis have seized control of parts of Yemen's Red Sea coast overlooking the strategic Bab el-Mandeb Strait, threatening Saudi Arabia's oil exports that have been rerouted from the Strait of Hormuz. The American embassy has issued an advisory to its citizens to reconsider travel to Saudi Arabia and not to travel to the Yemen border.
1: That's the BBC's Mehdi Sikria. The price of oil hovers around $107 per barrel. AAA says a gallon of regular gas averages $4.36, up 4 cents from yesterday. Diesel, $6.31 a gallon. The Trump administration reportedly plans a $2.8 billion arms sale to Israel. The sale yet to be finalized, according to administration sources. Three people killed in the fiery crash of a TV news helicopter in a Los Angeles neighborhood. It happened as reporters were covering the fatal crash of an SUV in a city bus. Two people on the copter, one person on the ground were killed. Two people died in the vehicle collision, while six others were injured in that accident. On Wall Street, Dow futures up 83 points. NASDAQ futures ahead 132. More on these stories at townhall.com.
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0: Hands Up from Jelly Roll. It's Steve Harmon. Three things that have happened since the last time you and I were together. Number one, Luke Combs extends his Saturday night tour in the next year, and he's added his favorite 90s group, Shenandoah. So I asked Marty from Shenandoah, and he had this fun fact.
1: You know, the last big tour that we ever did, that we ever done extensive dates with, believe it or not, was with Randy Travis in 90.
0: What? So that.

0: flavored coffee. Oh, and Ella Langley shared her news about being number one for 22 straight weeks with Choosing Texas with two words.
1: Yeah!
0: That's them.
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11: 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The Spearman Chamber of Commerce holding their meeting this evening at 5:30. The Ockletree General Hospital Board in Perryton meeting this evening at 6:30. 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Weather Channel forecast will take all the rain we can get, a chance of a few early morning showers, and then low 90s over the next few days.
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0: Stuff's on there. All the backups are on there. And we were working on a project yesterday. He was on the phone with the software guy getting it all lined out for us. Can't imagine doing this thing without Brad. That's Brad and Kim Harry at Perryton's A-Tech for Youth.
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3: This is Texas Ag Today, the number one source for the latest news in Texas agriculture. The largest and most experienced farm news team in the Lone Star State covers it all. From the piney woods of East Texas to the rocky ranges of the Trans-Pecos, and from the Panhandle down to the Rio Grande Valley. Here's today's top stories.
4: Market fundamentals argue for higher fed cattle prices. I'm James Hunt, and we'll talk about that on Texas Ag Today.
5: The benefits of sorghum crops are highlighted at a global sorghum conference. I'm Tom Nicoletti, and I'll have more in my report on Texas Ag Today.
6: The president has signed a ban on select items from Canada sold into the U.S., and tariffs on U.S. exports to Canada have gone into effect. I'm Jessica Dolmel, and we'll have an update on trade tensions between the two countries coming up on Texas Ag Today.
3: Now, here's the host of Texas Ag Today, Kerry Martin.
7: Hello, Texas. Why don't you jump on in with me and buckle up? We're going to take a ride around the Lone Star State as we cover the most important industry in this greatest state in the nation, Texas agriculture. Be sure to hold on tight because it all starts right now. It has been a volatile year for livestock auction markets here in Texas, especially with all of the screwworm-related disruptions in livestock movement. But Dale Sandlin, executive director of the Livestock Marketing Association of Texas, says the sale barns are having a pretty good year overall.
8: Their main focus is customer service. They want to make sure that they're taking care of those buyers and sellers, that they've got that opportunity for that commerce to be enacted. We've had several headwinds that have come in here recently. When you look at some of the news coming out of Washington, but also weather and drought are starting to play a critical role. We'll see kind of an adjustment and change as we move into the winter season there.
7: But like most others in the beef business, they could do without all the attention the industry is getting from Washington.
8: From that standpoint, you know, we would love for the amount of attention being paid in Washington, D.C. to the industry to be lessened, allow the markets to work, allow them to operate effectively in the ways that we know that they will. And especially as, those sellers come in to bring those animals there, we want to make sure that we've got adequate price discovery without having a bunch of interference from outside of the industry.
7: That's Dale Sandlin with the Livestock Marketing Association of Texas. Diesel prices have hit yet another record high.
6: Diesel prices hit a new record on Friday. According to the Associated Press, the average price for a gallon of diesel in the United States was nearly $6.06 a gallon. That surpasses the previous record of $5.85 set a few days prior. That's up from nearly $3.71 a gallon at this time last year, according to AAA. Regular unleaded gasoline hit nearly $4.30 a gallon Friday. According to AP, the recent rise in prices is the result of supply chain disruptions in the Middle East, amplified by the war in Ukraine. It exacerbates an already tough year for U.S. farmers who have faced low commodity prices and higher costs for inputs like fertilizer and pesticides. For the Texas Farm Bureau Radio Network, I'm Jessica Dolmel.
7: A company working to stop the spread of the New World screwworm has chosen Texas Biomedical Research Institute in San Antonio as the site for a major new research project. The research company Flitter will use Texas Biomed's Biosafety Level 3 Containment Lab for the work. The institute had the only available space in Texas that could support research at that level. Flitter's research is expected to get underway at Texas Biomed in the coming weeks. Market fundamentals are making the case for higher fed cattle prices. James Hunt reports from the Panhandle.
4: In recent weeks, we have seen the average cash price for fed cattle in our region down around $2.25 a pound or lower. Brady Miller of Texas Cattle Feeders Association says that's well below where prices were just a few months ago.
1: For the Texas Panhandle and for the TCFA area, we topped out somewhere in the 265 range. So we're looking at $40 under for our year-over-year high. With that being said, should we be down here in the 220s? If you look at the fundamentals, I would tell you, no, we should not.
4: And by fundamentals, Miller means the fact that beef demand remains high and cattle numbers remain low across the country. Miller believes one thing that has hurt prices is market overreaction to the return of Mexican cattle imports.
1: Even with the southern border being open, that is one port in Arizona. The first week when they were open, I think they crossed somewhere around 2,500 to 2,600 head. And then the second week, they didn't cross hardly any. And so it's a very slow move. I think the board and I think a lot of the individuals in the industry was thinking, well, the southern border is open and we're going to have this glut of cattle coming in and it's going to make a difference in our cattle prices and in the amount of animals in the U.S. But we knew that wasn't going to happen and it still isn't happening and we don't expect it to happen moving forward. If we keep the southern border open, I think it's going to be a slow move. We're going to see that number increase week over week for cattle coming across the southern border, but it's not going to be in huge numbers anytime soon.
4: Brady Miller of TCFA believes the markets will get a better understanding of the fundamentals soon and fed cattle prices will rise again. I'm James Hunt on the Texas Farm Bureau Radio Network.
7: The benefits of growing sorghum are highlighted this week at the Global Sorghum Conference in Lubbock. Tom Nicoletti has the story.
9: Texas Tech University and the City of Lubbock are hosting the Global Sorghum Conference this week. The conference has attracted the world's leading sorghum experts and a wide cross-section of industry representatives, including Jessica Christensen, communications head with Bear Crop Science. Jessica, you spoke to the attendees. What was your main message to the group?
10: We need to tell a story about how resilient of a crop this is. It's super climate resilient. It tolerates heat and drought stress. It's a low input crop, so it's easier to grow for a lot of farmers. It's a major nutritional source. It's high in protein and minerals, and so it could really contribute to food security around the world. And it's a feedstock that goes into biofuels.
9: With world sorghum researchers and other experts there in Lubbock for this conference, how does this place value for Bear Crop Science?
10: The core of our company is innovation. That is what we do, whether it's a crop protection product or in the germplasm or traits. We have a sorghum business. So there's business purposes here. We have our DeKalb sorghum brands in the U.S. and Mexico predominantly are our focal geographies. As a crop, it's a really important one to supplement feedstock, the food sources, fuel, and it can't be underestimated. It's the fifth largest cereal crop grown globally. For Bayer, having this partnerships, whether it's public-private, private-private, we have a joint venture called Innovative Seed Solutions that focuses solely on sorghum. Collaboration is going to be key, especially for these smaller crops such as sorghum. So having a group of world-renowned scientists sitting all in one place is a fantastic opportunity for companies and industry partners and farmers alike.
9: That is Jessica Christensen, communications head with Bear Crop Science. I'm Tom Nicoletti for the Texas Farm Bureau Radio Network.
7: President Trump has signed a ban on select products from Canada sold into the U.S. Jessica Domel has the details.
6: Trade tensions between the U.S. and Canada continue. U.S. President Donald Trump recently signed five proclamations banning Canadian whey, molasses, alcohol, and motorcycle imports. U.S. Trade Representative Jamison Greer said the action is a natural consequence of Canada's continued discriminatory treatment of crucial American exports, ranging from alcoholic beverages to dairy products to motor vehicles. Greer said the president will continue to leverage the tools at his disposal to restore trade reciprocity and to defend the interests of American workers and exports. The ban goes into effect September 29th. Canada recently implemented new retaliatory tariffs against the United States, essentially doubling tariffs on U.S. steel and aluminum to 50%. The 15 to 25% tariffs in U.S. exports to Canada will also impact agricultural equipment, fish, dairy products, appliances, and electronics. The U.S. dairy industry now faces a 50% tariff on milk, cream, and whey, while cheese and curd products face a 25% duty in Canada. According to The Hill, Canada's tariffs are a response to the U.S. placing 50% tariffs on $27.6 billion in Canadian products, including hockey sticks, cement, and wine. U.S.-Canada trade talks broke down in late August. Canada's Prime Minister Mark Carney said the U.S.'s last-minute demands on the trade agreement were unfair and undermined the net benefits of the trade deal for Canada. The USTR blamed Canada for the disagreement, saying they walked away from the near-final trade deal that he said offered better treatment to Canada than any other trading partner. There are currently no trade talks ongoing between the two nations. For the Texas Farm Bureau Radio Network, I'm Jessica Domel.
7: Coming up next,
11: this is James Duncan reporting from East Texas, where it is still hot and dry like everywhere else. But the scripture says we may be dismayed and discouraged, but we are not defeated. Deer season is on the way.
12: I'll have that coming up on Texas Ag Today.
7: And transporting baby calves can be a very stressful event.
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8: It's still hot and dry in East Texas, but deer season is getting close. James Duncan has this update from Marshall.
9: In East Texas, the last couple of weeks, like everywhere else, has been really hot. In fact, more than that, we're setting record highs all across the area. And according to our local national weather services, we are at an all-time high as far as our temperatures are concerned. And the drought, well, it's just here. That's all there are to it. Now, the folks that put out Foods Watch on Labor Day weekend, well, they're a little disappointed because they didn't get enough rain to do anything. And if they got any, it caused the seed to sprout out, and they're going to lose them if it doesn't rain in a hurry. So, for the most part, I talked to some deer hunters yesterday, and they said, no, we just skipped it this year. We're feeding high-protein feed right now for the deer to kind of fatten things up. We've had a good count as far as numbers are concerned, so we're looking for a good season. They're trying to get them ready right now out in the woods. The cattle business, well, it follows about the deer business because they eat forage, and we don't have it, so we're having to feed a little bit in some areas. And we had a good hay season early in the spring. We had a good hay season last year, so we've got a lot of hay on hand for the producers. We'll be taking care of their cattle during this dry period till the wintertime gets here. No overseeding of pastures has taken place yet. It's a little bit too early. Middle of October, we'll be ready to get started on that, though, so we're looking to have some moisture by around then, possibly. The weather's about all you can talk about around here, and I know everybody else does the same thing. But folks, we're drying. When we get dry in East Texas, it's dry. The ponds are even getting a little low, so we've got to watch it real close. As far as produce and watermelons and the like, they're done. We don't have any more out there fresh from the field or anything like that. And you can check with your local farmers markets to have some different items that they sell during those times, and you'll have a good fall market here a little later on.
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8: Transporting baby calves can be a very stressful event. Dr. Bob Judd has some advice on making it a bit easier on the calves.
11: Previously, I mentioned some tips on hauling baby calves from Dr. David Renaud in Bovine Veterinarian. And today we have more tips on this subject. Last program, I talked about the fact that hauling calves less than 10 days old is a real risk factor. So waiting until calves are at least 10 days old before hauling aids in disease prevention. Also, feeding the calves prior to hauling, making sure the calves get colostrum, and making sure the calves are healthy prior to hauling all increase their chance of survival. Another problem that can affect these calves is the ventilation in the trailers. Poor ventilation in trailers can lead to heat buildup and humidity, which increases the likelihood of respiratory disease. Sealing up the trailer to protect the calves from the elements may be doing the opposite. and increasing the chance of pneumonia. Many folks vaccinate their calves prior to shipping, but Dr. Renaud feels this could be a mistake. It is possible the stress response of the calves could prevent the vaccine from being effective. Studies in feedlot cattle have shown that vaccines given at arrival to feedlot calves may not be as effective due to stress. Also, stacking vaccines, vitamin injections, and antibiotics all at one time can really stress the immune system in these calves, and spacing these treatments out may be more effective. Every decision around transporting these calves is important, and although all these challenges cannot be eliminated, taking a proactive, research-backed approach can significantly improve calf outcomes. Transport is necessary for these calves, and doing everything we can to improve the outcome can help save more of these calves and prevent disease. I'm veterinarian Dr. Bob Judd. You are listening to the Texas Farm Bureau Radio Network.
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0: 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All proud supporters of area youth on X. The Tampa, Texas Republican women in Pampa will hold their monthly meeting today at noon at the Pampa Senior Center. Randa Height, Elections Administration for Gray County, will speak. Texas A&M AgriLife Extension in Canyon is holding a wheat, insect, and disease scouting school today at the Randall County Extension Office. The Spearman Chamber of Commerce holding their meeting this evening at 5:30. The Ockletree General Hospital Board in Perryton meeting this evening at 6:30. 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Thursday night, Susan Gibson and Randy Palmer. 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Weather Channel forecast will take all the rain we can get, a chance of a few early morning showers, and then low 90s over the next few days.
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13: 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I'm Larry Marble with a livestock auction market report on Texas Ag Today.
14: On the line with Rodney Butler from Beeville Livestock. Rodney, how was that Friday sale?
15: We had a good set of calves to sell this Friday, so the market was a little stronger than it has been in the last couple of weeks. So, and the cow market's pretty steady.
14: Good. Walk the pens with me.
15: All right, we had 331 head of cattle, 2 horses, and 9 sheep and goats. Like I said, that old market is steady to good. Your two to three hundred pound steers were 334 to 540. Heifers were 410 to 575. 300 to 400 pound steers were 346 to 505. Heifers were 344 to 455. 400 to 500 pound steers were 364 to 452. Heifers were 341 to $5. Your 500 to 600 pound steers were 331 to 398. Heifers were 327 to 435. Your 600 to 700 pound steers were 307 to 342. Heifers were 340 to 488. Your 700 to 800 pound steers were 320 to 333. And heifers were 306 to 455. That old heifer market is really strong. Packer cows have been pretty steady the last couple of weeks. They brought him from $80 to $1.60. Bulls brought from $1.10 to $1.85. Young stocker cows, we had a few of them. They brought anywhere from $1.21 to $1.80. No breads or pairs. We had a couple of horses this week. They brought anywhere from $250 to $420, sir.
14: Good. Do you know of anything for this next week?
15: Yes, sir. I know of a few cattle coming this next week. I don't know of a big bunch coming like I did this last week, but I do know of some small bunches coming this next week. So we ought to have another pretty good sale. It's plenty dry down here in South Texas.
14: I understand. Tell everybody how to get a hold of you for that Beeville sale, Rodney Butler.
15: Yeah, if I can help market your cattle, you can call me at 361-358-1727 or reach me on my mobile, 645-5002.
14: Rodney, I appreciate the call. Thank you, and we'll talk to you before the next sale.
15: Thank you. Take care.
14: Bye-bye. Neighbor, thanks for joining me. I'm Larry Marble. This is the Texas Farm Bureau Radio Network. Walk in the pens. We'll see you tomorrow. Good day.
16: Cattle futures ended the day lower on Tuesday, with the market pulling back in somewhat of a correction after moving higher the last several trading sessions. October live cattle down $1.55 to end at $220.70. The December down $1.80, $223.35. Feeder cattle took a bigger drop. October down $4, closing at $333.85. November feeders down $3.87, closing at $328.90. Cash-fed cattle market all quiet, as we usually see on a Tuesday. That follows a higher cash market last week. Here in the South, we sold cattle at $225 to $226 last week. In the North, live sales were at $222 to $223, with dressed cattle selling mostly at $350, a few as high as $355. Boxed beef mixed with choice up $1.15, $376.46. Select down 19 cents, $354.36. Corn closed slightly higher, with outside energy markets keeping a floor underneath the market. December corn up 2.5, $5.35 3/4. March corn up 2.25 at $5.50 1/4. Both hard and soft wheat moved higher. December Kansas City wheat up 3.75 to close at $7.96 1/4. December Chicago wheat up 6.5, finishing the day at $7.28 1/2. Cotton closed slightly lower, with the December contract down 7 points, 84.48. March cotton down 13 at 86.99 cents. In the energy markets, October natural gas up 3 at 292. October West Texas crude up 460, 105.99 a barrel. The financial markets lower, with the Dow down 328 points, 52,093. The NASDAQ down 204 at 25,981, while the S&P is down 34 points, 7,585. Now, with a closer look at those energy and financial markets, we're checking in with Tim Snyder. He's with Matador Economics in Dallas.
17: Yesterday's market movers centered on escalating kinetic activity in the Middle East. Today, let's talk about what's going on in the economy, cause and effect. The 10-year Treasury pushed above 5% overnight, reaching roughly 5.04%. It's the highest level since 2007. And at the same time, Brent is above $107. WTI is above $103 a barrel, and retail diesel prices have reached another record at $6.27 a gallon. Now add the Fed. Markets are pricing a very high probability of a quarter-point rate increase when the Fed announces its decision tomorrow afternoon. The problem is what the Fed is fighting. Inflation is rising, but significant pressure is coming through energy and geopolitical supply disruption. The Fed can raise interest rates. It cannot reopen the Strait of Hormuz. It can't repair Saudi Arabia's east-west pipeline, and it can't produce another gallon of diesel. And diesel is becoming the economic transmission mechanism of most importance. AAA says diesel today is $6.27 a gallon versus $6.23 yesterday, $5.90 last week, and just $3.69 a year ago. That's an extraordinary increase flowing directly into trucking, agriculture, manufacturing, and ultimately consumer prices. Meanwhile, equities opened lower as 5% yields and $100-plus crude oil pressures affect valuations. Here's today's bottom line. The Fed has a mandate to control inflation, but it faces an inflation problem monetary policy didn't create and cannot directly repair. Raise rates and the Fed can slow demand, but it can't create supply. That's the danger. We could slow the American economy trying to cure an inflation problem whose source lies thousands of miles away, far beyond the Fed's reach. But the Fed has no authority to correct the problem in the Middle East. The problem is the choked supply chain, and no measure of economic tightening will correct that problem. The next couple of days will weigh heavily on the markets both here and abroad. It bears scrutiny and caution while we wait for the results from the Fed and any additional action out of the Middle East. For the Texas Farm Bureau Radio Network, I'm economist Tim Snyder.
16: 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I'm Kerry Martin. Hope to see you back here next time as we cover the most important industry in this greatest state in the U.S. of A, Texas agriculture.
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0: when it comes to cotton gins in Texas, the U.S., and now the world. 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
3: Breaking news this hour from Town Hall. Armitage Thomason. The Trump FBI goes 10 for 10. At a Senate hearing, Director Kash Patel reports the Bureau has now captured all of the fugitives on its 10 most wanted list. Patel says nobody in the FBI history has done that. The last man captured, described as a thug down in Venezuela, on the run for years. Patel says this FBI is capturing the worst of the worst all around the world. The European Commission president says the EU is very interested in strengthening ties with Canada. Ursula von der Leyen telling Canadian Prime Minister Mark Carney that the future looks bright.
4: We want to bring the relationship with Canada to the highest level possible. And dear Mark, I said we must urgently reimagine our partnerships. So I would like to work with you on opening the door for Canada to being the associate member of the European Union.
3: Carney is visiting Europe amid a rift in U.S.-Canada relations. Americans' household income has clawed its way back from the depths of the COVID pandemic, finally topping pre-pandemic levels.
5: The figures show that even after taking into account higher prices, the typical household is now earning more than it did before the pandemic. But it's a small gain over a six-year period, and that helps to explain the generally sour mood many Americans still have about the economy. The report also serves as a stark reminder of how the past 5 years of rising prices have limited Americans' earnings and purchases. Power. Bob Agnew reporting.
3: We will hear from the Federal Reserve later today. Economists expect the central bank to announce its hiking interest rates in a bid to rein in inflation. President Trump wants the Fed to lower rates to give the economy a boost. On Wall Street, the Dow futures are up 85 points. NASDAQ futures 132 points higher. More on these stories, townhall.com.
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3: Amid political uncertainty at home, Germany's chancellor canceled a planned trip to United Nations headquarters.
7: According to government sources, Chancellor Friedrich Merz won't go to New York because his presence is required in Berlin. A more precise reason has not been given. But the chancellor is under growing pressure at home. His poor approval ratings and the rising popularity of the far-right Alternative for Deutschland party have led to questions over whether he's too much of an electoral liability for his own conservative CDU party. He's vowed to carry on, but two further state elections this Sunday are being seen as a key and potentially perilous moment for the Chancellor.
3: The BBC's Jessica Parker. Muslim nations are condemning an attempted drone attack on Mecca, as Saudi Arabia says that Islam's holiest city is a red line for the kingdom. The Iran-backed Houthi rebels deny attacking Mecca. News and analysis, townhall.com. During a stop at an elementary school, First Lady Melania Trump has shared her thoughts on artificial intelligence.
8: The First Lady's trip to Northwestern North Carolina Tuesday came as tech and political leaders debate about how best to regulate the AI industry. Prominent tech leaders have said they're worried about the dangers of AI and called for more oversight. But President Trump has dismissed that idea, calling it a hoax. The First Lady said students need to learn about AI for the U.S. to continue to lead in the technology, but said they need to learn to be vigilant also. John Scott reported.
3: A new AP NORC poll shows Americans growing more concerned about the environmental impact of AI. The survey says about half of Americans are extremely or very concerned about AI's environmental impact. That is up 12 points from last year. There are thousands of data centers in the U.S. with construction planned for many more of those facilities. More on these stories at townhall.com.
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15: 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Tallarico wants to teach trans ideology in schools and let boys compete in girls' sports. Tallarico says it's immoral to use the oil and gas that employs millions of Texans. Tallarico wants higher taxes and policies that will raise prices on families. Hypocrite James Tallarico will do anything to push his radical agenda, even if it leaves families broke and jobless.
16: I'm Ken Paxton, and I approve this message.
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1: Boy, it seems every news break that we hear these days has something about AI and data centers now, doesn't it? Isn't that crazy how it's jumped on the scene for so many of us like this? Regardless of what you think of the data centers, it is important to have the facts. I mean, it really is, because people get so out there. Reminds me of one of those news stories at the top of the hour there. Did remind me of a listener that I was having a text conversation with here a couple of weeks back. And this listener out there doesn't like them, doesn't like anything about them. Is not convinced that we need them. And said such. Nobody has convinced him, he said in this text message to me, that these data centers were doing for us anything like the industrial revolutions of the past have done. And I made the comment to him. I said, well, I mean, I'm no expert on it, but pretty much everything computer and everything you're doing on your phones require and use data centers. And this listener fired back, well, then how in the world have all of our cell phones and our computers been able to do what they've done to this point without data centers then, if they're so critical? And of course, the response to that is, well, sir, they have used data centers. We've had thousands of data centers in this country for many years. We may just be hearing about them for the first time out here where we live. But your cell phones over the last 20 years have been using data centers, sir. Every Google search, everything, it's coming from a data center. Storing your pictures on the cloud. My grandkid pictures are stored on the cloud. Well, the cloud equals data center. just saying that, you know, facts really do matter. Good morning, Panhandles. Welcome to Common Sense Radio. 98.3 KXDJ, Spearman, Perryton, Canadian. Thank you so much for being here. I'm Chris Samples. The coach will join me at the news desk coming up here in just a bit as we kick off four solid hours of news, weather, sports, and fun here on the Information Leader. So glad you joined us. Got a lot going on today. We'll get to a preview in a bit. Let's begin with that forecast. Meteorologist Obie Rangel joins us again this morning, doing the job for us from the National Weather Service office in Amarillo. Good morning, Obie.
22: Hey, good morning, Chris.
1: How are you, sir?
22: We are doing good. I will admit, did miss out here in Amarillo on those better rain chances after the cold front continued to sag towards the south.
1: Yeah.
22: And lots of flash flood reports instead ended up in Lubbock.
1: Tell us a bit about that dynamic yesterday, because it was off down to the south and the east. You guys had a little bit of light stuff around you, but it was the heavier stuff was from well down on the South Plains, as you say, and then all the way up kind of the eastern side, even into a part of southern Lipscomb County, on over into western and northwestern Oklahoma yesterday. That's where the line was. What was that setup for those thunderstorms along that big old boundary?
22: Yeah, so unfortunately, our chances for precipitation didn't verify in some areas like we expected to, but others it did, admittedly, and so not everybody in the panhandles missed out on beneficial rainfall, but those areas that were crucial for the front setting up and then posing the highest flash flood risk, well, what happened was that the front forecast was expected to stall out along the I-40 corridor and hang north during the daytime hours, and that was going to be the crux, as we talked about yesterday, and your source of lift for convection. I mean, sure enough, we did get those storms. The problem, however, is the front never stalled. It kept moving right on through. So it did help temperatures out a little bit. So it actually ended up slightly cooler yesterday than forecast. So that was the trade-off. We ended up cooler, but we also missed out on some beneficial rainfall as the front just continued to move and move. And by the time it did stall, it was in Lubbock. And so that's where a lot of the significant reports were had. Of course, we ourselves in the Texas Panhandle still had a few severe thunderstorms in our area, but no flash flood reports, that at least that we have received yet.
1: Well, and as you mentioned, down to the South Plains yesterday, mid to late afternoon into early evening, well, that plain view down to Lubbock area, there were some green boxes down there.
22: Yep, there sure was. And so they are the ones that received those flash flooding reports. Multiple warnings had been issued during that time frame. And so, again, with the cold front continuing to advance, it was really a double-edged sword. Our temperatures went down during the day. Awesome. But lots of us also missed out on, like I said, beneficial rainfall. Not that it didn't rain at all in some places again, but, you know, those chances for an inch of rainfall or greater definitely sharply decreased and did not happen for many areas.
1: Right. We did have one severe thunderstorm warning in our neck of the woods with the line yesterday, and that one was over in the far northeastern Hemphill and southeastern Lipscomb County. Kind of in the Glacier area, south and east of Lipscomb, but really didn't last long. And as we said, pushed on over into western Oklahoma. I don't know, and boy, good for them. I know they need it desperately, too. I don't know what it takes, Obie, to get the right kind of rain in the right kind of area in the watersheds to help the lake down at Clarendon, Greenbelt Lake. But my goodness, I hope they got some kind of help yesterday. I know they had some of that rain come through there. But my goodness, I heard a report yesterday that Greenbelt Lake is at 5%.
22: Wow.
1: Yeah, that is brutal. How about our chances of additional rain in coming days? It does look like, and maybe not today, but in a few days, we get maybe several in a row?
22: Well, looking forward at the forecast here, we are mostly, I say, going to take a break from precipitation today and tomorrow, albeit there is still some chances in the far western combined panhandles. So for the Texas and Oklahoma panhandle, it's

0: fairly confident that the favorable moisture and flow that we need for those storms to find their lift, it's actually going to stay in New Mexico. So get a couple days off, and then models are still trying to figure out exactly where they want to place precipitation on Friday. And also, we're trying to see what kind of storm mode we could look into. And so that storm mode, again, is we're talking about the difference between storms staying isolated or becoming scattered or even becoming widespread. And right now, it's kind of bouncing between isolated thunderstorm chances to scattered. And, of course, if it goes scattered, that means that your coverage increases, and so you can get a higher chance of precipitation. And so that's what we're looking at for Friday as well as Saturday. But this weekend definitely looks to host our next round of higher-end precipitation chances. So just a look ahead for Perryton Friday and onward. Right now, at best, looks like we've got a 10 to 15% chance for Friday evening storms. However, chances on Saturday are going to increase to 60% in the evening for Perryton and parts surrounding. And then for Sunday, chances are hanging around 40%.
1: Into next week, it looks like we could continue as well, right? We do know it's going to get cooler, correct?
0: Yes. Next week's trends for cooler temperatures are still holding, and we do have precipitation chances almost daily heading into next week. Of course, we are going to wait for some higher resolution to see exactly how the precip chances will pan out. But not only that, is we're also looking to see exactly how cool we could potentially end up next week. Some models are still not as aggressive with the strength of the cold front as some others. And so there's a lot of bouncing back and forth where some will say by next Monday and Tuesday, perhaps we, not only here in Amarillo, but also in Perryton, could end up below 80 degrees all day for our high temperature. However, there are still some other models that suggest, well, the cold front's not going to be as strong when it moves through, so you will cool down, but maybe you're actually going to stay around 83, 84, heading into our Sunday, Monday, Tuesday time frame. And so we are going to have to see on the strength of the cold front and how it can pan out.
1: And what, on high temperatures, about 90 today, we're going to rise a little bit tomorrow and Friday, really through Saturday before a pretty dramatic cool down by Sunday. Is that what you're seeing?
0: Yes, we are still going to hang out in the 90s for the rest of this week, continuing our trend of our above-average temperatures. For us here in Amarillo today, 90, maybe 92 both Thursday and Friday. For Perryton, we're looking at 94 for today, but could actually break into the mid-90s. Mid-90s, we're looking at 96 for a potential high on Thursday, and then maybe 97 on Friday.
1: Boy, you are right, though. Even though we missed out on the rain, we did get that cooler air coming in from the north yesterday, and boy, was it a pleasant afternoon and evening. It really was refreshing. Been waiting on that, Obie.
0: Absolutely, and honestly, same here for us. Even though we still ended up at 92 degrees for Amarillo's official high, we will gladly take that instead of being in the upper 90s, and we won't even talk about those triple-digit temperatures that we had previously experienced over and over again last month and even at the start of this one.
1: Yeah, I think I looked at it yesterday evening at about 5:30 or 6 o'clock, and it was like 85 or 6 here. It was very pleasant. Been waiting on it. All right, Obi, we appreciate it. Thank you very much.
0: Certainly.
1: Have a good day. Bye-bye. Meteorologist Obi Rangel with the National Weather Service Office in Amarillo. We like to sit out on the patio once in a while. And normally through the summer, I mean, several nights here and there. But quite frankly, just haven't done it much this summer. Because it's just, you know, we're talking 6-7 o'clock in the evening after you get home from work, and it's just not been pleasant enough to even really be all that interested. Sit out there and sweat. And yesterday evening, my wife and I sat out there for a little bit, watched a few monarch butterflies fluttering around, and

0: and a handful of hummingbirds. We've got the hummingbird feeders out and a few plants around as well that are supposed to attract them. And this is the beginning of the migration season. And they are coming through. They're coming through on their way from the mountains or the north, wherever they've been, and headed on down to the southern tropics, I guess. And we had a handful of them out there yesterday in Perryton, Texas, hummingbirds dancing around the feeders. And just like we always see when we're at KXDJ Riverside 1 in Red River, or when we go on up to Colorado and love to put out the hummingbird feeders, just like we see there as well, we see the official redneck turds. That's my official name for them. I'm not sure that's exactly the official scientific name for their species, but the ones with the red breasts on them that are beautiful, that nag and chase the others off of the feeder, and they're just turds. We've got some red-breasted turds that are migrating through as well. But really enjoyable to sit out there and feel the cool. Finally a change coming on. And it looks like, in the extended outlook, quite likely last weekend was our last weekend near 100. We're talking 93 on Saturday and then 83 by Sunday this coming weekend. In the meantime, mostly sunny, breezy, and about 90 to 95 today, tomorrow, and on Friday. And chances of rain pretty slim to none, maybe out west. And then better chances beginning on Saturday night into Sunday. And the Weather Channel, we'll see. We will see. I get the skepticism, me too. But right now the Weather Channel has us a pretty solid chance of scattered thunderstorms for about 5 days running, beginning on Saturday night with the cooler stuff all of next week. 80s and even a few 70s next week. I tell you what, out there this morning getting some steps in, I had an extra layer on. We are 59 here in Perryton. Clear skies, that light breeze out of the north, a little bit cool out there this morning, right around 60 region-wide. Welcome to it. 98.3 KXDJ News Time 625. 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
0: This portion of the programming on KXDJ brought to you by my brother Mike Carson with Lone Star Air Duct Chimney Sweep and Dryer Vent Cleaning. 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The before and after pictures and videos that he can show us is amazing of how much stuff there is up in those air ducts and how much cleaner they are after he does his magic. He's done it all for us. He'll do it for you. He cleans the air ducts, the chimneys, the dryer vents. 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
7: The oil boom of the mid-1920s hit the town of Borger virtually overnight. Within about 90 days of a major oil find in early 1926, some 35,000 people moved to Hutchinson County in anything from wagons to fine cars and on foot. Wooden shacks stretched for more than 2 miles along Main Street Borger. There was no water or sewage system. Drinking water was hauled in and sold by the bucketful. The boom was on and millionaires were made overnight. 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
0: Good morning, Panhandles. Welcome in. Midway through hour one of four already. Time, it is a fly-in. And so we fly in a midweek already. Here we go for September the 16th from our KXDJ studios, 24th in Maine and downtown Perryton. Broadcasting all across our massive 50,000-watt listening region, wherever you are, all the way down to Wheeler, back around to Amarillo's back door, up to Hugoton, Kansas, and across to Beaver, Oklahoma. 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We were talking about the devices, Coach, you and I here just a little bit during the break, and people that all that they do on their devices, phones and computers and this, that, and the other, and some of the people, a lot of the people that say they're against data centers use them all the time and have absolutely no idea that they're doing so because all of those devices are utilizing data centers. They are. But I heard yesterday, I was reminded, I think maybe I'd heard this before, but they say now that we all hold more computing ability. We hold more computing resources in the palm of our hands with our cell phones than NASA had in these room-sized computers back in the 1960s. Did you know that?
8: I have no idea.
0: The typical Apple Watch holds more than massive computers did just several years ago.
8: Just yesterday in the news, there was a person that stole an electric car and was zooming down close to some beach in Florida. I think I could be way off on that one. But anyway, people gave chase, and this person, one person had on these glasses that actually filmed the chase. I mean, there's computers in your glasses now. If you want to buy the glasses and I don't know how all that stuff works. Yeah. Obviously, I don't know. Is there a difference in the data centers that are being built so rapidly, focusing more on AI, or are they all just like they've always been out in the California area? What do they call that? out there where they're all the headquarters of these big. I've seen pictures of warehouse after warehouse years ago, and that seems to be that's not the right word either. Building after building, so there's such a rapid growth of these things. Are they to perform different things than the ones that have been around for a while?
0: Yeah, well, I'm certainly no expert on that. I don't know for sure. But I would, common sense tells us, are they doing things now that the ones that have been here 20 years may not have been doing? Well, sure.
8: Yeah.
0: Of course. I mean, we're computing more all the time. You think that info on your Apple Watch, counting your steps, following your loved ones, do you have any of your loved ones on follow so you can follow their location from your phone?
8: No.
0: In pinpoint?
8: Yeah. But
0: my wife has it. She knows exactly where I am. She knows exactly where my phone is. I can't find my phone. She'll pull it up. Oh, yeah, you're at the station. I was tracking her the other day, and I haven't used it much, but she had a trip to Amarillo, grandkidding, and was coming back. And I was watching her location as she pulled back into Perryton and then down here on the South Loop. And then when she turned down our street, I could see her to the nth on my phone tracking her location.
8: Exactly where she is.
0: And just as soon as she turned down the street on my phone, I was out in the front yard and I looked down and here she came. I mean, it is right on. Mm-hmm. And all of that is satellite info that's going through a data center somewhere.
8: Yeah.
0: There has to be some sort of a server, a master computer hub, and that's probably the real elementary terminology for it. But all this stuff that we're all doing is utilizing data centers.
8: Yeah.
0: And there have actually been, you know, some people think they're new because we haven't heard a whole lot about them out here yet, but they're not new. They've been around for years. There are 200 of them in Loudoun County, Virginia alone.
8: Yeah.
0: And so they've been everywhere for all these computer years, and about the time we all started carrying little personal computers, aka our phones and our pockets and purses, and all using them every day like most of us do. The data centers have been expanding because we're using them more.
8: Have you looked up the location of Loudoun County? Is it suburban? Is it just across the Potomac from Washington, D.C., or is it downstate? Or
0: sure, why
8: or
0: not?
8: Where?
0: I don't know.
8: I would figure it's somewhere in the northern Virginia within a short distance of Washington, D.C.,
0: but that's an
8: assumption. I haven't looked it up.
0: Well, it has to be pretty close because it's a tiny state.
8: Well, Virginia's not that well.
0: I mean,
8: comparatively
0: to Texas, speaking, yeah.
8: I mean, it's a beautiful state for sure.
0: I'll bet it is.
8: Oh wow.
0: Mm-hmm. Yeah, I'll bet it is.
8: I'll check out Monticello someday whenever you're in Virginia.
0: Mm-hmm. I'd like to see.
8: It was a very interesting visit.
0: So
8: pretty cool. Yeah.
0: Here is since we're on the topic. Welcome to the Wednesday show, by the way. September the 16th, and since we're on the topic of data centers, here is the great one, Mark Levin, on AI equals America first.
6: I don't know how we can say we're America first when we don't support AI data centers. I don't understand how we can say that we need to hire Americans if we are proactively ensuring we don't have the jobs, not just for AI, but connected to all the industries involved in it, and that will be created as a result of it. Now, for many people, many of you are in your trucks and your cars, you say, what the hell is AI anyway? And we're going to talk about that after the break. It doesn't mean all of you are going to have jobs in one of these buildings or, you know, as appendages to this technology, but it will affect you. It will affect you. What if they said when they were inventing automobiles, we don't want gas stations? They're too dangerous. They're ugly. We don't want gas stations. Well, we wouldn't have automobiles. What if people said, those damn trains, and back then they were much louder than they are today, and of course they were spewing the smoke. We can't have that. And what are you going to do? Have train tracks in some of the most pristine areas? We wouldn't have railroads. Or how about this one? Oil drilling. Even now, ANWR. Do you understand ANWR was set aside as part of Alaska to provide for energy development, oil drilling? And now you would think ANWR is a national park. It's not. Well, what if they were to say, we have failures in these piping systems, in these drilling systems. The pollution's unacceptable. The damage to the caribou, the damage to the pristine areas and so forth. We can't have drilling in the ocean. What happens if we have leaks? And we've had leaks. So no oil, no gas. Now, you may not know this, but much of the electricity we have is created by oil and gas. Maybe we ought to have a course on how the economy works, how things are connected one to the next. We talk about how is it that Taiwan has the most advanced computer chips in the world? 80, 90% of them, we got to buy them from Taiwan? What are we going to say? 10 years from now, 20 years from now, how is it that communist China has more advanced fill in the blank than we do? How's that possible? Because the politicians today, and honestly, apparently across generations today, we enjoy the highest level of living humankind has ever experienced. But we've reached a point. We will want everything without paying for it, without working for it, and without taking risks.
0: The great one, Mark Levin, makes a lot of common sense, doesn't it? Welcome to common sense right there.
9: Again,
0: nobody
9: wants
0: a data center, but everybody wants to compute every minute of every day, and they want info available at their fingertips, but nobody wants the data center that holds the information to which we have instant access. Folks, wake up.
8: If there's ever a mind that could do without a computer, it's his, because his is a computer. It's amazing how brilliant that man is. Just brilliant.
0: And for those who don't know Mark Levin, former Justice Department under President Reagan, nationally syndicated radio host, number two in the country, by the way, right behind Sean Hannity, reaches 14 million people every day, host of Life, Liberty, and Levin on Fox, author of multiple number one New York Times best-selling books.
8: That's when you know he's smart, because it's hard to read his books. They're so deep.
0: Yeah, and he's the guy that sits down and has lengthy, in-depth conversations with the likes of Victor Davis Hanson, a guy that you've talked about so much.
8: He's brilliant.
0: And
8: absolutely.
0: If you're of the mentality, if you're of the mental capabilities to sit down and have lengthy, in-depth conversations with Victor Davis Hanson, you're brilliant.
8: Absolutely.
0: And that's Mark.
8: I imagine Victor Davis Hanson might say, I've talked to a lot of folks, been interviewed by a lot of folks. There's only one that's probably more brilliant than I am, and that would be Mark Levin.
0: Exactly.
8: He may say that, he may not, but they're both off the charts.
0: Mm-hmm. Yeah, no doubt about it. All right, well, I kind of got off on that and didn't plan it. Let's move right along. Got to go. It is 6:41. Here's a preview of some of the other stories we're on today. The Ocotee County Commissioners, at their meeting on Monday, rejected another and the latest proposal from the City Perryton, the City Council in Perryton, on fire services funding. Ocotee County Judge Charles Kelly joined me yesterday with an explanation. In our education focus segment today, we continue our back-to-school series with area superintendents. Today, Spearman ISD in the spotlight, where new superintendent Leanne McGraw says, like most all area schools, with just very few exceptions, enrollment is down. We'll get to some high school football. The countdown to kickoff is on. We'll get to a community calendar update, tell you about some of the things that are going on across the KXDJ listening region. All of the above, morning ag news, oil and gas news. Ken will be in with his state and sports updates, all Wednesday style. On the way. Good morning. Welcome to it.
9: 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I'm Tom Nicoletti with Focus on Agriculture at the Texas Farm Bureau Radio Network. In our continuing coverage of the Global Sorghum Conference in Lubbock, we go there again today and catch up with Dr. David Jordan. He is a professor at the University of Queensland in Australia. He is also a sorghum breeder and geneticist. Dr. Jordan has led Australia's public sorghum pre-breeding program. You made a presentation there to the group. What's your main message for sorghum researchers and breeders there at this international conference?
10: My main message, trying to speed the time it takes from a scientist discovering a new trait that could be useful to a farmer to getting that trait into a bag of seed that a farmer grows and generates hopefully more profit for that farmer. It's a complicated process. There's a lot of work done in discovery. There's a lot of work done by seed companies to produce varieties. If we are able to be more efficient about that conversion of traits to superior varieties, we're going to make sorghum grow faster.
9: Talk a little bit more about the significance of this international sorghum conference and why it's important for you from Australia to be meeting with people from the United States along with other countries to further advance the sorghum industry worldwide.
10: Sorghum is a relatively small crop, about the fifth most important cereal, but it's a long way back behind maize and wheat and rice. We need to work together across countries to improve the crop and increase its standing. It's not the sort of thing that any single country can do alone.
9: That is Dr. David Jordan. He is a professor at the University of Queensland in Australia. He joins us today from the Global Sorghum Conference in Lubbock. I'm Tom Nicoletti for the Texas Farm Bureau Radio Network.
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12: I think mobile phones have changed the way we live, but GPS has changed the way we farm. These days, we know exactly down to the square inch what has gone onto the field and what has come off the field in terms of productivity. We can start to really measure those differences within a field. We can start applying more fertilizer, more seed, more water, or less, so that we can make each part of the field as productive as it can be, or not spend the money where it's not very productive. And so you can actually start to get to real prescription farming. And of course, then we can place sensors where they need to be, and we can look at if the sensors are already there and we're starting to learn in hindsight, we can relate that to the rest of the field using spatial data, whether it comes from a satellite or a drone or other things, or yield maps. All of this really feeds together to give us a really granular view of how we got to where we got to.
11: To learn more, go to northplainsgcd.org.
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23: Breakfast, lunch, and dinner, 7 days a week at a darn good read. The Smokehouse in Perryton. We'll be right back.

0: don't get me wrong about data centers, and I've said it. I understand that there need to be parameters, that there needs to be oversight. They need to be held accountable for things like water use and power use and those kinds of things. And I certainly support private property rights. If a landowner wants to sell property to a data center investment group, then he has every right to do so. And if the neighbor next door decides that, no, I'm going to keep that land in farmland, or I'm going to keep it in this, that, or the other, I'm going to keep it in the family, and I'm not going to sell it, I don't want them, I respect their right as well. I respect the rights of communities, counties, cities, the elected officials, community members, to all have input in these things and decide what they want. But this listener mentioned it during the break, that they had seen a story where China is behind a lot of this anti-data center propaganda that America is being flooded with right now. And you can Google it, and the info will come directly to your device from, you got it, some data center somewhere. And you can do your own research on it. It's absolutely true. Of course it's absolutely true. China is fanning the flames of our anti-data center movement across this country. Now, why do you think that would be? Maybe because they want to win that AI race and they want to dominate the United States of America? Welcome to Common Sense Radio. 98.3 KXDJ. News Time, 6:50. Welcome to Wednesday, September the 16th. I'm Chris Samples, 98.3 KXDJ News. Our community focus segment today, the Ochiltree County Commissioners rejected the latest proposal from the Perryton City Council to share fire services funding at its Monday meeting. Ochiltree County Judge Charles Kelly joined me yesterday.
1: Yes, Chris, that is correct. We have been trying to negotiate, and of course negotiations are going very, very slowly. We can't seem to find a comfortable place for both of us to land. With the last proposal the city gave us at our meeting in earlier in the month, we had said that we would offer them $250,000 for the budget year 2026-27. It was our understanding that they thought, well, they might do a one-year term to give us time to really get down and negotiate a contract that we're all comfortable with. But part of their proposal was for the county to give them $250,000 in the fiscal year 2026-27. We had that $250,000 on the table. However, their proposal also required that Ochiltree County pay them $375,000 in the fiscal year 2027-28, and then $500,000 for fiscal year 2028-29. But they said in that deal there would be a clause in there, an escape clause, where within 90 days' notice prior to October 1st, it could be terminated by either party. Well, at first that sounds good. I voted against that for two reasons. Chris, number one is I would not go beyond 1 year. $250,000 is on the table. We've already committed $250,000 for our part of the grant share for the fire truck. So we have a commitment right now of $500,000 to the city of Perryton. I am not comfortable with the agreement for 2027-28. Number one, I'm not going to sign a document that I know I'm not going to keep next year, because I don't see that there's a way that Ochiltree County can provide $375,000 and $500,000 later on. We get that request, we total it up, Chris, we've got $1.125 million. And with that kind of money, Ochiltree County could put together a pretty good fire prevention, fire program. But I'm not willing to commit the county to $375,000 and $500,000 in future years. the way our budget is, we took a good hit on our tax rate this year to accommodate the hospital with transferring all the EMS services to the hospital district. And so we gave up money there, so we're behind in that area. We did reduce our tax rate. We are collecting less money this year than we did last year, which is about $436,000. And by doing that, we deprived Elk Creek County of basically $900,000 out of our 2026-27 budget. And our taxable values are down. If you've been watching much television lately, Governor Abbott says the local governments are wasting taxpayers' money and property taxes need to be done away with. So it's a bleak future, and we just can't see putting Elk Creek County in a bind. We've got our county budget. The city has their budget. We don't want to interfere with the city's budget, but we are looking to see what we need to do, which we feel is best for all the citizens of Elk Creek County.
0: Mm-hmm. Elk Creek County Judge Charles Kelly, in that Monday meeting, Ochiltree County Commissioner Brent Thurman made the motion to accept the city's latest offer, and all the others voted against it. No. I don't have any inside info on where this thing is going at this point, other than I can tell you this. I do know this to be true. There are at least some on the city council that are done making offers at this point. They believe they have gone as far as they're willing to go. And what does that mean for the future of fire protection services within Ochiltree County? Does it mean, you heard County Judge Mr. Kelly there say that for that kind of money, they could put together what they believe to be a solid, sufficient fire protection program. What exactly does that mean? That they are going to start their own fire department? He says no. But many counties go with a volunteer department, and obviously they are at least discussing it. So the future of Ochiltree County and the city of Perryton Fire Services at this point still unclear.
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0: 3 minutes till back to Coach for State and Sports. Good morning, Ken.
4: Good morning, Chris, and good morning, everybody. The former Emerald police officer accused of misusing flock cameras had previously been suspended after failing to end a police chase when a supervisor ordered it stopped. Christian Netter received an 8-hour suspension without pay effective April the 23rd, according to a notice signed by Emerald Police Chief Thomas Hover. The suspension notice states Etter was actively involved in a motor vehicle pursuit about 3:17 a.m. on December 13th, 2025, and failed to terminate the pursuit after the monitoring supervisor ended it. The department cited violations, including failing to obey a supervisor's order and neglect of duty. Childress has been under a boil water notice as city leaders work to address the immediate water issues and look at long-term changes in the city's water supply. The citywide boil water notice has been in effect since September the 8th after low disinfectant levels were detected in the water system. Mayor Kerry Preston declared a local state of disaster on September the 11th. Childress is also under stage 4 water restrictions. The boil water notice remains in effect and the state is expected to distribute water to residents today. One case of water per family will be handed out from 8 a.m. to 6 p.m. at the Fair Park Auditorium. In Oklahoma news, the trial of Tad Cullum has been pushed to 2027 after a court hearing Tuesday morning in Texas County. Kellum is accused, along with four others, of the murders of Veronica Butler and Jillian Kelly in March of 2024. All documents in the case were previously removed by a state or by Texas County ahead of Kellum's death penalty trial, which had been scheduled for October. The document stated an issue arose when a prospective juror searched the report for what trials were set. The court found that viewing the case online could show a juror inappropriate information about the case. On Tuesday, Kellum's attorney filed a motion to postpone. The judge granted the motion. A hearing will now be held on Monday, November the 30th, and Tuesday, December the 1st. A final pretrial hearing will be held on January 27th of 2027, and the trial is scheduled for February 23rd of 2027. In news in the world of sports, a bill that proposed to fix some of the biggest problems in college sports, spiraling spending, constant lawsuits, and a transfer portal run amok, cleared a major hurdle Tuesday when the Senate voted 74-24 to halt debate and move the measure one step closer to a final up or down vote. The Protect College Sports Act, a bill co-sponsored by Senator Ted Cruz, a Republican from Texas, called a bipartisan solution designed to bring order to the chaos, easily cleared the 60-vote threshold it needed to stop the filibuster. And finally, sports, with only 11 games left in the Major League Baseball season, Texas remains one game behind Houston in the AL West lead. Both teams were winners last night. And you're up to date, Kenneth Blunt, 93 KXDJ.
0: There were a few around that had some pretty good rain yesterday. Miami listener reporting an inch this morning.
5: News this hour from Town Hall. I'm Rich Thomason. Two fatal accidents in the same Los Angeles neighborhood.
6: A crash occurred between a bus and a vehicle, sending multiple people to the hospital. We know that others were left in critical condition. Then there was a crash of a helicopter that crashed near the scene.
5: L.A. Mayor Karen Bass says three people were killed in the helicopter crash. At least two fatalities reported from the earlier vehicle collision. The helicopter belongs to a TV station that was reporting on the initial accident. To regulate or not to regulate? The question of government oversight is fueling debate over the future of artificial intelligence, with voices on both sides of the issue, and now some of the captains of AI are chiming in.
7: Speaking at the annual Dreamforce conference in San Francisco, OpenAI's Sam Altman said he was confident that the industry could police itself when it came to AI safety. And there was a similar message from NVIDIA's chief executive, Jensen Huang, at the same gathering. He said the development of AI did not call for any new rules to govern it, and that companies should be left to decide standards and safety. The U.S. government's response to AI has been very hands-off, despite growing calls for tighter regulation.
5: The BBC's Lily Jamali, President Trump fears a tighter government regulation could hamstring American AI firms, allowing communist China to take the lead in setting worldwide standards for artificial intelligence. FBI Director Kash Patel says it's a first. The Bureau has captured all 10 fugitives on its infamous most wanted list. Patel says the worst of the worst are being rounded up all across the globe. Muslim nations across the world are condemning an attempted drone strike on Mecca. The attack was thwarted by the Saudis, who call it a red line for them. On Wall Street, the Dow futures up 159 points. NASDAQ futures ahead 164. More on these stories at townhall.com.
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10: been a deadly building collapse in Gaza. At least 19 people killed, dozens injured.
11: Among the dead were 8 children and 5 women, according to the Gaza Health Ministry. The toll's expected to rise as more bodies are recovered from the wreckage. Video shows civil defense crews surveying the wreckage and using bulldozers to dig out people, including children. The building had been partially destroyed in an Israeli strike earlier in the war. It was not immediately clear what's caused this collapse, but in Gaza, where the majority of buildings have been damaged or destroyed, dozens of multi-story structures have collapsed throughout the war, particularly during winter weather. I'm Charles Tuladesma.
10: The Trump administration reportedly plans a $2.8 billion arms sale to Israel. Powerful 2,000-pound bombs are said to be included in that pending arms deal. The deal has yet to be finalized, that according to administration sources. News and analysis, townhall.com. A high-profile basketball star expresses thoughts on the next WNBA commissioner.
12: Indiana Fever guard Sophie Cunningham told reporters that she had discussed the soon-to-be-vacant WNBA commissioner's position with Adam Silver after the NBA commissioner reached out to her. Cunningham spoke at practice Monday as the league remains on its World Cup break. Current WNBA commissioner Kathy Engelbert recently announced she will retire at the end of the year. And while the outspoken Cunningham has plenty of thoughts about what traits are needed as the league's next leader, she didn't offer any names for the position. It's not unusual for Silver to speak with players in either the NBA or the WNBA about issues pertaining to either league. Keith Peters reporting.
10: The Federal Reserve checks in later today. Economists expect the central bank will be announcing that it's hiking interest rates in a bid to lower inflation. President Trump would like to see the Fed lower rates, give the economy a boost. Townhall.com.
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14: 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So when a guy is able to, his capacity is to put down, say, an inch and a quarter in 5 or 6 days, and that crop is using 2.5 inches, you're already at an inch and a quarter deficit for that week. So that crop's going backwards. And so the ramifications, the impact of that are simply that it's going to tip back, and the tip back is going to be, I don't know, inch to 2 inches at least this year. And if you can't keep that circle wet, and I mean just keep it completely wet in this kind of heat, you're in trouble with corn.
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2: The cost of corn presents a challenge for cattle feeders. I'm James Hunt with Around the Cap Rock on the Texas Farm Bureau Radio Network. A recent rally has taken corn futures prices to well above $5 a bushel. Good news for those in the business of growing and selling corn, but Brady Miller of Texas Cattle Feeders Association says feed yards could be feeling some pressure.
3: When you look at the corn prices where they're at today, we were in the low fours a year ago. Now we're in the low fives. If you actually listen to the experts and the analysts, they will tell you that we might see corn get as high as $6. What that does is it increases your cost of gain for the cattle going on feed today if you lock in that higher price. And do I think corn prices are going to stay elevated here for some time? Yes, I do.
2: One possible reason Miller believes corn prices could stay high would be if the development of a super El Nino triggers prolonged drought in the corn-producing regions of the world. Ultimately, area feed yards could contemplate changes to the feed ration.
3: Some of our feed yard members will tell you we feed corn and that's what we feed. But other yards, they'll look at wheat, they'll look at milo, they'll look at other products. You know, a lot of times they may not want to switch because corn is what they know and that's what they like and that's what they want to use. But they'll definitely look at products other than corn.
2: But Miller also believes higher corn prices might bring calves to our region's feed yards from the Corn Belt.
3: A lot of the farmer feeders in the North U.S., where they feed their own corn to their cattle, when corn prices get higher, they may not put cattle on feed because they can make more money selling it, which those cattle have to go somewhere.
2: That's Brady Miller with the Texas Cattle Feeders Association. I'm James Hunt on the Texas Farm Bureau Radio Network.
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Good morning, Panhandles. 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Thank you for being here this morning. I'm Chris Samples, along with the coach, as we roll it here on this midweek Wednesday. Thank you so much for being a part of the program with us, whether you're listening the old-fashioned way on your radio at 98.3 megahertz on your FM dial, frequency modulation dial. I think that's what that stands for. 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Alexa, play KXDJ on TuneIn while you're at it. Put some avocados on the shopping list, and please quit eavesdropping on all my other conversations. However, from wherever, good morning, and welcome in. Thank you for being here. I had mentioned yesterday, well, I think I had mentioned the last couple of days briefly, about the Dax Foundation Boots and Ball Gowns event that we were proud to sponsor and enjoyed immensely attending on Saturday night over at the O'Loughlin Center in Spearman. The Dax Foundation provides money, grant money, to families facing medical travel expenses from Ochiltree, Hansford, and Sherman County. And to date, has given out over $400,000 and had another big fundraiser on Saturday night. And I mention it again here because I had some listeners that chimed in. This listener says, the Dax Foundation was a godsend for me and my wife when she fell and broke her hip and was in the hospital for 5 days. Another says, the Dax Foundation helped my family in January of 2024 when we found out that my husband had cancer. With the travel expenses, they were wonderful. Please tell them thank you from our family. Just a couple of the examples of Panhandle people, local people, people in this radio family that are among the many that have been blessed by the Dax Foundation. We're started by Dana and Shane Snyder and their son Dax with a heart defect, and they've been through it over the years with him and still from time to time, but they spent some long weeks down in Houston and whatnot, and so they experienced it, and it was kind of out of that personal experience that led to their heart for the project, and the rest, as they say, is history. And not only a great cause, but as far as the boots and ball gowns event, just a fun time, just a really good time, really good people, great people, and it was really a pleasure to see many of you get out there in the community and just realize how many of you listen and how much of you support what we do, and it's really a blessing to get to shake hands. And did a lot of that on Saturday night, so it was a really good time and a good fundraiser. Quarter after the hour, it is 7:15, 98.3 KXDJ. Well, there were some rains around. Quite frankly, I never did even really notice. And looking at the radar images from yesterday, that it had been so good over around Farnsworth. And Ed, I see that message. No, I don't have any word on rain in Canadian. If somebody can help us there, one of you Canadian listeners, get any rain yesterday? Got a listener here from Perryton that's a contractor and is headed to Canadian to do some work and is kind of wondering if the water standing is going to interfere with their project. I do know that a listener in Miami reported an inch. That was a dandy, but I never really noticed the rain that came through the Farnsworth area, and that's because it was after midnight earlier this morning. It was about 12:30 to 1:30 that stuff just kind of went just to the west of Perryton. I mean, all the main rain
yesterday was from down on the South Plains between Lubbock and Plainview. They had some flooding. They went on a lot of that rain down there, and good for them. Good Lordy, they need it too. And then all the way up through the southeastern panhandle, and then kind of at one point yesterday afternoon, late afternoon, there was a severe thunderstorm warning in southeastern Lipscomb and northeastern Hemphill, kind of up in the Glacier area. But that was the only severe box that we had. And then after that, everything was well down to the south and east and then pushing on over into Woodward. I mean, really, literally, late afternoon yesterday, it was Lubbock to Woodward, Oklahoma, the big lines of it. And absolutely good for everybody along that way. But it was well to the south and east of us, was my point. But that did change. Ed, I think you're good to go. This listener says, had a little bit in Canadian, but not much. And this listener is saying 1,300s in Canadian. So there are a couple of reports for you from Canadian. Not much. And so

one that came through a little after midnight last night and went just to the west of Perryton. And there was a bit of it as well that went over by Booker and then a couple in Lipscomb County from just kind of near Lipscomb, west of Lipscomb, up through Darrozette, on up into southern Beaver County. There was a little shower that came through some of that area. And just kind of one on the west side of Perryton and then a bit more to the east. But that was about 12:30 this morning when it looked like we were going to be out of the game completely. But, boy, did that drop a good rain over in the Farnsworth area. A half mile east of Farnsworth, a listener had 117. And then a listener in Farnsworth had 81. And that all came this morning, a little after midnight. It cha-ching, cha-ching. Our rain chances pretty slim to none the remainder of the week. Yesterday was a little cooler. Boy, wasn't that enjoyable. And it just outright a little bit chilly to me out there this morning as we start things in the upper 50s and low 60s. I had an extra layer on when I was out earlier this morning getting some steps in. It was pretty. I really enjoyed the cool down. And enjoy one more today. Some of us might stay in the high 80s and low 90s. And then 90 to 95, going to warm it up a little bit more tomorrow and Friday. They're looking at 93 on Saturday. Chances of rain and thunderstorms pretty slim to none. Maybe a few out in the far west coming out of New Mexico. But then some significant changes on the way. 93 on Saturday and on Sunday, 83. And 80s all of next week unless some actually stay in the upper 70s. We do have changes on the way next week, and beginning on Saturday night, may have about 4 or 5 days in a row with better rain chances, too. So we will hope and pray that happens. But in the meantime, finally, some changes on the horizon. Let her cool, huh? Let her cool. We're sitting out on the back patio a little bit yesterday evening when I got home from the office, and my wife was already out there doing some plant work on the patio, and we just haven't sat out there much all of this summer. And this was our patio's on the friendly side. It's on the back side of the house. We've got a back patio on the east, so we get some shade. But still, it's just been so stinking hot. You know, you just sit out there and sweat. It's just no fun. And, boy, we sat out there for about an hour last night watching a few hummingbirds that are coming through right now. The migration is on. If you've got hummingbird feeders, pretty good time. We had 4 or 5 of them out there dancing around and just really enjoyed it. It was pleasant for the first time in a while. And there might be a few around today that actually stay in the upper 80s as well. But we'll warm it up low to mid-90s here over the next 2 or 3 days. And then significantly cooler next week with better rain chances. Coming up on the program here in about 25 minutes, our top story, the Ochiltree County Commissioners rejected the latest proposal from the Perryton City Council on fire services funding at its Monday meeting. Ochiltree County Judge Charles Kelly joined me yesterday and explained that in his opinion, and obviously in the majority of the county commissioners' opinions, they just simply cannot afford to do what the city is asking them to do. And he joined me to talk about it, that coming up. Also on the way, in our education focus segment, we continue our back-to-school series with area superintendents. Today, Spearman ISD in the spotlight, where new superintendent Leanne McGraw says, like most area schools, enrollment is down. We'll get to that coming up in our education focus segment, too. Coaches Habither, Ashley, and Biddler of Groover, WT, and Booker coming up in our sports sprint as they talk about the lack of officials. The number one reason for it, they say, crazy, off-the-charts fans, and even some

0: especially underclassmen coaches. These head football coaches and athletic directors sound off on their policies regarding coach conduct with the refs. That is coming up in our sports sprint a little later on in the show as well. Speaking of declining school enrollment, most continue to drop. There are very few exceptions. District, or Region 16, rather, Region 16, based out of Amarillo, serving Panhandle schools, they say that there are 7,000 fewer public school students in the Texas Panhandle than there were just, I believe, about 4 or 5 years ago since the pandemic. 7,000 fewer. And when you ask these superintendents about just exactly why and where these kids are going, it is a mixed bag. And they really don't know in some cases. Some are going homeschool. Some made that transition during the pandemic, and families have decided to stay with it. Others that just move naturally, chasing jobs or whatever the case may be. One of the issues that is on the table as well that's a little bit difficult to measure is the impacts of the crackdown by the Trump administration on illegal immigration. Because we do know statistically in the country that there have been tens and tens of thousands of illegals from other countries that have self-deported. Out of fear, I suppose, that it might happen against their will if they don't initiate it. And the federal government has been offering a few thousand dollars to people who want to self-deport that are here illegally and do it with the government's support, so to speak, instead of facing the prospect of maybe being arrested and deported. And a tough topic, no easy answers. Earlier in the summer, during the summer break, I visited with Dr. Paul Utley, who is the superintendent of Stratford ISD, about the surely probably relevant but a little difficult to track illegal immigration impacts on school enrollment. Did you hear it?
1: We don't have any hard data on that, but I will say that in the fall, there were all sorts of rumors around the panhandle about ICE being in certain areas.
0: Mm-hmm.
1: And when those rumors hit Stratford, our attendance took a big drop on those days. Mm-hmm. So I know it has affected our attendance, meaning daily attendance. I do not have any data to say that it has affected our overall enrollment. I would say, and I get in trouble when I start getting out of my lane and guessing on things, but I would guess that there's some impact on that. Don't have any hard data on that, though.
0: Yeah, and it's difficult to have the hard data on that, isn't it? Because by law, as it is currently, that may change, I don't know, but you don't ask families, are you legal in this country when they bring their kids? And I get it, I don't necessarily like that. But the bottom line is, doing your job is to educate the kids. You're not turning away little children at the front door because you might have suspicions that mom and dad might be here illegally. And quite frankly, I know, I'm not sure that we want that either. People are going to be here. We need them educated. But that's kind of the big picture thing in public ed, isn't it? Well, we don't ask that question, so it's hard to know.
1: Well, and I think you hit on something there. And I think educators sometimes are put in the middle of this political argument.
0: Uh-huh.
1: But what educators have to do, by law, is our political beliefs, religious beliefs, are checked when we walk through the front door. And once we walk through the front door, we welcome the kids that walk through those doors. And I'm not trying to get political, and please don't, anyone listening, read into this one way or the other. Our job is to educate that little kid. They're not making a choice to come to Stratford ISD or through any public schools. That's their parents' choice, whatever. But when they walk through the door, their political issues, their religious issues are not ours to consider. It's to teach them to read, to write, to socialize, those type of things.
0: Mm-hmm, yeah. And that's, mm-hmm. Dr. Paul Utley, the superintendent of schools at Stratford ISD, the policy research group Texas 36, analyzed the state's enrollment data, and they project that about 100,000 fewer students will attend public schools by the end of the current decade. 98.3 KXDJ News Time, 728.
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10: Has the crisis arrived? Hello, everyone. I'm Matt Skinner with today's Oklahoma Energy Report on the Radio Oklahoma News Network. Some oil executives say what's been called a temporary oil market disruption is now in full fuel crisis mode, and there's no end in sight. Reuters and the Wall Street Journal quote, among others, Chevron chief Mike Wirth saying the mechanisms used to mitigate fuel and oil price and supply risk are basically played out. Commercial fuel fuel supplies in the U.S. and elsewhere have been dropping for the past 6 months, and the now expanded war in the Middle East is pushing the risk much higher. Iran-backed Houthi attacks on Saudi oil infrastructure forced Saudi Arabia on Monday to suspend some oil shipments to Europe. While the latest oil and fuel inventory numbers for the U.S. come out later today, diesel inventories are expected to continue to show inventories still well behind 12 months ago, and diesel prices continue at record highs. Meanwhile, oil prices jumped again on Tuesday, largely due to the Saudis having to reduce oil shipments. The NYMEX October crude contract was up sharply, as U.S. oil is now viewed as a safer alternative to Middle East oil. The U.S. benchmark oil jumped $4.44 a barrel on Tuesday, about a 4.4% increase to $105.83 a barrel. Natural gas prices gained for the second day in a row on Tuesday, as some traders expected tomorrow's report on natural gas inventories to show a smaller-than-average increase, and demand for natural gas-fired electric generation to power air conditioning remains high. The NYMEX October natural gas contract rose 0.8% on Tuesday to within a tenth of a cent of $2.92 a million BTUs. That's today's Oklahoma Energy Report on the Radio Oklahoma News Network. I'm Matt Skinner.
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14: And I got to be honest, Sean, that first clip you played about Donald Trump when he says, I'm going to do the opposite with TDS. This man knows how to set traps for Democrats to walk in. And my God, I wish he would do this one. He needs to come out tomorrow and say, I'm a female. He needs to say, I'm the first female president. And the TDS lunatics are going to say, you can't be a female. And Donald Trump's going to say, yes, I can. You told me I can change my gender. And they're going to expose the absurdity of their transgender ideology because their TDS is so strong that their reflex is going to say, oppose, oppose, oppose.
0: I like it. I love it. I want some more of it. Good morning. It is 7:35. It's 25 till 8 o'clock, 98.3 KXDJ, Spearman, Perryton, Canadian. Nice little rain a little after midnight last night over around Farnsworth. Had some that had over an inch of rain. And then most of it was down to the south and to the east. A listener in Miami had an inch. Canadian, just about 13 hundredths. But Bull Lubbock, between Lubbock and Plainview, where they always need it as well, down there in real deal cotton country, they got quite a bit of rain yesterday. Haven't heard exact reports, but there were some green boxes down there for flooding in that area. And really, the bulk of that yesterday kind of from Lubbock up through Woodward, Oklahoma, where they need it all along the way, of course. A little cooler yesterday. We will be upper 80s to about 90 today. Maybe just a tad bit hotter tomorrow and Friday. Low 90s on Saturday as well. And then a significant cool down. Looking for about 83 on Sunday and low to mid 80s most all of next week. Maybe a better chance of some scattered rain as well. Welcome to Midweek Wednesday. It is September the 16th. I'm Chris Samples, 98.3 KXDJ News. In our education focus segment this half hour, we continue our back to school series featuring area superintendents. Today, Spearman ISD in the spotlight, where new superintendent of schools, Leanne McGraw, says like most all area schools, enrollment is down.
15: We started the year with 629 students total. Comparing that to the end of year the prior year, it was 18 students down. The prior year, they ended at 647. And then currently, we're at 635, which is 6 up from the beginning of the year. So we're working our way back to at least, hopefully, that 647.
0: Mm-hmm. The overwhelming majority of the schools here in the Panhandle, as you know, are seeing those declines. There may be a few exceptions from time to time, but overall, I mean, there are, I think according to Region 16, in recent years, there are 7,000 fewer students in public schools right now, Panhandles wide, than there were just a few years ago. So that number is real and the impacts are real. Since you've been elsewhere in your education career, from Pecos to others, is it the trend that you've experienced statewide?
15: Yes, sir. It definitely is. Just from the time I began at Sierra Blanca until I left, which was a 3.5-year term, the enrollment went down. We even struggled with keeping funding over there because of it. And everyone I talk to, I believe it's a statewide problem, not just an area problem.
0: No doubt about it. What are your thoughts on the reasons why?
15: I think the options, I think since COVID, some parents also put a lot of faith into homeschooling or the home option. I'm not for or against it. I think parents have the choices to do what they feel is best for their students. But I think there are advantages to public education. And so I think just partly having those choices, I really think that's a lot of it. I mean, the number of students aren't less from what I understand. I don't have the data to back that up, but I think it's just what they're choosing or where they're choosing to place their students.
0: Yeah, really no evidence, at least at this early stage, that the school voucher program is contributing greatly to this, is there?
15: I don't believe it contributes to the areas that I've been at, no.
0: Uh-huh. Yeah, yeah, for sure. For several reasons in these smaller communities. So certainly everything is relative, but even if you lose 10, 15, 20 students, that's quite costly. What does it mean to the Spearman ISD budget this year? And how do you work around that as you come in and take leadership?
15: I don't have that exact number in front of me, but when we were working the budget together, my finance and myself, just the enrollment part, it was over 100,000 lost, and I mean, we're looking at 18. I don't know if that was the exact number we were figuring it on, but it is an impact for sure. And so I think it's just very important to be conservative and yet creative when you're looking at budget numbers, continuing to improve your services and extracurricular so that you appeal to maybe some students that are transferring instead of going where they actually live. I think building on school culture also helps that. And then just being smart about the budget and looking for creative ways to bring in other types of income or revenue, grants, different things like that.
0: That's Miss Ronnie Leanne McGraw. She is the new superintendent of schools of Spearman ISD. Miss McGraw has been in public education for a total of 19 years, in which she served 6 years as a campus principal and 3.5 years to this point as superintendent. 98.3 KXDJ News Time is 7:40. It is 20 till as we move to the KXDJ community calendar. Get you caught up to date on some of the things that are going on across the KXDJ listening region. This portion of the show brought to you by my brother Mike Carson with Lone Star Air Duct Chimney Sweep and Dryer Vent Cleaning. Chimney season is at the door, folks. Believe it or not, after this hot summer, it's hard to imagine, but it is coming. And they do say if you're going to use those chimneys, you need to have them cleaned out every couple of years. They can become a fire hazard. He's done it all for us, the air ducts, the dryer vents, and the chimney. He'll do it for you. Call Mike, 806-292-5416. Lone Star Air Duct Chimney Sweep and Dryer Vent Cleaning, serving all the KXDJ listening region. Out there last night and into early this morning, there were some hints that that season is knocking at the door, no doubt. Upper 50s and low 60s out there this morning. Community calendar notes. Menu today for lunch at the Senior Center in Perryton. Fried chicken, mashed potatoes, and green beans, of course. The Ochiltree County Hospital District Board here in Perryton with a meeting this evening at 6:30. Among the agenda items, they will discuss the purchase of anesthesia machines. They'll discuss the termination of an interlocal agreement for providing ambulance and first responder services. Not sure what that's about yet. They'll discuss the CEO agreement and meet in executive session for attorney consultation and personnel matters. The OGH board here in Perryton meeting this evening at 6:30. The Wolf Creek Advisory Board is raffling off a guided fishing trip on Lake Texoma. They're going to draw tomorrow. All of the proceeds benefits improving Lake Fryer and the Children's Fishing Tournament. And April Snyder is your contact there for tickets. And if you need a number, call us. And again, get her done because the drawing is coming up tomorrow. The top of Texas Republican women in Pampa holding their monthly meeting today at noon at the Senior Center in Pampa. Randa Height, Elections Administration for Gray County, will be the special guest speaker. The Spearman Chamber of Commerce will meet this evening at 5:30. A special meeting of the Ochiltree General Hospital Board will be held tomorrow as well. That'll be on Thursday evening at 6:30. Pampa hosting their Shop the Neighborhood event Thursday through Sunday. Dozens of yard sales will be held in one big weekend all over Pampa this weekend. Details available in the Pampa News and online. Blood drive in Canadian tomorrow, 1 to 6 on Thursday at the Church of Christ. The blood need is high. Ochiltree General Hospital in Perryton will host a lunch and learn on the topic of occupational therapy tomorrow, Thursday at noon, at the Senior Center. All welcome, but they do ask that you please RSVP. And, boy, they're busy at OGH. They will then hold a new parent seminar tomorrow evening, on Thursday evening, 5:30 to 7:30. They'll focus on prenatal care, labor and delivery, and obstetric anesthesia. And all are welcome, regardless of where you plan to deliver. The Miami EDC CDC will meet tomorrow evening, beginning at 6. Tri-State Fair in Amarillo kicking off on Friday, running through Sunday the 27th. There'll be stock shows, petting zoos, the carnival, all different kinds of live performances, music and otherwise, the parade coming up on the 19th. 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The Ochiltree County Senior Citizen Center fall fundraiser, Geezers Gone Wild, coming up this Saturday night, 7 till 9 p.m. at the Expo in Perryton. The Jackie Haney Band will entertain. And as I understand it, Mr. Haney used to play for Bill Haley and the Comets, those of you that go back. And they'll feed you well as well with fire trucks. It is a BYOB, food trucks, rather. It's a BYOB event. And that's coming up to the Expo in Perryton this Saturday night from 7 till 9 with the Senior Center here in Perryton. 98.3 KXDJ News Time, 7:45.
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13: I think mobile phones have changed the way we live, but GPS has changed the way we farm. With GPS, we know exactly how productive each part of the field is, and like right down to almost the square inch. So what do I mean by that? So rather than just saying, oh, my field average was like 240 bushels, I can now know that this acre yielded X amount and this acre yielded X amount. I can then look at what went into that in terms of nutrients and seed and water and come up with what is the right recipe. And then you can put a dollar value on that and say, okay, let's start to where it makes sense, spend more money, time and effort, where it's really productive soil and less on the other, and you will become more profitable. There's no doubt. When I say GPS has changed the way we farm, it really has. It's not just about a tractor driving itself. It's about farming down to the, like, less than an acre.
12: To learn more, go to northplainsgcd.org.
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0: gentleman that will be playing for the Senior Center fundraiser out at the Expo here in Perryton on Saturday night is a longtime musician. He was actually born in Borger, and Jackson Haney is his name. And he comes from a musical family. His father, a talented guitarist who occasionally played with Bob Wills and the Texas Playboys. And he went on to play for, among others, Bill Haley and the Comets. And I know that some of you young people are going like, Bill Haley and the Hoosie? What? Bill Haley and the Comets. Bill Haley and the Comets were kind of like Shaboozy of the 60s. Oh, Shaboozy, I've heard of him. Yeah, there you go. There you go. It's going to be a musical fun time and musical fun and food time and fundraiser for the Senior Center in Perryton. That's going to be 7 to 9 on Saturday night out at the Expo, by the way. Not at the Senior Center, at the Expo. Our community focus segment today, the Ochiltree County Commissioners rejected the latest proposal from the Perryton City Council to share fire services funding at its Monday meeting. I must admit, I was a little bit surprised, and I didn't have any definite inside info, but after it was recently announced that County Commissioners Brent Thurman and J.W. DeWitt were working on it specifically with Perryton City Council members Greg Good and Brady Burdick, and it was after those cooperative meetings that the latest proposal from the city was made to the county, well, I kind of had a tone in my voice that was, oh, okay, so they've come to an agreement, they've come to a proposal that they think the commissioners will accept, and we're probably on our way to having a deal. Well, I was obviously, I didn't say that, but that was the tone in my voice. That's kind of what I expected, and obviously I was wrong about that. One of those county commissioners, Brent Thurman, did make the motion at the Monday meeting that the commissioners accept the deal, and then all of the others rejected it, including Ochiltree County Judge Charles Kelly.
1: Yes, Chris, that is correct. We have been trying to negotiate, and of course negotiations are going very, very slowly. We can't seem to find a comfortable place for both of us to land. With the last proposal the city gave us at our meeting in earlier in the month, we had said that we would offer them $250,000 for the budget year 2026-27.
0: Mm-hmm.
1: It was our understanding that they thought, well, they might do a one-year term to give us time to really get down and negotiate a contract that we're all comfortable with.
0: Mm-hmm.
1: But part of their proposal was for the county to give them $250,000 in the fiscal year 2026-27. We had that $250,000 on the table. However, their proposal also required that Ochiltree County pay them $375,000 in the fiscal year 2027-28, and then $500,000 for fiscal year 2028-29. But they said in that deal there would be a clause in there, an escape clause, where within 90 days' notice prior to October 1st, it could be terminated by either party.
0: Mm-hmm.
1: Well, at first that sounds good. I voted against that for two reasons. Chris, number one is would not go beyond 1 year. $250,000 is on the table. We've already committed $250,000 for our part of the grant share for the fire truck, so we have a commitment right now of $500,000 to the city of Perryton. I am not comfortable with the agreement for 2027-28. Number one, I'm not going to sign a document that I know I'm not going to keep next year, because I don't see that there's a way that Ochiltree County can provide $375,000 and $500,000 later on. We get that request. We total it up, Chris. We've got $1.125 million. And with that kind of money, Elk Tree County could put together a pretty good fire prevention, fire program. But I'm not willing to commit the county to $375 and $500 in future years. The way our budget is, we took a good hit on our tax rate this year to accommodate the hospital with transferring all the EMS services to the hospital district. And so we gave up money there, so we're behind in that area. We did reduce our tax rate. We are collecting less money this year than we did last year, which is about $436,000. And by doing that, we deprived Elk Tree County of basically $900,000 out of our 2026-27 budget. And our taxable values are down. If you've been watching much television lately, Governor Abbott says the local governments are wasting taxpayers' money and property taxes need to be done away with. So it's a bleak future, and we just can't see putting Elk Tree County in a bind. We've got our county budget. The city has their budget. We don't want to interfere with the city's budget, but we are looking to see what we need to do, which we feel is best for all the citizens of Elk Tree County.
0: Mm-hmm. And so does that mean the county is considering their own fire department?
1: The county is not considering doing a fire department.
0: Okay.
1: Four of our surrounding communities operate strictly off volunteer fire departments.
0: So is that where Ocotree County will go? We do not know. Ocotree County Judge Charles Kelly on the program yesterday. There are three of those segments. We'll post them all at HighPlainsObserverParryton.com. It is 3 minutes till. Back to Ken for State and Sports. Good morning, Ken.
2: Good morning, Chris, and good morning, everybody. The Emerald Fire Department is partnering with West Texas A&M University College of Engineering on researching methods used to clean firefighters' personal protective equipment after exposure to lithium-ion battery fires. According to the Emerald Fire Department officials, the research is being conducted by Dr. Emily Hunt, Dean of WT's College of Engineering, Professor of Mechanical Engineering, and Associate Vice President for Research, Development, and Innovation. Hunt's experience includes material, combustions, and applied engineering research. A Joby Aviation Air Taxi lifted off from Fort Worth's Perot Field Alliance Airport on September the 10th, the first flight of a three-year state program testing whether electric aircraft can shuttle Texans between cities. The aircraft spent the week flying practice routes, including a round trip to DFW International Airport and passing over Fort Worth Stockyards and Toyota's Plano headquarters. Toyota has put nearly $900 million into Joby. Texas is the sixth location to begin operations under the Federal Electric Vertical Takeoff and Landing Integration Pilot Program. Its TxDOT-led Project Nexus began its first phase this fall using helicopters and fixed-wing aircraft with no passengers aboard to collect data and validate routes for future air taxi operations. In Oklahoma news, the trial of Tad Cullum has been pushed to 2027 after a court hearing Tuesday morning in Texas County. Cullum is accused, along with four others, of the murders of Veronica Butler and Jillian Kelly in March of 2024. All documents in the case were previously removed by Texas County ahead of Cullum's death penalty trial, which had been scheduled for October. The document stated an issue arose when a prospective juror searched the report for what trials were set. The court found that viewing the case online could show a juror inappropriate information about the case. On Tuesday, Cullum's attorney filed a motion to postpone. The judge granted the motion. A hearing will be held Monday, November 30th, and Tuesday, December 1st. A final pretrial hearing will be held January 27th of 2027, and the trial itself will be scheduled for February 23rd of 2027. And finally, in sports, quarterback Arch Manning of number one ranked Texas apologized Tuesday on social media for laughing and making an insensitive comment about an AI-generated video depicting a Longhorn coach Steve Sarkisian slapping ESPN sideline reporter Holly Rowe. The AI-generated video was made in reference to Sarkisian cutting off Rose's question on the field after Texas rallied to beat number one Ohio State 24-23 on Saturday. Manning issued a statement of apology to Rose. The sideline reporter said on X that she and Manning had discussed his comments and she accepted his apology. And you're up to date. I'm Ken Splon, 93 KXDJ.
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3: Breaking news this hour from Town Hall. I'm Mitch Thomason. The family of the late Charlie Kirk is laying the groundwork for a wrongful death lawsuit against the state of Utah and Utah Valley University.
4: The upcoming lawsuit alleges multiple entities dropped the ball on security at the event where conservative Charlie Kirk was assassinated. The claim notes that the university was warned that someone could get up on the roof of two nearby buildings. The chief responding to TPUSA, "I got you covered," but the rooftops were not secured. And the stunning revelation that only six campus police officers were assigned to an event with 3,000 people. There was no drone coverage and no ambulance on scene. Charlie Kirk was rushed to the hospital in a private car.
3: Correspondent Laura Winters. Just in, word that retail sales rose better than expected 1.2% last month. This after shoppers pulled back on their spending in July. Today, the Federal Reserve is expected to hike interest rates for the first time in just over 3 years. The move's aimed at combating persistent inflation running above the Fed's 2% target. President Trump has been urging the central bank to cut rates to give the economy a shot in the arm. First, the SUV and a Los Angeles City bus collided. Then a helicopter crashed nearby, bursting into flames. Five people killed between the two accidents.
5: Over 70 firefighters responded to mitigate the incident and to gather control. We'll now be turning it over to the NTSB for their continued investigation.
3: LA Fire Department Captain Rico Gross, helicopter that crashed belonged to a TV station that was covering the initial accident. A building housing displaced Palestinian families has collapsed in Gaza City, killing at least 19 people. The structure had been heavily damaged during the Israel-Hamas war, and there had been warnings about the building's safety. On Wall Street, the Dow futures up 109 points. NASDAQ futures ahead 155 points. More on these stories, townhall.com.
6: The midterms are almost here, and Republicans could be in deep trouble. Polls show Democrats leading in key races. Tonight, Rob Finnerty on Newsmax reveals the growing threat from the DSA and the radical left. With less than 60 days to go, Finnerty says it's time for the GOP to hit the panic button. The House may go, and control of the Senate is up for grabs. Gas prices, mortgage rates, health care, and out-of-control national debt. Americans are angry, and the progressive left wants total control of Congress. Tallarico, El Sayed, AOC, Bernie Sanders. Finnerty reveals President Trump's secret plan to fight back and what you can do to help him. Don't miss Finnerty tonight at 8 p.m. Eastern on Newsmax. 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
3: Amid political upheaval at home, Germany's chancellor has canceled the planned trip to UN headquarters.
7: According to government sources, Chancellor Friedrich Merz won't go to New York because his presence is required in Berlin. A more precise reason has not been given. But the chancellor is under growing pressure at home. His poor approval ratings and the rising popularity of the far-right Alternative für Deutschland party have led to questions over whether he's too much of an electoral liability for his own conservative CDU party. He's vowed to carry on, but two further state elections this Sunday are being seen as a key and potentially perilous moment for the Chancellor.
3: That's the BBC's Jessica Parker. Muslim nations are condemning an attempted drone attack on Mecca. Saudi Arabia says that Islam's holiest city is a red line as far as the kingdom is concerned. Iran-backed Houthi rebels deny any involvement in the attack. Townhall.com. It appears that beer has become a hot commodity among thieves on both sides of the Atlantic.
8: British police are working to recover 70,000 pints of stolen Guinness. Two trailer truckloads of the beer worth $155,000 were taken from a depot near Liverpool. The heist happened Monday night. This incident follows a recent beer heist in the United States, where 34,000 cans of Pabst Blue Ribbon were stolen. The company offering a $20,000 reward for information leading to their recovery. John Scott reporting.
3: A new AP North poll shows Americans are growing more concerned about the environmental impact of artificial intelligence. The survey says about half of Americans are extremely or very concerned about AI's environmental impact. That's up 12 points from last year. There are thousands of data centers in the U.S. with construction planned for many more. More on these stories at townhall.com.
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16: James Tallarico is a hypocrite when it comes to fighting for families. Tallarico wants to teach trans ideology in schools and let boys compete in girls' sports. Tallarico says it's immoral to use the oil and gas that employs millions of Texans. Tallarico wants higher taxes and policies that will raise prices on families. Hypocrite James Tallarico will do anything to push his radical agenda, even if it leaves families broke and jobless.
17: I'm Ken Paxton, and I approve this message.
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19: I had just finished this 20-mile bike ride on the Monon Trail, and I felt amazing. I stopped at Lowe's to grab some floor cleaner, scrubbies, spray bottles, glass cleaner, and some pellets for my grill. Just some regular Saturday stuff. I'm at the self-checkout, and one of the ladies working there says, "How are you doing today?" I said, "I feel amazing. I just finished the bike ride." She looks inside of my buggy and sees all those cleaning supplies, and then she says, "You shouldn't be doing all that cleaning on a Saturday." And that's when I told her, "I'd be disappointed if I didn't have anything to clean." And then I said, "I'm going home to clean the things that I prayed for." She said, "Wow, how old are you?" I said, "I'm 40 years old." She She said, "You are wise beyond your years." I laughed at her, but I meant what I said. I've learned to stop complaining about the maintenance of the things that I prayed for. That could preach. I have floors to clean because I have somewhere to live. I have a grill that needs pellets because I have food to cook and people I love feeding. I have a house that gets dirty because people live in it. I have clothes to wash because I have clothes to wear. After riding 20 miles this morning, I even have a body that I've been blessed with that still moves. Hear me clearly. Gratitude doesn't mean pretending life doesn't get hard. There are real problems in this world. There's real financial pressures. There's real exhaustion. There is real injustice. There are real things in our personal lives that need changing. Gratitude doesn't require denial, because I've learned if I'm not careful, I'll get so frustrated by the responsibility attached to the blessing that I'll forget I asked for that blessing. You prayed for the house. Well, houses need cleaning. You prayed for the job. Jobs come with responsibility. You prayed for the opportunity. Opportunities require something from you. You prayed for the relationship, but relationships require tending. You prayed for growth. Growth requires maintenance. And I'm reminded of something. To whom much is given, much is required. And I can't ask God for resources, ask him for opportunities, ask him for health, ask him for the activity of my limbs, and then become resentful every time I'm required to use those things to take care of what he gave me. I ain't about to do that, because there were things that I prayed for years ago that I wasn't even sure would ever happen. I'm living inside some of those prayers right now, literally. So today I'm going home. I'm gonna turn on me some music. I'm gonna clean them floors, clean them baseboards, clean that glass. I'm gonna put them pellets in that grill, and I'm gonna thank God that I have something worth taking care of. And I'm realizing the chore isn't always a burden. Sometimes the maintenance is evidence that the prayer was answered. Woo! What are you complaining about maintaining that you once prayed for? That job, that home, that family, them kids, that opportunity? Take care of it. Not because you can't ever get tired, not because you can't ask for help, but because every once in a while we need to remember some of the things we're tired of taking care of are the very things that we once begged God for.
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0: Was that brother bringing it? How about some common sense? That is an online thing that was sent to me by a listener, and that is Russell J. Leddett. He's an MD and a PhD and an MBA holder as well. And he happens to be African American as well. Not like that pigment should matter, but no, he ain't no victim. He's grateful. He is grateful. And you know what? Watching your TV and seeing all these morons that are protesting all the time, that are hating on America, they hate this about America, they hate that about America. These people need a big old helping of gratitude, don't they? They need a big old baptism of gratitude. Good morning. Welcome in to Hour 3 on Common Sense Radio. 98.3 KXDJ, Spearman, Puritan, Canadian. Been talking about flock cameras some. Some are concerned about them and the privacy issues. Some communities around the state and around the country are removing them after having put them in. Ocultry County Sheriff Terry Bouchard says they're solving crimes using flock cameras, including criminals like sex predators, child sex predators off the streets because of the tool of flock cameras. There are some bad stories. There are some bad apples out there, like the doofus officer down in Amarillo that was using the flock cameras within the Amarillo PD to track the boyfriend of a girl, a woman he wanted to date. So there are going to be some morons around, and there need to be safety protocols. As I understand it, Flock, the parent company, is making some changes so that it makes it easier to track abnormal activity on the things. And, of course, with individual departments, they have to have their own oversight and their own protocols as well to make sure that people aren't using them the wrong way. But this listener sounding off on them into the text hotline at 806-202-2600. Anything good can be used for bad, they say. Flock cameras, the internet, guns, cars, data centers. AI, things. So does that mean that because they can be used for bad, we just throw the baby out with the bathwater? That makes no common sense to me. And listener, your point is well taken. Thank you for that. Thanks for contributing to Common Sense Radio. 98.3 KXDJ, Spearman Perryton, Canadian. Coming up on the program, three area coaches sound off on their policies when it comes to coach conduct and officials. As you'll hear, the executive director of the Texas Association of Sports Officials out of the Panhandle in this district says among the problems that they have, some, and he mentions them specifically, some junior high coaches that many times are young, of course, and not the wisest yet. Understandable. I can certainly relate. But he says they need another level of maturity from some of these junior high coaches. They need to remember, hey, you're not coaching in the NFL. Yeah, you're not even coaching at the high school level. You are working your way up, and that's fine. But with all those mistakes that your kids are making out there, all the mistakes that you're making on the sideline, quite likely, it's not the official's fault. And so we got three area coaches cued and ready on their policies when it comes to coach conduct. That is coming up. Weather-wise, did have some rain around yesterday. That rain over by Farnsworth came in after midnight last night, between about midnight and 1 a.m. I took a picture of it. Cammie, don't let me forget to get that picture to you for HBO, please, because Farnsworth had some really nice rain. Half mile east of Farnsworth, 117 earlier this morning. Farnsworth had 81 hundredths. Cha-ching, cha-ching. Other than that, most of it was down to our south and east. Miami had an inch. Canadian only had 13, but out Lake Marvin, out at Lake Marvin, which they say hadn't been out there in a while, they say just dry as a bone. Not surprised about that. But they had 3/4 of an inch out there. It was such a good rain, it actually filled one crack.

0: in Perryton. And all of that stuff was earlier down south and east, literally from Lubbock. Lubbock to Plainview had some flooding. And then it really kind of Lubbock to up to Woodward, Oklahoma was kind of the biggest line. And then we thought it was over. And then late last night, a few here in the north, northeast did get some of it, like Farnsworth. Had a little bit to the west of Perryton and a little bit to the east of Perryton over in Lipscomb County, up into southern Beaver County, and it didn't look like it was going to last long. Otherwise, we do have a cooler trend on the way. And we'll get to that from the National Weather Service coming up. Our top story today, Ochiltree County's Commissioner's Court rejected at their meeting on Monday the latest proposal from the Perryton City Council on fire services funding. Will it be the final offer from the Perryton City Council? Don't know. I don't know. We shall see where this thing goes as they continue to work on it. But it sure felt like we probably had a deal. And I don't have specific info, but I can tell you this. I do know for a fact that there are some Perryton City Council members who at least at this point have the position, okay, we're done making offers. We've made our offer. And in visiting yesterday with Ochiltree County Judge Charles Kelly, and you'll hear a piece of that coming up again here in about 25, 30 minutes. It sounds like they're drawing a line in the sand on this proposal and the dollars that the city is requesting as well. And so, what do they plan to do if this contract ends in October and there is no agreement for funding the fire services for the city of Perryton and Ochiltree County combined? Well, don't know. But I can tell you this, Ochiltree County Judge Charles Kelly on the program yesterday said, well, there are a number of area counties that have volunteer fire departments, and they seem to work okay. So will Ochiltree County go completely volunteer on their own because of the lack of a funding agreement? Don't know. But from what's being said, there are some suggestions that could be a possibility. We'll see about it. And again, I'm not trying to stir things up. I'm really not. I'm just telling you the truth. I'm just telling you for a fact that I know there are at least some on the Perryton City Council that would say to that, okay, fine. Take care of yourself then. We'll see. To be continued. KXDJ News Time, 8:22. Welcome to the Wednesday program. In a recent interview here on KXDJ, Marcus Thornton, the District 2 Director of the Texas Association of Sports Officials, had this to say about some coach conduct.
1: In the lower level, we still struggle a lot in our middle school games because these are younger coaches. Well, these are also younger officials. And we really need the coaches to have a reasonable level of maturity to understand that you're coaching in 7th and 8th grade games.
0: So we asked some of the high school coaches and athletic directors for their official policy on coach conduct with officials. First up, Groover head coach Kurt Habether.
2: You have to set a standard and an expectation that we're not going to treat officials like that. And I've had this in a parent meeting. They're going to make mistakes, and I'm going to make mistakes, and your kid's going to make mistakes, and you're going to make mistakes as a parent. If we're holding them, a junior high official, to the standard of a national championship or a state championship or a district varsity game standard, I don't think that's very fair because they're just coming into it, and there's a lot of rules that we don't know as fans, and they're hard to keep up with as coaches even. And so those young guys are trying to learn it, and most of the time they played football

0: and they just love football, so they want to go be around it, and they're going to get paid pretty well doing it. The AD or the head coach needs to be pretty close to that junior high program on the field during those games, and if that's happening, shut it down.
1: And Coach Hunter Ashley of the West Texas Comanches.
2: I think Marcus makes a really good point. This is a crisis for all of us because whether we like the officials or not, we don't get to play our game without them. So I think it's important that everyone understands those sub-varsity and junior high games are a time for development. It's a time to develop the players in your program. It's a time to develop the coaches in your program. I'm intense. I'm not saying that I'm never going to disagree with an official, but I know this. I've never seen an official change their call because somebody got real hot and bothered on the sideline. We preach to our kids that it's about whatever's next. We're not going to live in what just happened to us, because if we live in what just happened to us, we're not ready for the next snap. So it's important for the adults in the program to model that. We're not going to tell kids that we expect it out of them and then not be able to model it ourselves. So I think it starts with me. My behavior on the sideline has to remain respectful. Now, I'm going to ask questions. If something happens on the field that I don't understand, I think that I actually went to the TASO rules, their regional meeting this summer. And basically, I just want people to know who I am. I want people to be able to talk to me. I understand that my demeanor and my tone on the sideline will probably affect how those questions are answered. And we want our coaches at the lower levels. We want to focus on developing our kids. We're going to get some bad calls. We're going to get bad calls on Friday nights. You're going to see bad calls at the highest levels of our game. So how do we respond from those bad things? I think it's a unique time to put kids in an adverse situation. And then we can teach them how to handle it, because they're going to carry those lessons with them throughout the rest of their lives.
1: And Booker Kiowa's head coach, David Bidler.
3: Yeah, and Marcus kind of touched on it right there. First off, junior high, they're not going to send the veteran officials, and these young guys get out there, they get yelled at. They're done after one or two games. Maybe that first season, if they make it, and they're not wanting to continue. But luckily for us, the varsity coaches, we're also coaching the junior high, so we understand and we get it. But being a basketball official, some of these fans, they definitely never played the sport. They coach it and think they're playing it from the sideline, and they're just kind of uneducated. And it's definitely frustrating for coaches, officials. And yeah, I don't know where it went wrong. 20, 25 years ago, we didn't have this problem. And social media has definitely played a big role. People videoing the games on their phone and posting it, just berating the officials that way, and it's sad. It really is.
1: And, you know, on behalf of we the people, we the fans, even though maybe we too have gotten carried away at times in criticizing the officials, I think that all common sense people agree that a junior high coach, and, of course, they're not all young and inexperienced. As I understand it, you know, you get down in Lombard world. The girls' basketball program at Canyon, I mean, I've heard over the years, I think there have been times, I don't know about now, but I know in years gone by, I heard stories where, yeah, that guy coaches junior high, and before coming in and joining coach, at that time, Joe Lombard's team, he was a state championship coach down at 2A, such and such, you know, so there are a few rare exceptions, but for the most part, if you're a junior high coach, you're probably young and probably just at the bottom of the totem pole working your way up, just getting started, and power to them, good for them. I'm not condemning them at all for that, but I think most of us would agree, if we've got junior high coaches at our school, they're going to get so carried away criticizing officials that the executive director of the Officials Association has to make a point of it. It's a little over the charts, and those coaches should be corrected if they take constructive criticism. They'll learn from it. They'll be better from it. But otherwise, you know, if they don't, going to have to do something about it. It's embarrassing. It's embarrassing for the district. It's embarrassing for the kids. It's embarrassing for the program. All right, good morning. It is 8:28, 28 after the hour, 98.3 KXDJ. Weather update on the way next.
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1: 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Meteorologist Obie Rangel joined me earlier this morning from the Weather Service in Amarillo again. Yesterday's rains were primarily down to the south and southeast. There were a few exceptions, but boy, that area from down around Lubbock up through the Woodward area in western Oklahoma, pretty impressive line yesterday afternoon, a little further south than we thought they might go.
10: Yeah, so unfortunately, our chances for precipitation didn't verify in some areas like we expected to, but others it did, admittedly, and so not everybody in the panhandles missed out on beneficial rainfall, but those areas that were crucial for the front setting up and then posing the highest flash flood risk, well, what happened was that the front forecast was expected to stall out along the I-40 corridor and hang north during the daytime hours, and that was going to be the crux, as we talked about yesterday, and your source of lift for convection. I mean, sure enough, we did get those storms. The problem, however, is the front never stalled. It kept moving right on through. So it did help temperatures out a little bit. Mm-hmm. It actually ended up slightly cooler yesterday than forecast, so that was the trade-off. We ended up cooler, but we also missed out on some beneficial rainfall as the front just continued to move and move. And by the time it did stall, it was in Lubbock. And so that's where a lot of the significant reports were had. Of course, we ourselves in the Texas Panhandle still had a few severe thunderstorms in our area, but no flash flood reports, that at least that we have received yet.
1: Well, and as you mentioned, down to the South Plains yesterday, mid to late afternoon into early evening, well, that plain view down to Lubbock area, there were some green boxes down there.
10: Yep, there sure was. And so they are the ones that received those flash flooding reports. Multiple warnings had been issued during that time frame. And so, again, with the cold front continuing to advance, it was really a double-edged sword. Our temperatures went down during the day. Awesome. But lots of us also missed out on, like I said, beneficial rainfall. Not that it didn't rain at all in some places again, but, you know, those chances for an inch of rainfall or greater definitely sharply decreased and did not happen for many areas.
1: Right. We did have one severe thunderstorm warning in our neck of the woods with the line yesterday, and that one was over in the far northeastern Hemphill and southeastern Lipscomb County. Kind of in the Glacier area, south and east of Lipscomb, but really didn't last long. And as we said, pushed on over into western Oklahoma. I don't know, and boy, good for them. I know they need it desperately, too. I don't know what it takes, Obi, to get the right kind of rain in the right kind of area in the watersheds to help the lake down at Clarendon, Greenbelt Lake. But my goodness, I hope they got some kind of help yesterday. I know they had some of that rain come through there. But my goodness, I heard a report yesterday that Greenbelt Lake is at 5%.
10: Wow.
1: Yeah, that is brutal. How about our chances of additional rain in coming days? It does look like, maybe not today, but in a few days, we get maybe several in a row?
10: Well, looking forward at the forecast here, we are mostly, I say, going to take a break from precipitation today and tomorrow, albeit there is still some chances in the far western combined panhandles. So for the Texas and Oklahoma panhandle, it's really going to be closer to the New Mexico state line for thunderstorms this Wednesday evening. And then the same is true for Thursday as well, except chances are even lower as models are fairly confident that the favorable moisture and flow that we need for those storms to find their lift, it's actually going to stay in New Mexico.
1: So not real likely over the next several days, but we do have a promise of cooler on the horizon now, finally beginning to make a transition. And you could feel it out there this morning in the upper 50s and low 60s. May have some mid-50s by next week for overnight lows. We'll see about that. The Weather Channel forecast, upper 80s to low 90s today. Do get a little break from the heat today. We'll be 90 to 95 tomorrow, Friday, 93 on Saturday. Chances of rain very slim, it looks like, through the stretch, maybe out west. But then by Sunday, 83 for a high. And a pretty good chance of rain with that system coming in by Saturday night. And then all of next week right now in the 80s, and maybe even a couple of days there for some anyway in the 70s. We'll see about that. 98.3 KXDJ News Time is 8:37. 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Let's dig in a little deeper here in the Did You Hear It segment, shall we? Put your thinking cap on. Welcome to the Wednesday show and NRXDJ Did You Hear That segment on the program today. On the heels of Friday's 25th anniversary of the Islamic terror attacks on America, 9/11, many warn that the enemy is still a great threat. Dr. Chris Meek, founder of the 9/11 Legacy Foundation, says it's critical to understand that enemy.
11: This is the greatest country in the world. We just celebrated our 250th birthday. And unfortunately, the country now is probably more divided than it's ever been in its history, even including the Civil War, for a handful of reasons. We won't get into the politics of it. But people need to understand that we were attacked because of the American way. We were attacked because of the freedoms that we have. We were attacked because of the opportunity to make something better for yourself than your parents or your grandparents had before you. This is a land of unlimited opportunity, and extremists like that targeted innocent civilians for just doing their job and going about their daily lives because they are against those freedoms that our country fought for 250 years ago.
1: What are you thinking when you see what many of us would argue, especially conservatives out here in common sense land where we live, would argue that now you have people that support, people that defend, people that may even themselves be affiliated with, associated with, aligned with these Islamic extremist groups that have been elected to Congress? If they're not one of them, they certainly make us wonder by some of the things that they say and some of the groups that they support.
11: Well, and that's why our platform and our curriculum is so important right now. Most 9/11 curriculums are K-12 only. Ours is the first of its kind. It is much broader in scope. It includes engagement platforms for corporations, for civic organizations, for churches, for temples, for nonprofits. And it's not just history about the events that happened that day. It's leadership lessons, leadership in crisis, how to step up and serve in time of need. And so by learning things like that, by remembering the things that happened, that will, I think, change the mindset and the viewpoint of some of the folks you might be talking about, because there's a much broader platform here. And this isn't about politics. This is about honor. This is about sacrifice. This is about patriotism and remembrance. And so we have to collectively come back here. For those of us who were in the Northeast Corridor when 9/11 happened, and nationwide, September 12th was one of the best days this country's ever had. On September 11th, we saw the worst in humanity. And September 12th, we saw the best in humanity. And that's the last time we were united. And we need to get back to that mindset so we can remember that we are the United States of America.
1: Tell us more about this free national curriculum that you are providing and making available through the 9/11 Legacy Foundation. What does it entail?
11: There are several different modules there. If you go to the website of just the 9/11legacy.org, and then under curriculum and education, you'll see the different programs where they're broken up by age groups. So you'll have elementary school, middle school, high school, corporations. And so there are real-world lessons in there from people like Ambassador Nicholas Burns, who was the ambassador to NATO when 9/11 happened. And he was the first ambassador and the only one to have Article 5 invoked by NATO, which is where every member of NATO supports the nation that's under attack. And so what it was like that day to go through that process. There are people like Lieutenant General Mark Sasseville, who was one of the two fighter jets that scrambled that were unarmed. And their mission was to take down Flight 93, and before they knew it was already downed, and it was a suicide mission. And so talking about his duty, his service, his quick responsiveness in terms of what you had to do in that time for the mission. And so there's things like that that people can draw from. It's about being involved in your community, teaching and helping others in a time of need, and not when you have to, but because you can. And so, again, it's not purely factual education in terms of like 2,977 people died that day. It's an education curriculum that is all-encompassing, and it's not just about the history aspect of it, but more importantly, it's about the heroism and resiliency that came from those horrific events.
1: Dr. Chris Meek is the founder of the 9/11 Legacy Foundation, and to find out more on the curriculum that they offer at all those levels, go to the 9/11legacy.org, the 9/11legacy.org. Last week on Friday, on the anniversary of 9/11. I saw a story, and I think it was Virginia. I might stand corrected on that, but I think I'm right about that. Up in Virginia, the public schools are now forbidding teachers to teach that the 9/11 attacks on America 25 years ago last Friday were orchestrated by Islamic extremists, Islamic terrorists. They no longer want the term used in public school to tell the kids about who really did what they did on that day. Get your brain around that one. You can add it to the list of thank God we live where we live. But you watch your TV and you wonder how in the world did we get so many ignoramuses that are, you know, these 20-somethings. How did we get so many stupid young people? Well, there you go. They're coming out of school systems like they have in Virginia. And then it's even worse if they go to these elite colleges and are brainwashed. I mean, it's like these morons, gays for Palestine, gays for Palestine. Hey, purple head, do you realize that if you're a gay in Palestine, they will throw you off of a building? And there you are cursing America. Give us a stinking break.
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1: Our community focus segment today, the Ochiltree County Commissioners rejected the latest proposal from the Perryton City Council to share fire services funding at its Monday meeting. Ochiltree County Judge Charles Kelly joined me yesterday.
17: Yes, Chris, that is correct. We have been trying to negotiate, and of course negotiations are going very, very slowly. We can't seem to find a comfortable place for both of us to land. With the proposal, the last proposal the city gave us at our meeting in earlier in the month, we had said that we would offer them $250,000 for the budget year 2026-27.
1: Mm-hmm.
17: It was our understanding that they thought, well, they might do a one-year term to give us time to really get down and negotiate a contract that we're all comfortable with.
1: Mm-hmm.
17: But part of their proposal was for the county to give them $250,000 in the fiscal year 2026-27. We had that $250,000 on the table. However, their proposal also required that Ochiltree County pay them $375,000 in the fiscal year 2027-28, and then $500,000 for fiscal year 2028-29. But they said in that deal there would be a clause in there, an escape clause, where within 90 days' notice prior to October 1st, it could be terminated by either party.
1: Mm-hmm.
17: Well, at first that sounds good. I voted against that for two reasons. Chris, number one is I would not go beyond 1 year. $250,000 is on the table. We've already committed $250,000 for our part of the grant share for the fire truck. So we have a commitment right now of $500,000 to the city of Perryton. I am not comfortable with the agreement for 2027-28. Number one, I'm not going to sign a document that I know I'm not going to keep next year, because I don't see that there's a way that Ochiltree County can provide $375,000 and $500,000 later on. We get that request, we total it up, Chris, we've got $1.125 million. And with that kind of money, Ochiltree County could put together a pretty good fire prevention, fire program. But I'm not willing to commit the county to $375 and $500 in future years. The way our budget is, we took a good hit on our tax rate this year to accommodate the hospital with transferring all the EMS services to the hospital district. And so we gave up money there, so we're behind in that area. We did reduce our tax rate. We are collecting less money this year than we did last year, which is about $436,000. And by doing that, we deprived Ochiltree County of basically $900,000 out of our 2026-27 budget. And our taxable values are down. If you've been watching much television lately, Governor Abbott says the local governments are wasting taxpayers' money and property taxes need to be done away with. So it's a bleak future, and we just can't see putting Ochiltree County in a bind. We've got our county budget. The city has their budget. We don't want to interfere with the city's budget, but we are looking to see what we need to do, which we feel is best for all the citizens of Ochiltree County.
1: Mm-hmm. Ochiltree County Judge Charles Kelly. There are two more segments from our interview yesterday. We'll be playing those over the next couple of days and be posting them as well on High Plains Observer. No response yet from the Perryton City Council on the offer rejection. Welcome to Midweek Wednesday to September the 16th with this Texas headline update courtesy of the Texas Flyover. I'm Chris Samples, 98.3 KXDJ News. President Trump nominated Representative Wesley Hunt, the Republican of Houston, as U.S. ambassador to Saudi Arabia on Monday, a post that has lacked a full-time appointee since the end of the Biden administration and requires Senate confirmation. The 44-year-old West Point grad flew Apache helicopters for 8 years and spent 2 deployments in the kingdom as a diplomatic liaison. Governor Greg Abbott named a 7-member leadership team yesterday to make a bid for Texas as the permanent home for the new United States Space Academy. President Trump signed an executive order at NASA's Johnson Space Center in Houston last month, creating a presidential commission that will command a permanent site. House Appropriations Chair Greg Bonin of Friendsworth will lead the Texas team, which is working with the Texas Space Commission on a statewide proposal. Texas Children's Hospital in Houston earned the nation's number one ranking for pediatric heart care for the 10th straight year in U.S. News & World Report's Best Children Hospital Rankings. The hospital also took number one in diabetes and other categories, number two in kidney care, lung surgery and urology, and number three in neurology and neurosurgery. All 11 specialties U.S. News evaluated earned national rankings. Texas Children's has been number one in Texas for 18 straight years and number one in the Southwest for 6. Children's Medical Center Dallas ranked number two in Texas and the Southwest, followed by Dell Children's in Austin at number 4, Cook Children's in Fort Worth at number 5, and Scottish Rite for Children in Dallas led the country in pediatric orthopedics. Headline: Presidio County, Texas. Well, down south, a working ranch horse tested positive for New World screwworm on September 9th, the first case in a horse anywhere in the United States. The flesh-eating fly larva turned up in the horse's hind leg. Texas has logged 49 cases, none of which in the panhandle. In Houston, doctors at Ben Taub and other public hospitals are treating men in their 20s and 30s for kidney failure with none of the usual causes. Heat, dehydration, and pesticide exposure are among the suspects. At Fort Hood, a 1st Cavalry Division soldier died in a vehicle rollover during training September the 14th, and a 2nd soldier was hurt. The Army will release his name once his family is notified, as the crash remains under investigation. Statewide federal prosecutors charged more than 160 people nationwide in a summer sweep of COVID-era small business loan fraud, with at least $15.4 million tied to Texas cases. A former Austin accountant pled guilty to taking nearly $1 million. And near El Paso, a Mexican national has pleaded guilty in federal court to running a cartel smuggling tunnel under the border from Juarez, charging up to $30,000 per crossing. 98.3 KXDJ News Time, coming up on 3 minutes till. Final hour of the program just ahead on X.
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18: 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Pollard Farms annual female production sale, Saturday, September 19th, Wacomas, Oklahoma. Kent Backus is the Executive Director of Governmental Affairs for the National Cattlemen's Beef Association in their D.C. office in Oklahoma at the end of this last week at the American Wagyu Breed Convention going on downtown OKC. I had the chance to catch up with him, and he was there talking to those cattle producers at the Wagyu meeting about what's going on with the Trump administration's push for more ground beef for consumers. And Kent says it's a really targeted deal.
20: The president has made these proclamations and executive orders, and there's a lot that's out there in social media. That's really where they're trying to focus most of their efforts. And so this is just an opportunity to kind of explain what really going on. You know, first, it starts with the proclamation that he made that he's going to allow up to 300,000 metric tons of imported beef. And clearly, the way that's written, it's designed to encourage lean beef trimmings from Brazil and Paraguay. It doesn't apply to countries that have their own specific quota. So Argentina and Uruguay don't, even though the president mentioned Argentina, that's actually not a country that is eligible for this. Australia and New Zealand have their own. Mm-hmm. So this is really designed for Brazil and Paraguay. And that's a kinder, gentler way for them to roll out bad news like that, knowing full well the industry's opposition to those kind of imports. That's in three different tranches. 100,000 a month, so we're already into the first month of this. We've already seen significant increases of beef imports from Brazil this year, despite the fact that they filled the other country quota in the first 6 days of the year. That 24% tariff is nothing for them. It's pennies. A lot of that's because they devalue their currency. You see that from a lot of the trade partners we have. So having that weaker currency makes them more competitive in the U.S. market.
18: Kent Backus on that Brazilian lean beef deal. That's your Beef Buzz. I'm Ron Hayes.
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23: Breaking news this hour from Town Hall. Amit Thomason. Retail spending, which plays a key role in the health of the American economy, up last month, rising a surprisingly strong 1.2%, the heels of a 0.5% decline in the month of July. A Democrat-authored resolution to impeach President Trump has been shelved in the House. The measure tabled on a vote of 232 to 147. Saudi Arabia calls an attempted attack on Mecca a red line. The prime suspect, Iran-backed Houthi rebels, they deny any involvement.
24: The Saudi spokesman said the drone was destroyed on Tuesday evening south of Mecca before it entered its prohibited airspace. Yet the attack crossed a red line, the second attempt by the Houthis to target the holy city after they launched a ballistic missile in 2017. In recent days, the Houthis have seized control of parts of Yemen's Red Sea coast, overlooking the strategic Bab el-Mandeb Strait, threatening Saudi Arabia's oil exports that have been rerouted from the Strait of Hormuz. The American embassy has issued an advisory to its citizens to reconsider travel to Saudi Arabia and not to travel to the Yemen border.
23: The BBC's Meta Sikrika. The price of oil hovering around $107 a barrel. AAA says gallon of regular gas averaging $4.36. That's up 4 cents from yesterday. Diesel, $6.31 a gallon. Trump administration reportedly planning a $2.8 billion arms sale to Israel, yet to be finalized, according to administration sources. Three people killed in the fiery crash of a TV news helicopter in a Los Angeles neighborhood. It happened as reporters were covering the deadly crash of an SUV and a city bus. Two people on the copter, one person on the ground were killed. Two people died in the vehicle collision, while six others were injured. Watching Wall Street, the Dow down 83 points, the Nasdaq 175 points higher. More on these stories, townhall.com.
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23: Prince Harry and wife Meghan have moved their children to a new school over security concerns.
3: A spokesperson says the decision follows discussions with their security team. Prince Archie, 7, and Princess Lilibet, 5, just began the school year after relocating from California in late August. British media reports that the distance and traffic were concerns. The family is reportedly awaiting a government risk assessment on their security needs. Harry and Meghan, who left royal duties 6 years ago, have been expressing interest in reconciling with the royal family. They continue to refrain from using formal royal titles, which was a stipulation. I'm Julie Walker.
23: European Commission President Ursula von der Leyen has proposed banning kids under 13 from access to social media, online games, and chatbots, saying she's aware many perceive the power of big tech as impossible to roll back, says she does not share that view. News and analysis, townhall.com. There's an effort to make sure you have more choices on the radio in your car.
4: 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National Religious Broadcasters Vice President of Public Policy and Salem Media Vice President of Government Affairs Nick Anderson said, "Make no mistake, House passage of the AM Radio for Every Vehicle Act is a tremendous victory for Christian broadcasters and communicators across the country. 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Keith Peters, Washington.
23: The Federal Reserve checks in later today. Economists expect the central bank will announce its hiking interest rates in a bid to rein in inflation. President Trump wants the Fed to lower rates to give the economy a boost. More on these stories, townhall.com.
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6: El Nino and La Nina have the biggest impact on our weather here in the United States during the wintertime. In general, when we look across all El Nino years, going back to the 1950s, we see an El Nino pattern tends to bring wetter weather to the state of Texas. That includes the Panhandle and much of the Southwest from Arizona through the state of Texas. It also tends to be a little bit cooler in the wintertime, but that's not as strong of a signal. The stronger signal is wetter winter conditions. So when we look at the forecasts and the outlooks for El Nino, we do see a strong likelihood of a pretty substantial El Nino forming probably late summer, definitely by fall.
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27: 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Tallarico wants to teach trans ideology in schools and let boys compete in girls' sports. Tallarico says it's immoral to use the oil and gas that employs millions of Texans. Tallarico wants higher taxes and policies that'll raise prices on families. Hypocrite James Tallarico will do anything to push his radical agenda, even if it leaves families broke and jobless.
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12: I walk in the pharmacy, open up the pharmacy. There's this lady standing there with her arms crossed. She goes, "You work here?" I said, "No, I'm just back here stealing some shit. How can I help you?" What an attitude. She's like, "Who you is?" But I had to be professional because I'm the pharmacist. So I said, "Ma'am, I is the pharmacist. How can I help you?" "I'm here to pick up my subscription." I said, "So which magazine?" She's like, "I don't want no magazine. I want my medicine." I said, "Oh, prescription." She was like, "Same thing." I was like, "Not really." I said, "Ma'am, what's your date of birth?" "Why?" "So I could plan you a f***ing birthday party." "What do you mean, why?" "I'm trying to find your prescription. When's your birthday?" "In a couple of weeks." I said, "Ma'am, forget it. What's your name?" She's like, "Taquasia Brown." I said, "Spell it. Like the color." "Ma'am, I have a doctorate degree. I know how to spell Brown." "How do you spell Taquasia?" She's like, "Capital T, lower A, dash, capital Q, U-S-H-I-A. I'm thinking to myself, did she give me her name or her f***ing Wi-Fi password? I said, "Okay, ma'am, I looked, I can't find anything. Do you sure they sent it here?" She's like, "Well, the doctor sent it to CVS, but this was closer."
13: If you gotta wake up, you might as well have some fun.
14: It's fun time!
13: Chris and Ken and the Fun. 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
1: Can't pick stupid. Good morning, Panhandles. Welcome in to the final hour of the show. Here on the Information Leader, 98.3 KXDJ, Spearman, Perryton, Canadian. Wherever you are within our massive 50,000-watt listening region, from our studios here in South Perryton all the way down to Wheeler, back around to Amarillo's back door, up to Hugoton, Kansas, around to Beaver, Oklahoma, or maybe listening from well beyond, streaming on your devices, your computers, and your smartphones everywhere. 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All this talk about data centers and the pros and cons, and some people love them, some people hate them. Some people know what they're talking about, other people do not, just as with any topic. But all the data is amazing. I heard Andrew Wilkow on Patriot as I was out getting some steps in early this morning from his show yesterday. Remind us that the smartphone in your hand now has more computing capability than the massive room size IBM computers that NASA had back in the 60s. Isn't that something? Isn't that something? And a part of his point, by the way, and it'll be interesting to see if this is true, but common sense tells us he's probably on to something. And that is that some people are complaining about the massive size of these data centers. And one of his points is, folks, that'll change. That'll change just like the evolution of all this technology. I mean, NASA used an IBM that was the size of a large truck. And now the smartphone has more computing ability than it had. And the watch on your arm, the Apple Watch, same kind of thing. And look how teeny tiny they are. And his point is, you know, this stuff will get smaller and smaller and smaller and take a smaller footprint probably over time. And it will be interesting to see how that evolves. I want to welcome in to the final hour here of Common Sense Radio. Coming up this weekend on Saturday night, the Ochiltree County Senior Center is having their fall fundraiser. And it's going to be food, of course. And it'll be entertainment by the Jackie Haney Band. And they're calling it the Geezers Gone Wild fundraiser. It's going to be at the Expo in Perryton this Saturday night. From 7 until 9, food trucks. It is a BYOB event. And then the Jackie Haney Band. And Jackie Haney has quite a story, I guess. He was born in Borger. His dad was a talented guitarist who had played with Bob Wills and the Texas Playboys. And Mr. Haney. No, this is a different one than that. Mr. Haney, Jackson Haney, at one time played for Bill Haley and the Comets and has got quite a resume, and we'll introduce you to him coming up here in just a bit on the program. In the final segment of the program, we'll dig deep again and get serious with the war in Iran and the growing anti-Semitism in this country. Why is it important for America to support Israel? A pastor's take from a biblical perspective, as they see it. Pastor Marlon Sparks of Perryton's Victory Family Church will join us in the final segment of the program with his take on America and Israel. What difference does it make? A pastor's take is coming up. In our education focus segment today, we have continued our back to school series on with area superintendents. And today, Spearman ISD in the spotlight, where new superintendent Leanne McGraw says, like most area schools, enrollment is down.
11: We started the year with 629 students total. Comparing that to the end of year, the prior year, it was 18 students down. The prior year, they ended at 647. And then currently, we're at 635, which is 6 up from the beginning of the year. So we're working our way back to at least, hopefully, that 647.
1: Mm-hmm. The overwhelming majority of the schools here in the Panhandle, as you know, are seeing those declines. There may be a few exceptions from time to time, but overall, I mean, there are, I think, according to Region 16, in recent years, there are 7,000 fewer students in public schools right now, Panhandle's wide, than there were just a few years ago. So that number is real, and the impacts are real. Since you've been elsewhere in your education career, from Pecos to others, is it the trend that you've experienced statewide?
11: Yes, sir. It definitely is. Just from the time I began at Sierra Blanca until I left, which was a 3.5-year term, the enrollment went down. We even struggled with keeping funding over there because of it. And everyone I talk to, I believe it's a statewide problem, not just an area problem.
1: No doubt about it. What are your thoughts on the reasons why?
11: I think the options, I think since COVID, some parents also put a lot of faith into homeschooling or the home options. I'm not for or against it. I think parents have the choices to do what they feel is best for their students. But I think there are advantages to public education. And so I think just partly having those choices, I really think that's a lot of it. I mean, the number of students aren't less from what I understand. I don't have the data to back that up. Mm-hmm. But I think it's just what they're choosing or where they're choosing to play

0: now.
1: Yeah, for sure. For several reasons in these smaller communities. So certainly everything is relative, but even if you lose 10, 15, 20 students, that's quite costly. What does it mean to the Spearman ISD budget this year? And how do you work around that as you come in and take leadership?
0: I don't have that exact number in front of me, but when we were working the budget together, my finance and myself, just the enrollment part, it was over 100,000 lost. And I mean, we're looking at 18. I don't know if that was the exact number we were figuring it on, but it is an impact for sure. And so I think it's just very important to be conservative and yet creative when you're looking at budget numbers, continuing to improve your services and extracurricular so that you appeal to maybe some students that are transferring instead of going where they actually live. I think building on school culture also helps that. And then just being smart about the budget and looking for creative ways to bring in other types of income or revenue, grants, different things like that.
1: That is Miss Ronnie Leanne McGraw. She is the new superintendent of Spearman ISD. Came to Spearman from where she was most recently superintendent at Sierra Blanca ISD. And she has been a public school educator for 19 years, in which she served 6 years. Started as a teacher, of course. Served 6 years as a campus principal, and then 3.5 years as superintendent before coming to Spearman. 98.3 KXDJ News Time, 9:21. Want to give you a chance to win with the trivia challenge here real quickly before we take the ag break and come back with our next guest. The phone number is 648-2650, 648-2650. Remember, you are eligible to win if you've not been a winner in the last 30 days. And if you are our winner, we got a great-looking KXDJ T-shirt courtesy of the Sport Zone in Spearman, a free breakfast, lunch, or dinner down at the Lobo at Lake Fryer, a free breakfast out at Brian's Corner Kitchen, a free breakfast or lunch buffet at Perryton Smokehouse. And we've got one more of these Perryton Ranger discount cards, and we'll include it as well. It's a $20 value. You get discounts at the likes of McDonald's, Alley and Company, Sonic, La Mariscotta, Daddy's Dogs and More, Pizza Hut, The Flower Pot, Imo's, Watonga Cheese, Dixie Dog, and many others. Chiwas and the like. And so we'll include that as well if you are the right caller with the right answer at 648-2650. Here is your trivia challenge question courtesy of the Texas Flyover. The Dallas Cowboys remain the most valuable sports franchise in the world in the latest Sportico rankings, showing the team is worth $15.5 billion. Name this NFL team that ranked second. The Dallas Cowboys remain the most valuable sports franchise in the world. This NFL franchise comes in number two. Name them. Join the winners right now.
2: It's hot, it's dry, and the grass isn't growing. I'm Kerry Martin with Texas Ag News and Views on the Texas Farm Bureau Radio Network. This run of late summer triple-digit temperatures combined with no rain across the state is taking a massive toll on pastures. Cattle producers are now having to feed hay in some parts of the state, and the drought is playing a role in the cattle market. Texas A&M Livestock Marketing Specialist David Anderson tells how.
3: Well, drought's sure not helping, but there's a couple of different ways this working in the cattle market. One is drought and heat is contributing to reduced corn yields in the Corn Belt, which is driving up this expectation of higher corn prices. So that's one place it's working. The other part on the cattle side is if you look at all across the country where we have severe drought, it's where we produce a lot of cattle. And so we've had high prices, which are the signal for ranchers to expand their herds and increase production. But they're not going to be able to do that if you have drought going on. And so drought really becomes this constraining factor in increasing beef production.
2: Anderson says higher corn prices are a big factor in the recent drop in calf and yearling prices. Corn and sorghum harvest are about three quarters done. This week's Texas Crop Progress and Condition Report puts our corn harvest at 73% complete, with sorghum harvest now 75% done.

0: The Texas cotton harvest is a bit ahead of schedule with 21% of the cotton crop now out of the field. One reason cotton harvest is running ahead may be that the condition of the crop is so bad and there's just a lot of abandoned dry land fields. This week's cotton condition ratings show only 18% of the crop rated good to excellent, 33% fair, and a big 49%, yeah, half of the crop, rated poor to very poor. Consumer demand for beef remains high despite the record high prices at the grocery store. Beef industry lobbyist and consultant Chandler Keyes says this is happening even while there are cheaper proteins available.
1: Because we've done such a good job over the last 40 years, really, improving the quality of our beef, the consumer was still buying beef. It confused the chicken industry so much, they thought people would walk away from beef, so they increased their poultry. And now we're oversupplied with poultry because of the misjudgment on the industry of just what the consumer wanted, which is high-quality beef.
0: Key says he's never seen a time when Washington is paying so much attention to the beef industry. With President Trump making numerous announcements regarding beef, some of those well-received, others not so much. I'm Kerry Martin on the Texas Farm Bureau Radio Network.
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6: Any Chicago fans out there? Always been a big Chicago fan. The question is, was it 25 or 6-4? And really, when you think about it, who cares? Good morning, Panhandles. Welcome in to the final half hour of the program here on Common Sense Radio. I'm Chris Samples. Thank you so much for joining us today. We are getting a little bit cooler, and we all welcome that, I'm sure. I don't know. I can't speak for everybody. Maybe there's a guy out there somewhere that goes, you know, I'm digging this 105. I'm really, really digging. I got out in the backyard doing some work the other day and almost passed out. I am digging some 105. But most of us ready for a cool down. Wasn't yesterday nice? Oh, man, that was pleasant. We'll be about there today, maybe a little warmer, upper 80s to low 90s. And then we do get back to the mid-90s, low to mid-90s tomorrow, Friday, 93 on Saturday. But it looks like then we are really turning a corner. We'll be 83, they say, by Sunday. And then all of next week, highs in the 80s, and may even have a couple of days in there with a chance to stay in the 70s. When I got out for some steps earlier this morning, it was 59 degrees. And I had to put on another layer. It was just a little cool. But to set out on the patio for the first time in a long while, a little bit yesterday evening, my wife and I, we got some hummingbirds around. The migration has started. Got a few monarch butterflies. Well, you know what they were doing. They were fluttering around. They're migrating as well. And it was just very, very pleasant out there, and it does look like that relief is on the way. I did have a few that had some rain yesterday. Getting drier here over the next 3 days, but it looks like beginning Saturday p.m., into much of next week, may have a pretty good chance of some additional rain. Do want to quickly congratulate our trivia winner, Dan Etbauer of Goodwill. Those of you in the rodeo world, you know that name. Dan, good to hear from you. Dan Etbauer of Goodwill is our trivia winner. Here was the question again from the Texas Flyover. The Dallas Cowboys remain the most valuable sports franchise in the world, worth now $15.5 billion. Which NFL franchise ranks number two of all sports franchises? This NFL team ranks number two, and that would be the Los Angeles Rams. At $12.7 billion, followed by the New York Giants at $12 billion. There you go. L.A. Rams, the answer we were looking for, number two on that latest list. Dan, good to hear from you. Dan Etbauer of Goodwill, our winner. And Dan, thanks for listening. Thanks for calling. Thanks for playing along with us. And look for those goodies in a mailbox near you. Coming up on the program, we'll get serious on this topic in the final segment in just about 15 minutes. Why is it important from a biblical standpoint for America to support Israel? And what difference does it make? Perryton's pastor Marlon Sparks of the Victory Family Church will offer his take coming up in the final segment. But in this segment, let's lighten it up a little bit, calling all geezers, and yes, if you thought I was talking to you, you, like me, probably have a bald spot. They're calling it the Geezers Gone Wild. It's the Ocultree County Senior Citizens Fall Fundraiser. It's coming up this Saturday night from 7 till 9 out at the Ocultree County Expo. There's going to be food trucks there. They're going to feed you. And there's going to be live music with the Jackie Haney Band and quite a musical family, and it ties to some names that many of you will know. We welcome this morning the Borger native to the program, ladies and gentlemen, the man himself, Jackie Haney of the Jackie Haney Band. Mr. Haney, good morning, sir.
13: Good morning, Chris.
6: How are you?
13: I'm digging this cooler weather, too. I'm tired of cooking scrambled eggs on the driveway.
6: Oh, I hear that. It's been too much, hadn't it?
13: It sure has.
6: Yeah, absolutely. Looking forward to the relief. And I hope that winter holds off long enough so that we really get to enjoy a good fall instead of just going from the hot to the cold. But out here, we'll see about that, huh? Well, thanks for the time. We appreciate it. So tell us a bit about your being born into a musical family. Your father was a very gifted guitarist as well. Tell us about the heritage of music in the Haney family.
13: Oh, gosh, Chris, I guess I came by it naturally. My mother and father actually met in the late 40s. My father was a lead singer and guitarist and steel guitarist in a Western swing band. And my mother grew up in Oklahoma, not too far from where my father was, and would drive over to the place where he played because she and her girlfriends liked to dance. And that's how they met way back in the 40s.
6: Mm-hmm. So
13: my father, go ahead.
6: Did you grow up playing as a child? Would you have your hands on your fingers on a guitar from the earliest of age, I suppose?
13: Well, I was a little bit late. I was five when I finally started, but it was kind of a funny thing for me, you know, the mind of a child. My grandparents and all my aunts and uncles, my dad's brothers and sisters played and sang. And so in the early days, back in the 30s, 20s, my grandfather was a politician, and he would put all six of his children on a hay trailer. And they would go through the county singing and playing and mustering up votes for my grandpa. And so when we'd have family reunions, everybody played. And I thought something was wrong with me because I was five and I didn't understand it. Everybody that picked up an instrument or sat behind a piano or a mandolin could play and sing. I thought it was a conspiracy. So I finally thought, I've got to do this or I'll be the black sheep of the family.
6: Mm-hmm. Indeed. And so you then, beginning at the age of five, I read here you got your first guitar at age eight. And when did you first start playing in a band yourself?
13: Well, actually, my mother and father and my younger brother, who's the drummer in Geezer's Gone Wild, it never got out of my dad's system to be a performer, although he didn't play professionally anymore after the early years of their marriage. We would go around all over the panhandle and play for high school functions, you know, like talent contests and stage shows. And the four of us would get on stage as the Haney family and do a little act and play guitar and sing.
6: And so you would begin there. You would travel the panhandle, some well-known acts of years gone by. I see the Rockin' Mods, the Click, and you would eventually then break through and play with and sing with the original Bill Haley and the Comets?
13: Oh, yes. That was an adventure.
6: Tell us about how that came about.
13: Well, I played, obviously, to me, I played all my life so far. I'm 76, and I had played all through college and then decided right before degree time that I didn't want to become a lawyer. I wanted to play music. So I made that decision, and all my life so far I've been able to manage as a professional musician. But in 2005, I was just wrapping up an 18-year run in Oklahoma City. I had a house band up there 5 nights a week for 18 years. And I thought, golly, I'd like to do something different. So I started doing a solo, and I called it Jack and the Box. I would play with tracks and sing and play guitar. And I came back to Borger and went down to the original place I learned to play in my basement at my mother's home, my parents' home, and practiced and put together a solo. And then I went to Branson, Missouri in 2005. And I don't know if you know much about it. I loved it. My mother would always say, go to Branson. And I always thought that's where old people took their parents for vacation. No, I don't want to go. But I finally went up there and had a couple of connections. And about 30 minutes after driving into town, I had a gig as a solo, a Jack and the Box. And as fate would have it, and God did what he does, I got an audition within about a month to play with Bill Haley's, to audition for Bill Haley's Comets. There's a theater up there, Chris, called, at the time it was called Dick Clark's American Bandstand Theater. And they had Paul Revere and the Raiders. Some of you might remember those
14: mm-hmm.
13: names. Fabian, these heartthrobs and bands from the 60s.
14: Mm-hmm.
13: The Righteous Brothers, Bobby V, and the Comets were playing there. And they, their guitar player, they were all in their 80s, early 80s. And the guitarist wanted to retire and go back to the East Coast, spend time with his wife, you know, in his golden years. And I got a call to audition. And went up and auditioned. Boy, I was nervous with these legends, these five legends, and auditioned on their songs, Rock Around the Clock, See You Later, Alligator, Shake, Rattle, and Roll. And they hired me. So for 7 years, I played in Branson and all over America and a big chunk of the world as the lead singer and guitarist for Bill Haley's original Comets.
6: Well, be darned. How does that work, before I let you go, Mr. Haney, how does that work in the music world when you talk about getting an opportunity with a band that obviously millions of people knew? As they age and as they change, or for other reasons, sometimes change band members. I was reminded of it recently. We saw Ray Benson in Asleep at the Wheel down at the Emerald Globe News Center for the Performing Arts. Really cool venue, by the way.
13: Yeah.
6: And love Asleep at the Wheel. I've been a fan. It's the second time I've seen them. And he, of course, as so many of them, I mean, he's on up there and still going and still just killing it. My gosh, he's so talented. Ray Benson, my gosh, he's so talented. But he's got a lot of young guys around him. And he talked as well about just kind of matter-of-factly, well, the last time I was needing a fiddle player, we went to, you know, such and such. So over time, things change, and people get what can be one of the biggest breaks of their lives. How does that work as these bands that are well-known begin to search for new team members?
13: Well, the 6 years, the 7 years I played with the Comets, we played most of the time with Paul Revere and the Raiders and Bill Medley of the Righteous Brothers, you know, the low voice of the
6: uh-huh.
13: Righteous Brothers. And Paul Revere had several members of his band that he would say on stage, they've only been with me 35 years. They weren't the original guys, but some of them had been with him for 35 years. And he had one of the Raiders, and he called him Baby Raider. And so immediately when I met Paul Revere, he said, I'm going to call you Baby Comet, because I was 55 and the Comets were in their 80s.
14: Mm-hmm.
13: And the way that works, Chris, obviously they could choose from just about anybody they want at that level, and they do auditions, but they took me in just like a member, a family member. The Raiders and Bill Medley and all took me in, and the Comets, as if, you know, I had been there a long time, but they would always say things, you know, on stage or make an announcement that he's only been with us 7 years or whatever.
6: Uh-huh, uh-huh.
13: But you never can take the place of someone that's, you know, that's a legend, an icon. But I got acceptance all over the world by the fans and by the musicians. So that was a blessing. I didn't get paid, you know, I didn't make any money off a recording Rock Around the Clock, but I got paid pretty well for those years and just got to see things I never thought I would see.
6: I bet you did. Borger native and have done all this all your life in the music business and still doing it. I know you still love it. You'll come to Perryton on Saturday night with your band Geezers Gone Wild, the fundraiser for the Ochiltree County Senior Center in Perryton. What will folks see and what can they expect at your show on Saturday?
13: Well, we still bring back those memories. As close as we can, replicate the original songs, you know, the original way. And we have a pretty large repertoire. So it's not only for what we call geezers, for people from, you know, 8 to 80.
14: Mm-hmm.
13: We try to do music that they would enjoy. We love playing outside. We do a 2-hour show with some comments in between the songs and play those songs and before we play every night, we have a prayer circle, and we ask, you know, that we give this gift back to the people that we're playing for and bring back some sweet memories, and hopefully we'll do that. We've got 3 outdoor gigs the rest of this week, and we're looking forward to Paris, and it's going to be great. We'll play the oldies, and we're open to requests. We like to interact with the crowd, and looking forward to meeting you.
6: Absolutely. We plan on being there. It'll be a good time. It's coming up at the Expo this Saturday night from 7 till 9. The tickets are $25. Great cause. It is the fall fundraiser for the Ochiltree County Senior Citizen Center. You can get your tickets at the center or any of the members. I'm sure they'll sell you one the night of as well, but they sure appreciate tickets in advance, I know, for planning purposes. And you can see the band, Geezer's Gone Wild. It's the Jackie Haney Band. Mr. Haney, a native of Borger, coming our way this weekend. Jackie, thanks for the time. We appreciate it.
13: Thank you.
6: Pleasure to talk to you, sir.
14: Time for the latest agricultural news. I'm Casey Shepard, back in just a moment.
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14: Well, as Oklahoma heads toward the state fair, dry conditions are creating uncertainty for producers considering planting wheat, particularly those hoping to establish the wheat pasture. Oklahoma Wheat Commission's Executive Director Mike Schulte said the state's drought conditions have worsened, with many producers waiting for additional moisture before even putting those seeds in the ground.
17: Typically this time of year, we do receive moisture right before the state fair. You look at the drought monitor last week, they had us at 42% in extreme drought. Now we're up to 52% extreme drought even prior to these rains on Thursday. And so it's going to take a lot more moisture from Mother Nature, I think, to put us in a situation where producers are going to get excited and be ready for planting.
14: Schulte said there's been a few reports of producers planting wheat for grazing in southwestern and western Oklahoma, but those cases do remain limited.
17: In southwest Oklahoma and some other parts of western Oklahoma, where there have been some producers that have been dusting some of the wheat in for grazing. But I think that's still, few and far between.
14: Schulte said the current condition is different than hot and dry years in the past, because some areas of western Oklahoma have gone a really long time without meaningful rain.
17: Probably in a wait and see mode. And certainly I think ground temperature is extremely warm just because of the harsh heat conditions that we've had this summer. And so I suspect, or I'm thinking that we're probably looking at, a later planted crop than what we may normally typically see producers generally do in Oklahoma, just because of moisture and the extreme heat.
14: To hear more from the Wheat Commission's Mike Schulte, you can go to OklahomaFarmReport.com. That's our latest farm and ranch news. I'm Casey Shepard on the Radio Oklahoma Ag Network.
18: Thank you and good morning. This is Ryan Falconer with Winter Livestock here in Dodge City for September the 16th. We're looking to have 2,500 cattle. We will start the sale at 7:30. With weigh cows, and then we'll be on them feeder heifers at 11. Gonna have about 1,000 feeder heifers, then we're gonna follow with 800 feeder steers. Then gonna have 300 calves and 100 breads and pairs. Here's some consignments for this week on the feeder heifers. 200 black heifers coming off the grass, double vac, weighing 750 to 850. 300 black heifers coming off the grass, they've been spayed, triple vac, weighing 8.25 to 875. 135 black and red heifers coming off the grass, double vac, weighing 8 to 8.25. 70 black heifers coming off the grass, they're double vac, weighing 700. On the feeder steers, there's 470 black, red, and sharp Charge steers coming off the grass. Triple vac between 8.25 to 8.75. 138 black, red, and charge steers. They be local purchased. Going to be double vac. Going to weigh 8.5. On the calves, there's 41 black and red steer and heifers coming off the cow. They've had one round of vac between 3 to 450. 60 black and red steers and heifers coming off the cow. They've had one round of vac between 5 to 600. 45 black and red steers. They be 30 days weaned. They've had one round of vac. They're going to weigh 5.5. Want to remind you guys that next week we do have our first calf special of the fall. We already got a good lineup already, got about 1,500 already on for it. Then next week we will also have 280 bred cows. They're going to be a running age cow, is going to be a full dispersal, and they're going to be bred to next gen bulls. Then the next week, September the 30th, we have our 90th anniversary sale. Once again, we will start at 7:30 with weigh cows, 11 o'clock with feeder heifers, followed by the feeder steers, then calves, then breads. For more information about any of the sales, or if you'd like one of us to come take a look at your cattle, please give us a call here, Winter Livestock in Dodge City, 620-225-4159, or you can get a hold of myself, 620-393-5439.
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20: 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We've got the two pivots and the two subsurface drip fields, and on the pivots, we've split them, and we've got early planted corn that we're going to harvest for silage, and we've got later planted corn that we're going to harvest for grain. And on both circles, we can compare, because there's also a thing called an upterra system fitted to one circle and not the other. So we've got some really nice comparisons of sharing water between early and late planted corn. And then on the subsurface drip, we're repeating what we did last year. We've got six different hybrids, four of which are drought-tolerant hybrids and a couple of Czech varieties. And we've got them at four different irrigation regimes. And so everything is looking really good. The crops were planted on time. We've got some really good differences starting to emerge. The irrigation treatments are going on. We actually haven't had a lot of rain, so there's nothing to really confound the result. The irrigation treatments are starting to show some really big differences. To learn more, go to northplainsgcd.org.
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22: You're driving down a country road. It's late at night, and you see a light moving towards you across the darkness. You know, it's not a train. There's no track in this area. It's planting time.

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4: Well, good morning, Panhandles. Thank you so much for being with us today. Final segment of the program. Going to dig a little deep here. As we welcome back to the program the pastor of Perryton's Victory Family Church, Pastor Marlon Sparks. Hey, Pastor, good morning.
5: Hey, good morning, Chris.
4: Thanks for the time, as always. Appreciate it. I want to dig into support for Israel. There is growing anti-Semitism in this country that is well documented. They say that, some on the left would argue that actually Islamophobia is a bigger problem, but actually people can Google it, and the data center will tell you that when it comes to crime and attacks in these big cities around the country, that actually anti-Semitic attacks on Jews far outweigh attacks on people of the Muslim faith. And the question might be for some, why should we care when we talk about the war in Iran, when we talk about the war against the terrorists in Gaza? There seem to be a growing number of people in America, certainly Democrats, but some Republicans as well, quote unquote, that are getting short with Israel. From a minister's perspective, as you understand it from a biblical perspective, why is it important for America to support Israel?
5: Well, that's just such a great, great question. Right now in the time period that we live in, it is so critical. And as I'm seeing some of that anti-Semitism, it's almost like to me a bully, a big bad bully coming up to a smaller, weaker person and being hard on them or picking on them. And the weaker person looks up and says, "You have no idea who you're messing with." That's kind of the point. I hear this anti-Semitism. I want to see these big, tough, bad people with these signs and all. Oh, we hate Israel and destroy Israel and, you know, Palestine and all these signs. I just think God looking down at it saying, "Oh, bless your heart. You have no idea who you're messing with. You are not just doing something in the natural to bring natural harm to people. This is a spiritual matter." And as Christian people, we find it, some people find it real challenging to understand why we ought to emphasize that biblical significance of Israel and supporting them. Not only aligns with our faith, but it also reinforces our commitment to those chosen people of God through the Word of God. And we go all the way back to Genesis 12:3, which we've talked about before, where the Lord says, through the Abrahamic seed, "I will bless those who bless you." But he said, "I will curse those who curse you, and all the people of the earth will be blessed through you." Then he says in Psalm 122:6, to pray for the peace of Jerusalem, "Those that pray for you and love you will prosper." And then probably one of the scripture I was meditating on just last night, thinking about this interview, is Isaiah 60:12. "For the nation or kingdom that will not serve you or minister to you will perish. It will be utterly brought to ruin." I thought, man, there is some decisions that are being made in people's lives right now pertaining to this nation that are critical even to survival. Decisions that were made, I think of Spain and even England. Spain expelled the Jews out of their nation at one time, and England has become really like a second rated power and overrun by Islamic extremists and terrorists and all because they voted against Israel becoming a sovereign nation back in 1948. So I just thought decisions that we make pertaining to this nation are really, really critical. And here's a good one in Jeremiah. He said, this is what the Lord says. He who appoints the sun to shine by day, who declares the moon and stars to shine by night, who stirs up the sea so that its waves roar, the Lord Almighty is his name. Only if these decrees vanish from my sight, declares the Lord, will Israel ever cease being a nation before me. So all of the things against Israel are coming to naught because he says they will forever exist by the authority of God and the authority of Scripture. So it's very important the decisions we make in to support or not support that nation, that little speck, that seemingly insignificant speck of geography on the map holds a very special place in the heart of God, and we've got to watch it. Our hearts, where our heart turns toward them and pray for them and bless them. Even we may disagree with some political decisions they make, and, you know, like kind of like America. Mm-hmm. We still love America. We bless America. But we understand the role that these nations and governments have in God's master plan.
4: What is your message to fellow believers, fellow Christians that are listening who may have issues with Donald Trump? And I get it. Even those of us who are Trump supporters, we may not support everything, every decision that he makes. We may not like everything that he says for sure, and sometimes wish that he would do it a different way. I hear sometimes I've got a few in mind, people of the Christian faith that are just have become, even though they may have voted for him at one time or maybe even three times, anti-Trump, and just, you know, I just can't support him anymore. I just can't support him anymore. And I'm thinking, well, I understand that there are going to be some things that you disagree with, but from a believer's perspective, from a Christian perspective, if you're going to go with what the book says about those who support Israel, Donald Trump has been a tremendous supporter of Israel, and Prime Minister Benjamin Netanyahu has said about Trump that the U.S. support for Israel has never been greater than it has been under Trump. It seems like, to me anyway, from a Christian believer's perspective, Trump's support for Israel should be enough to earn the believer's support alone.
5: You know what? Absolutely. If people really had their eyes open to how close we were through a democratic voting cycle to losing America, to losing our nation, to realize that, I mean, every poll, everything was against Trump. You can go back and watch some of those old YouTubes of he will never be president. They mocked him and they laughed at him and they scorned at him. And then for what my faith says was a complete total miracle that God did not select a perfect man, but he was perfectly selected. And there's a big difference there. God, mm-hmm. God chose kings in the old covenant that were not godly men, but they were appointed and ordained for that time period to fulfill God's purpose in that land. So we can look at it from that perspective and say, God, I'm the first one to cringe and mm-hmm. Oh God, please, oh, President Trump, please, you know, watch what you're saying, please. But you know what? But I still got your back because I know you were the hope for America. You were the hope for our nation. And you saved us from disaster. You saved us from going off the deep end, to be totally turned over to woke agenda. In my personal opinion, satanic agenda that is so anti-biblical perspective and anti-Christ and anti-God. And God chose him and raised him up to save us in a very particular time in history. And we just can thank God for what happened and keep praying.
4: Yeah, for sure. One thing that President Trump has said that I think many, some of us, the people of faith out here, do take exception to is whenever he comes out and says, you know, if it weren't for me, if it weren't for me and what I've done to attack, you know, try to keep Iran from getting a nuclear weapon, Israel would have already been destroyed. He shows a little glimpse of his lack of some understanding of that as well, doesn't he? Because he does. Regardless of what the United States of America may do or not do, we may lose our blessing by turning our back on Israel, but Israel is still chosen and blessed by God regardless.
5: Absolutely. That will not change regardless of our decisions toward them and things that are said. Absolutely. The hand of God is there. They are so strategic in end time events that are coming up, and whatever the future of that may be, Israel plays a complete vital role in that. So Israel will continue to exist. God's hand is upon them. Again, they're like 9 million people surrounded by 100 million or more hostile enemy that want to destroy them. And why can't they? Because there's a hedge over them, and they know that. And they've tried many times to overtake Israel, and they have failed every time. There's something behind that. It's not that they have might or natural ability, but there's a protection of God over them. And the Bible, as the Bible said, they will remain forever.
4: Pastor Marlon Sparks of Puritan's Victory Family Church, thanks for the time and the insight, Pastor. I appreciate it.
5: Okay, brother. Appreciate you.
4: All right, man. Thank you very much.
5: All right.
4: It is 10:03, 98.3, KXDJ, Spearman, Puritan, Canadian.
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1: 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Or are you chicken?
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0: Dan and Shay, and what I hope becomes a number one song for them. I just love this song. It's Say So. And Penny, do you have a cup of coffee in your hands right now? If you're really, really good friends with caffeine, there's a new study that shows some really awesome news about caffeine. Caffeine activates the cellular energy system inside of your cells, the system that's involved with stress resistance and DNA repair and healthy cell growth. All of that benefits when you consume caffeine. That's the good news. Technically, caffeine can make you a little bit younger. The bad news is that more caffeine is not better. You can't continually keep piling caffeine into your system and, you know, reverse the aging process. Oh, are you sure? I'd be willing to try it.
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1: Thank you and good morning. This is Ryan Falconer with Winter Livestock here in Dodge City for September the 16th. We're looking to have 2,500 cattle. We will start the sale at 7:30. With weigh cows, and then we'll be on them feeder heifers at 11. Gonna have about 1,000 feeder heifers, then we're gonna follow with 800 feeder steers. Then gonna have 300 calves and 100 breads and pairs. Here's some consignments for this week on the feeder heifers. 200 black heifers coming off the grass, double vacked, weighing 750 to 850. 300 black heifers coming off the grass, they've been spayed, triple vacked, weighing 8 1/4 to 875. 135 black and red heifers coming off the grass, double vacked, weighing 8 to 8 1/4. 70 black heifers coming off the grass, they're double vacked, weighing 700. On the feeder steers, there's 470 black, red, and char steers coming off the grass, triple vacked, weighing 8 1/4 to 875. 138 black, red, and char steers, they'd be local purchased, going to be double vacked, going to weigh 8 1/2. On the calves, there's 41 black and red steer and heifers coming off the cow, they've had one round of vacked, weighing 3 to 450. 60 black and red steers and heifers coming off the cow, they've had one round of vacked, weighing 5 to 600. 45 black and red steers, they'd be 30 days weaned, they've had one round of vacked, they're going to weigh 5 1/2. Want to remind you guys that next week we do have our first calf special of the fall. We already got a good lineup already, got about 1,500 already on for it. Then next week we will also have 280 bred cows. They're going to be a running age cow, is going to be a full dispersal, and they're going to be bred to next gen bulls. Then the next week, September the 30th, we have our 90th anniversary sale. Once again, we will start at 7:30 with weigh cows, 11 o'clock with feeder heifers, followed by the feeder steers, then calves, then breads. For more information about any of the sales, or if you'd like one of us to come take a look at your cattle, please give us a call here, Winter Livestock in Dodge City, 620-225-4159, or you can get a hold of myself, 620-393-5439.
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4: blue. Out here, we proudly fly the American flag. 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

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The preceding signal was a test of the NOAA All Hazards Radio Public Warning System. During potentially dangerous weather situations, specially built receivers can be automatically activated by the signal to warn of the impending hazard. Tests of the signal and receiver's performance are normally conducted by the National Weather Service between 10 a.m. and noon on Wednesdays. If there is a threat of severe weather, the test will be postponed to the next available good weather day. Reception of this broadcast, and especially the warning alarm tone, will vary at any given location. This variability, normally more noticeable at greater distances from the transmitter, can occur even though you are using a good quality receiver in good working order. The warning alarm tone will be activated for hazardous watches and warnings. 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

0: It is a very clever song, very cleverly written. Yes. Is it good relationship advice? No, that's Megan Maroney.
1: 98.3 KXDJ. And now the KXDJ Community Calendar. Here's a look at some of the things going on around our area. Menu today for lunch at the Senior Center in Perryton. Fried chicken, mashed potatoes, and green beans, of course. The Ochiltree County Hospital District Board here in Perryton with a meeting this evening at 6:30. Among the agenda items, they will discuss the purchase of anesthesia machines. They'll discuss the termination of an interlocal agreement for providing ambulance and first responder services. Not sure what that's about yet. They'll discuss the CEO agreement and meet in executive session for attorney consultation and personnel matters. The OGH board here in Perryton meeting this evening at 6:30. The Wolf Creek Advisory Board is raffling off a guided fishing trip on Lake Texoma. They're going to draw tomorrow. All of the proceeds benefits improving Lake Fryer and the Children's Fishing Tournament. And April Snyder is your contact there for tickets. And if you need a number, call us. And again, get her done because the drawing is coming up tomorrow. The Top of Texas Republican Women in Pampa holding their monthly meeting today at noon at the Senior Center in Pampa. Randa Height, Elections Administration for Gray County, will be the special guest speaker. The Spearman Chamber of Commerce will meet this evening at 5:30. A special meeting of the Ochiltree General Hospital Board will be held tomorrow as well. That'll be on Thursday evening at 6:30. Pampa hosting their Shop the Neighborhood event Thursday through Sunday. Dozens of yard sales will be held in one big weekend all over Pampa this weekend. Details available in the Pampa News and online. Blood drive in Canadian tomorrow, 1 to 6 on Thursday at the Church of Christ. The blood need is high. Ochiltree General Hospital in Perryton will host a lunch and learn on the topic of occupational therapy tomorrow, Thursday at noon, at the Senior Center. All welcome, but they do ask that you please RSVP. And, boy, they're busy at OGH. They will then hold a new parent seminar tomorrow evening, on Thursday evening, 5:30 to 7:30. They'll focus on prenatal care, labor and delivery, and obstetric anesthesia. And all are welcome regardless of where you plan to deliver. The Miami EDC CDC will meet tomorrow evening beginning at 6. Tri-State Fair in Amarillo kicking off on Friday, running through Sunday the 27th. There'll be stock shows, petting zoos, the carnival, all different kinds of live performances, music and otherwise, the parade coming up on the 19th. 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The Ochiltree County Senior Citizen Center fall fundraiser, Geezers Gone Wild, coming up this Saturday night, 7 till 9 p.m. at the Expo in Perryton. The Jackie Haney Band will entertain. And as I understand it, Mr. Haney used to play for Bill Haley and the Comets, those of you that go back. And they'll feed you well as well with food trucks. It's a BYOB event. And that's coming up to the Expo in Perryton this Saturday night from 7 till 9. And for more on these and other area happenings, check out the KXDJ Community Calendar on the Perryton page at HighPlainsObserver.com.

0: Yeah, his announcement yesterday of this gigantic tour that he's got coming up next year. Bless him for taking that leap of faith. A lot of artists are cutting back on the really, really big tours. So I'm glad that he isn't. That's Kenny Chesney.
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5: Cattle and grains lower, cotton higher. I'm Kerry Martin with a market update on the Texas Farm Bureau Radio Network. Cattle futures trading lower this morning with October live cattle down 55 cents to 2015. The December down $1.05 to $22.30. Feeder cattle lower. October down $1.45, $3.32.40. November feeders down $2.25 and $3.26.65. Corn lower with December down 2.25, $5.33.5. March corn down 2.25, $5.48 a bushel. December Kansas City wheat down 1.75, $7.94.5. Cotton trading higher. The new crop December is up 24 points, 84.72. March cotton up 23 at 87.22. October West Texas crude down 270 at 103.13 a barrel. I'm Kerry Martin on the Texas Farm Bureau Radio Network.
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2: Breaking news this hour at Town Hall. I'm Bob Agnew in Washington. The Federal Reserve is widely expected to lift its short-term interest rate today. That would be for the first time in 3 years, intended to fight separately high inflation. Consumers may be unhappy about those high prices, but as Bernie Bennett reports, they do keep on spending.
3: Retail sales rose a better than expected 1.2% last month, after recording a revised 0.5% dip in July, according to Commerce Department data just released. Economists were anticipating a 0.7% gain for the month, according to FactSet. The decline in July was noticeable because there had been few signs of fatigue from U.S. consumers. Americans spent heavily during the World Cup and Amazon Prime Day sales this summer. That followed solid retail sales in April and May as Americans dipped into their government tax refunds. Bernie Bennett reporting.
2: Israel's National Emergency Service, Magen David Adom, is facing a financial crisis in the wake of recent missile attacks and terrorist incursions. Speaking from Jerusalem, the organization's chief of staff tells the Salem Radio Network host Mike Gallagher that this is impacting his 40,000 volunteer responders.
4: That means that regardless where you are in Israel, either you are in a kibbutz in the north, whether you go to somewhere in the south, whether you are in Jerusalem or in Tel Aviv or any place, you have a Magen David Adom volunteer just near you. Because regardless of where an emergency happens, Magen David Adom people will be there.
2: He adds that Americans wishing to support Israel's emergency response network can find more information on the website savinglivesinisrael.org. A news helicopter has crashed in a Los Angeles neighborhood and burst into flames. L.A. Mayor Karen Bass.
5: A crash occurred between a bus and a vehicle, sending multiple people to the hospital.
2: Officials and the news outlets, at least three people, lost their lives. On Wall Street at this hour, the Dow is up 32 points. More at Town Hall.
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8: If you missed Chris and Ken this morning, here's some of what you missed.
9: Welcome to the Wednesday program. In a recent interview here on KXDJ, Marcus Thornton, the District 2 Director of the Texas Association of Sports Officials, had this to say about some coach conduct.
10: In the lower level, we still struggle a lot in our middle school games because these are younger coaches. Well, these are also younger officials. And we really need the coaches to have a reasonable level of maturity to understand that you're coaching in seventh and eighth grade games.
9: So we asked some of the high school coaches and athletic directors for their official policy on coach conduct with officials. First up, Groover head coach Kurt Habether.
11: You have to set a standard and an expectation that we're not going to treat officials like that. And I've had this in a parent meeting. They're going to make mistakes, and I'm going to make mistakes, and your kid's going to make mistakes, and you're going to make mistakes as a parent. If we're holding them, a junior high official, to the standard of a national championship or a state championship or a district varsity game standard, I don't think that's very fair because they're just coming into it, and there's a lot of rules that we don't know as fans, and they're hard to keep up with as coaches even. And so those young guys are trying to learn it, and most of the time they played football, and they just love football, so they want to go be around it, and they're going to get paid pretty well doing it. The AD or the head coach needs to be pretty close to that junior high program on the field during those games, and if that's happening, shut it down.
9: And Coach Hunter Ashley of the West Texas Comanches.
12: I think Marcus makes a really good point. This is a crisis for all of us because whether we like the officials or not, we don't get to play our game without them. So I think it's important that everyone understands those sub-varsity and junior high games are a time for development. It's a time to develop the players in your program. It's a time to develop the coaches in your program. I'm intense. I'm not saying that I'm never going to disagree with an official, but I know this. I've never seen an official change their call because somebody got real hot and bothered on the sideline. We preach to our kids that it's about whatever's next. We're not going to live in what just happened to us, because if we live in what just happened to us, we're not ready for the next snap. So it's important for the adults in the program to model that. We're not going to tell kids that we expect it out of them and then not be able to model it ourselves. So I think it starts with me. My behavior on the sideline has to remain respectful. Now, I'm going to ask questions. If something happens on the field that I don't understand.
9: And Booker Kai was head coach David Bidler.
0: Yeah, and Marcus kind of touched on it right there. First off, junior high, they're not going to send the veteran officials, and these young guys get out there, they get yelled at. They're done after one or two games. Maybe that first season, if they make it, and they're not wanting to continue. But luckily for us, the varsity coaches, we're also coaching the junior high, so we understand and we get it. But being a basketball official, some of these fans, they definitely never played the sport. They coach it and think they're playing it from the sideline, and they're just kind of uneducated. And it's definitely frustrating for coaches, officials. And yeah, I don't know where it went wrong. 20, 25 years ago, we didn't have this problem. And social media definitely played a big role. People videoing the games on their phone and posting it, just berating the officials that way, and it's sad. It really is.
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Raquel Wetzel and Ella Langley are on the way, and there's a new study out regarding AI chatbots. It's a little bit of a cautionary tale. I'll tell you about it coming up.

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0: They do sound so good together. That's Kel Wetzel and Ella Langley. And how did you get so jaded? You've been talking to that AI chatbot a little too much. There's a new study out of Stanford. They were studying AI chatbots and how we interact with them, and they made a rather interesting discovery. They were not expecting to find that the majority of people who access AI chatbots are unaware that their part of the conversation is retained basically forever. Your part of the conversation is used to train the AI chatbot into being better at what it does. According to this study out of Stanford, a lot of people do not realize that when they start talking with an AI chatbot. So they just want you to be aware that you can go in and delete your chat histories. It's not easy to do. They do not make it easy. So just be really limited in the information that you share with the AI chatbot. Or maybe go find a person to talk to.
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1: And this News Minute on X brought to you by Edward Jones, PTCI, and the Perryton Activity Center. All are proud supporters of area youth on X. The Ochiltree General Hospital Board in Perryton will meet tonight at 6:30. They'll discuss the purchase of anesthesia machines, potentially terminating an interlocal agreement for providing ambulance and first responder services, and the CEO agreement. Ochiltree General Hospital Board meeting this evening at 6:30. The Spearman Chamber of Commerce will hold a meeting this evening at 5:30. Well, we did have some rains around last night. The heavier rains were down around Lubbock. Pretty good line yesterday from Lubbock up through northeastward to Woodward, Oklahoma. Miami listener reported an inch out at Lake Marvin, northeast of Canadian, 3/4. In the city of Canadian, just 13. But a half mile east of Farnsworth early this morning, about 12:30, an inch 17. High today near 90.

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0: He became a professional musician when he was 11, and he's known since he was the age of 11. 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
2: Corticosteroids are commonly used in equine joints, but some can have side effects. Hello, everyone. I'm Dr. Bob Judd with Texas Vet News on the Texas Farm Bureau Radio Network. Corticosteroids have been injected in equine joints for years to treat inflammation. One of the side effects of some corticosteroids discovered over the last few years is that some corticosteroids can affect the metabolic parameters of the horse and not just the local effect on the joint itself. Specifically, some steroids affect the level of insulin in the blood, and in some horses, increased insulin can lead to laminitis. The three steroids commonly used in equine joints are dipomedrol, or methylprednisolone acetate, triamcinolone, and betamethasone. Although betamethasone and triamcinolone have been studied regarding their effects on multiple hormones, including insulin, dipomedrol has not. Because of this, the veterinarians at the University of Kentucky performed a study reported in the American Veterinary Medical Association Journal on six horses using dipomedrol injected in the lower hock joints. Hormonal tests for ACTH, cortisol, insulin, and glucose were performed beginning at 2 hours after injection and concluding at 21 days after injection. The authors indicated they used a lower dose of dipomedrol at 20 milligrams per joint than is sometimes used, but the dose should have been effective. Results indicated that there were no increases in insulin and glucose, although there was some decrease in cortisol and ACTH levels. The most important finding was that the effect of dipomedrol on insulin levels was significantly less than triamcinolone used in equine joints, and therefore was less likely to cause laminitis in susceptible horses. For this reason, if you have a horse that has equine metabolic syndrome, injecting joints with dipomedrol may be the safest corticosteroid to use. As always, ask your veterinarian. This is Texas Vet News. I'm Dr. Bob Judd on the Texas Farm Bureau Radio Network.
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0: He will be gracing The Voice with his presence as of this coming Monday. 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

0: He has an album coming out next month. It is a Willie Nelson tribute album. I love that about him. That's Ty Myers.
1: 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Pampa will host their Shop the Neighborhood event Thursday through Sunday. Dozens of yard sales will be held in one big weekend, this weekend down in Pampa. Details available online and in the Pampa News. Blood drive in Canadian tomorrow, Thursday 1 to 6 at the Church of Christ. The blood need is always high. OGH in Perryton will host a lunch and learn on the topic of occupational therapy over the noon hour tomorrow on Thursday at the Senior Center in Perryton. They do ask that you please RSVP. The Miami EDC CDC meets Thursday evening at 6. Weather Channel forecast, a cooler trend in and a better one coming. About 90 or so through Saturday, 80 Sunday.
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1: Breaking news this hour at Town Hall. I'm Bob Agnew in Washington. The Federal Reserve is widely expected to lift its short-term interest rate today for the first time in 3 years. The effort is to fight stubbornly high inflation, but that will also bring the Fed onto a collision course with President Trump, who has been calling for some time now for an interest rate cut.
2: While President Donald Trump has consistently advocated for lower interest rates to keep American enterprise competitive globally and ease borrowing costs for working families, the Fed's insistence on tightening policy risks dampening momentum. Higher benchmark rates translate into elevated costs for mortgages, auto loans, and credit cards, placing unnecessary strain on household budgets already affected by broader inflationary pressures. Pro-growth policies such as deregulation, domestic energy production, and tax incentives address supply-side issues far more effectively than artificial rate hikes that suppress economic activity. Bernie Bennett, Washington.
1: More on these stories at SRNnews.com. 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Retail sales rose better than expected, 1.2% last month. That's recording a revised 0.5% dip in July. Also, the economists anticipating a 0.7% gain for the month, according to FactSense. So they actually came in better than expected. A Senate hearing just put a former FBI agent's email on blast. Willie Nelson explains.
3: Senator Chuck Grassley says a former FBI agent tried to turn Elon Musk's Doge productivity emails into a criminal case. Grassley released the email at an FBI oversight hearing and called it proof that anti-Trump bias is still inside the bureau. The message pushed investigators to look at Musk for asking federal workers to report what they got done each week. Willie Nelson, Washington.
1: It's been a mixed bag on Wall Street. Right now, the Dow is struggling. It is off by 42 points, but the high-tech NASDAQ up by 229. The S&P 500 up by about 20. More at Town Hall.
4: 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When did you buy your house? If the answer is somewhere between 2022 and 2024, you locked in one of the worst rate environments in modern history. Here's the kicker. Rates dropped this year. They hit a new low most people don't even know about. 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
6: Welcome to Wednesday, September the 16th. I'm Chris Samples, 98.3 KXDJ News. Our community focus segment today, the Ochiltree County Commissioners rejected the latest proposal from the Perryton City Council to share fire services funding at its Monday meeting. Ochiltree County Judge Charles Kelly joined me yesterday.
7: Yes, Chris, that is correct. We have been trying to negotiate, and of course negotiations are going very, very slowly. We can't seem to find a comfortable place for both of us to land. With the proposed, the last proposal the city gave us at our meeting in earlier in the month, we had said that we would offer them $250,000 for the budget year 2026-27.
6: Mm-hmm.
7: It was our understanding that they thought, well, they might do a one-year term to give us time to really get down and negotiate a contract that we're all comfortable with.
6: Mm-hmm.
7: But part of their proposal was for the county to give them $250,000 in the fiscal year 2026-27. We had that $250,000 on the table. However, their proposal also required that Ochiltree County pay them $375,000 in the fiscal year 2027-28, and then a $500,000 for fiscal year 2028-29. But they said in that deal there would be a clause in there, an escape clause, where within 90 days notice prior to October 1st, it could be terminated by either party.
6: Mm-hmm.
7: Well, at first that sounds good. I voted against that for two reasons. Chris, number one is I would not go beyond 1 year. $250,000 is on the table. We've already committed $250,000 for our part of the grant share for the fire truck. So we have a commitment right now of $500,000 to the city of Perryton. I am not comfortable with the agreement for 2027-28. Number one, I'm not going to sign a document that I know I'm not going to keep next year, because I don't see that there's a way that Daughtry County can provide $375,000 and $500,000 later on. We get that request. We total it up, Chris. We've got $1.125 million. And with that kind of money, Daughtry County could put together a pretty good fire prevention, fire program. But I'm not willing to commit the county to $375,000 and $500,000 in future years. The way our budget is, we took a good hit on our tax rate this year to accommodate the hospital with transferring all the EMS services to, you know, the hospital district. And so we gave up money there, so we're behind in that area. We did reduce our tax rate. We are collecting less money this year than we did last year, which is about $436,000. And by doing that, we deprived Daughtry County of basically $900,000 out of our 2026-27 budget.
6: Daughtry County Judge Charles Kelly. In that Monday meeting, Daughtry County Commissioner Brent Thurman made the motion to accept the city's latest offer, and all the others voted against it. No. Chris Samples, KXDJ News.
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11: 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You are listening to the O'Reilly Update. Coming up next, the news with Mike Slater.
12: Thank you, Bill. It is Wednesday, September 16th, 2026. Here's what's happening today in America. Record high incomes. Sports bill advances. Phase two. And it's virtually going to collapse. It's all coming up. Then Bill is going to be here with your message of the day. But first, the Census Bureau revealed that median household income in the United States has reached a record high. The median household income, $87,460. Adjusted for inflation, this is the highest household income since 1967. The median household income rose 3% for white households, 4.8% for black households. The Senate took the first step to advance a bill which would overhaul our college sports system, passing a procedural vote for a full Senate vote, 74 to 24. The bipartisan Protect College Sports Act would establish a federal framework for athlete compensation and transfers. And the bill would provide protections for student athletes, including caps on agent endorsement fees, as well as scholarship and health benefits for athletes. Ted Cruz led the effort, and the president said he would sign it immediately when it eventually passes. The vice president said the U.S.-Iran conflict will enter a much different phase within months, declaring the first stage of the campaign complete. He said there are really two phases to this thing. And the first phase is done. That was to destroy the nuclear program and to destroy their conventional military and destroy their ability to project power in a way that they were able to even just a couple years ago. The second phase, Vance explained, is to, quote, ensure that they're not able to rebuild and try to maintain as much global stability in the wake of that. The vice president said that commercial traffic through the Strait of Hormuz has now returned to well over 50% of normal traffic, and U.S. forces continue to enforce the blockade against Iran and protect vessels moving through the strait. CENTCOM said that American forces have now redirected 103 commercial vessels to ensure compliance with that blockade. The president said the Kennedy Center is falling down. He said it's in a virtual state of collapse. A security guard passed through this area 1 minute prior to a piece of the ceiling, of concrete and steel falling from the ceiling right into the main hallway. If the building were open, the president said, innocent people would have been killed. A judge ruled that the Kennedy Center has to remain open, even though there's no performances. The president said, remember, the Kennedy Center was losing hundreds of millions of dollars when I took over. It was failing badly. It had nothing to do with me. I am only here to help. I'm Mike Slater. 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
13: 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Time now for the O'Reilly Update, message of the day. On this Wednesday, I'm thinking about the state of politics in America, and it's giving me a headache. Donald Trump recently unveiled a plan to give all voters $5,000 if the Republicans keep the House and the Senate in the midterms November election. Are we getting bribed? Well, there's a bit more to the story than the media would have you believe. The president wanted to change the economic focus of America from services to manufacturing, and he has largely succeeded in doing that. We now have the highest employment rate in 20 years for adults without a college degree. That sector of working class people is on the rise because of the tariffs. More things are being made in the USA. That makes sense, right? Now, the president believes so much money has come into the Treasury that everyone deserves a dividend, even if you don't vote for him. Problem here is that Americans don't know how much money we've actually taken in. The Trump administration should release those numbers. Is the national debt going down? Are we flush with cash? We don't know. So without the facts, the media can say anything to take down President Trump and the Republican Party. Hey, Mr. President, release the data. I'm Bill O'Reilly. I approve the message by writing it. You can reach me, Bill@BillO'Reilly.com, Bill@BillO'Reilly.com, name in town if you wish to opine. Now let's go to the mail. Kara Woodson, Chicago. How was President Obama legally able to deport or turn around so many illegal immigrants at the border if they're allowed due process once they set foot on American soil? Because there are laws about turning people around who are caught in the action of trying to get here. So, for example, if you have a phony passport and you're in an airline line, they see it, okay, they just turn you around. They don't bother with the process. It needs to all be clarified, but there's a bunch of laws that allow things. Gary, Republicans aren't mishandling their messaging. The corrupt liberal legacy media will only report negative news. It's true to some extent, but the president has a lot of visibility himself. A lot. So I'm not saying that's... I can't agree with you 100% there, Gary. Janet, I don't believe the problem is the left. The problem is the right not have anywhere near enough media to get the message out. Again, Trump is by far the most accessible president in history as far as the media is concerned. He gets his own message out. In fact, tomorrow we're going to do a special on the AI controversy, which we've been investigating now. So Trump wants it to move forward. Others want to pause it. We will have a very, very good report for you tomorrow. But the president gets his word out. I watch O'Reilly. I have a question. My grandfather in 1932 had to take a test before he could vote. It was the law. Why can't they do that now? Because it's unconstitutional. Can't disenfranchise people who can't pass a test. It's against the Constitution. One vote, one person. 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Now the O'Reilly Update brings you something you might not know. 52 years ago today, President Gerald Ford issued a conditional pardon to so-called draft dodgers who refused to fight in Vietnam. Though praised by many, his decision enraged millions of Americans. Here is the story. Beginning in 1964, more than 2 million Americans were drafted into military service. Names were selected by a lottery linked to their date of birth. Many avoided conscription by enrolling in college. Others claimed religious or medical exemptions. 200,000 people were charged with evading the draft, including boxer Muhammad Ali, whose conviction was overturned by the Supreme Court. Some dodgers were arrested, sentenced to up to 18 months in prison. Others fined $5,000. 50,000 Americans fled to Canada or Mexico. After a decade of bloodshed, the Vietnam War ended in January 1973. On September 16th, 74, President Ford issued a proclamation granting a conditional pardon to some draft dodgers, providing they work in a public service job for 2 years. Those who fled the country, however, were not eligible for the amnesty. Ford himself, a veteran of World War II, hoped the pardon would heal the divided country. Said the president, quote, "This reconciliation calls for an act of mercy to bind the nation's wounds and to heal the scars of divisiveness." Veterans groups, however, condemned Ford's proclamation, saying the act condoned desertion. After the pardon, the president's approval rating fell from 50 to 37%. Ford lost to Democrat Jimmy Carter 2 years later, who issued an unconditional pardon for all draft dodgers on his first day in office. And here's something else you might not know. The most popular destination for Americans who refused to fight in Vietnam was Toronto, Canada. Despite the pardon, 40,000 U.S. citizens remained there after the war. That community still exists to this day. Back in a moment. 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

0: 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I am Bill O'Reilly. 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

0: Blake had a demo of this song sent to him, and when he listened to it, after a couple of minutes, he was thinking, the guy singing this song sounds like Hardy. Yeah, it was. Hardy was one of the writers of this one, and he recorded the demo. But he wanted somebody else to record the song and turn it into a single because he felt that he was not quite the right person for it. He was sharing the wealth around a little bit. That's Blake Shelton's new one.
1: 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Here's today's market movers. For the Texas Farm Bureau Radio Network, I'm economist Tim Snyder. Today's Fed decision comes against a backdrop the Fed didn't create. $100 plus crude oil, record diesel, and war-driven disruption of the world's energy transportation system. Nevertheless, the Fed is widely expected to raise the cost of money this afternoon. The question is, can higher interest rates solve an inflation problem whose newest catalyst lies thousands of miles away? Overnight, Saudi warplanes conducted retaliatory strikes against Iran-backed Houthis in Yemen as Houthi forces expand around the Bab el-Mandeb Strait. This is becoming a second active theater of broader Middle East conflict, not simply another shipping bottleneck. Brent is still trading above $107 a barrel with WTI near $104, while AAA puts diesel at another record, $6.31 a gallon, and gasoline trades at $4.37 on a national average. Meanwhile, the U.S. economy remains remarkably resilient as the August retail sales jumped 1.2%, beating expectations of 0.8. Core retail sales were even stronger at 1.4%, showing this isn't simply consumers paying more for fuel at the pump. Equities are fractionally higher ahead of today's Fed decision, but markets remain nervous about rates, energy, and the sustainability of enormous AI and data center investment. And today, Y'all Street officially grows up as the Texas Stock Exchange begins its primary listings with Texas Equity Index ETF and Texas Oil Index ETF, the first two TXSE listed issues. The eyes of Texas and the world are upon you, Y'all Street. Here's the bottom line. Today's geopolitics, energy, and monetary policy collide with the Fed will probably raise interest rates this afternoon. So, Chairman Warsh's challenge today isn't simply explaining why rates may need to rise. It's explaining how monetary policy fights the inflationary consequences of a supply disruption without unnecessarily damaging the economy underneath it. Either way, 1 p.m. Central is decision time. For the Texas Farm Bureau Radio Network, I'm economist Tim Snyder.
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0: Yeah, the chart is about to be very nice to her. She's about to have a number one song. 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
8: Cattle and grains lower, cotton slightly higher. I'm Terry Martin with a market update on the Texas Farm Bureau Radio Network. Cattle futures lower at the noon hour with October live cattle down 87 cents, 219.82. The December down $1.72, trading at 221.62. Feeder cattle lower, October down $1.80, 332.05. November feeders down 342 at 325.47. Corn lower, December down 6 cents, 529 and 3 quarters. March corn down 6, 544 and a quarter. December, Kansas City wheat down 3 and 3 quarters, 792 and a half. Cotton slightly higher with the December new crop contract up 1 point, 84.49 cents. October, West Texas crude oil down 328, 102.55 a barrel. I'm Kerry Martin on the Texas Farm Bureau Radio Network.
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1: 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And this News Minute on X brought to you by Edward Jones, PTCI, and the Perryton Activity Center. All are proud supporters of area youth on X. The Ochiltree General Hospital Board in Perryton will meet tonight at 6:30. They'll discuss the purchase of anesthesia machines, potentially terminating an interlocal agreement for providing ambulance and first responder services, and the CEO agreement. Ochiltree General Hospital Board meeting this evening at 6:30. The Spearman Chamber of Commerce will hold a meeting this evening at 5:30. Well, we did have some rains around last night. The heavier rains were down around Lubbock. Pretty good line yesterday from Lubbock up through northeastward to Woodward, Oklahoma. Miami listener reported an inch out at Lake Marvin, northeast of Canadian, 3/4. In the city of Canadian, just 13. But a half mile east of Farnsworth early this morning, about 12:30, an inch 17. High today near 90.
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1: Breaking news this hour at Town Hall. I'm Bob Agnew in Washington. Retail sales elevated in August all across the board.
2: Even excluding business at gas stations, retail sales rose 1.1% in August, underscoring the resilience of the American consumer. Throwback in spending is happening even as consumer confidence took another hit in July, according to the latest reading by the Conference Board.
1: And that is correspondent Bernie Bennett reporting. The Federal Reserve expected to lift its short-term interest rate today. If it does, that would be the first time in 3 years in an effort to fight stubbornly high inflation. It's also a move, though, that would put the central bank on a collision course with President Trump. He's been calling for a rate cut. The U.S. is sending bombs to Israel.
3: Sources tell AP the Trump administration plans to deliver 2,000-pound bombs to Israel as part of a $2.8 billion arms package. It includes 40,000 of those powerful bombs. The Biden administration paused their delivery 2 years ago amid concerns about the possibility of mass casualties in Gaza. Congress has been informally notified about the pending deal, which is not yet final. Most of it is to be paid for with foreign military financing, in which U.S. taxpayer dollars are given to Israel to turn around and buy the weapons from the U.S. Ben Thomas, Washington.
1: The investigation continues today after a news helicopter crashed in a Los Angeles neighborhood on Tuesday and burst into flames, killing three people.
4: The crash occurred while reporters covered the collision of an SUV and a city bus. An NBC4 LA anchor confirmed during live broadcasts that two people died when the chopper went down. The LA Fire Department says at least one other person died on the ground. NBC and Telemundo both used that chopper.
1: That is correspondent Andrew Stewart. Officials say the chopper went down near a large storage facility in the neighborhood of Chatsworth. More at townhall.com.
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7: 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I'm Carl Geisler. 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Hope it's going well. Let's get the music started with the Ohio native that once played in the backing bands of Hall of Famers Porter Wagoner, Farron Young, Ray Price, and George Jones. His solo recording career began in 1965 that was interrupted for a couple of years beginning in 1985 when he went to prison for shooting a man in a bar. I'm talking about Johnny Paycheck, who had a top 10 hit in 1977 with Slide Off Your Satin Sheets, and it's on the KX.

Oak Ridge Boys on the KXDJ Legends of Country Show. Y'all Come Back Saloon. It was moving up the charts this week in 1977 on its way to peaking out at number 3. Let's check out some events that took place this week in country music history for the week of September 14th through the 20th. September 14th, 1979, Kenny Rogers gets a star on the Hollywood Walk of Fame. September 15th, 2007, More Than a Memory by Garth Brooks became the first song to debut at number 1 on the Billboard Singles Chart. Three birthdays on the 16th, Sonny LaMare of Exile turns 80, David Bellamy of the Bellamy Brothers, 76, and Terry McBride of McBride and the Ride, 68. September 17th, 2014, George Hamilton IV died. He was 77 years old. September 18th, 1947, the first country music show was held at Carnegie Hall in New York City. On the show that night, Minnie Pearl, Ernest Tubb, Roy Acuff, and Rosalie Allen. Trisha Yearwood turned 62 on the 19th. And September 20th, 1955, Tennessee Ernie Ford records this classic.

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0: Mickey Gilley on the KXDJ Legends of Country show. That was his seventh number one song and the biggest hit of his career. 1977 was the year for She's Pulling Me Back Again. Now, time for a quick break, and we'll be right back with Rodney Crowell, Holly Dunn, Clint Black, and lots more. This is the KXDJ Legends of Country show.
1: 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Pampa will host their Shop the Neighborhood event Thursday through Sunday. Dozens of yard sales will be held in one big weekend, this weekend down in Pampa. Details available online and in the Pampa News. Blood drive in Canadian tomorrow, Thursday 1 to 6 at the Church of Christ. The blood need is always high. OGH in Perryton will host a lunch and learn on the topic of occupational therapy over the noon hour tomorrow on Thursday at the Senior Center in Perryton. They do ask that you please RSVP. The Miami EDC CDC meets Thursday evening at 6. Weather Channel forecast, a cooler trend in and a better one coming. About 90 or so through Saturday, 80 Sunday.
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3: 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Tallarico wants to teach trans ideology in schools and let boys compete in girls' sports. Tallarico says it's immoral to use the oil and gas that employs millions of Texans. Tallarico wants higher taxes and policies that will raise prices on families. Hypocrite James Tallarico will do anything to push his radical agenda, even if it leaves families broke and jobless.
4: I'm Ken Paxton, and I approve this message.
5: 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Administrator Sean Hoover.
6: We are also blessed to have one of the few certified gerontological nurses in the Texas Panhandle. 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
5: Twin Oaks Manor and the Oakwood Unit in Booker. 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

number one hit in 1988, the same year Houston native Rodney Crowell won the ACM New Male Vocalist Award. Couldn't leave you for trying. Well, up next on the KXDJ Legends of Country show, Holly Dunn with the song that was moving up the charts this week in 1990 on its way to becoming her second and last number one song, and it was the biggest hit of her career. You really had me going.

0: number one. Nobody's Home was the third of the four, and it spent 3 weeks at number one in 1990. That, of course, Clint Black. Well, time for a break, and when we return, Johnny Duncan and Janie Frick, Glenn Campbell, and our songwriter spotlight. That and lots more coming up on the KXDJ Legends of Country Show.
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3: 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He'll do it for you. 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

Johnny Duncan and Janie Fricky bring us back into music on the KXDJ Legends of Country show with It Couldn't Have Been Any Better. I'm Carl Geisler. Now, one of Glenn Campbell's biggest hits. It spent 3 weeks at number one in 1969, but Glenn wasn't the first to record it. Hawaiian artist Don Ho recorded it a year earlier and introduced it to Glenn when he appeared as a guest on Campbell's Good Time Hour TV show. Ho's version was done at a slow tempo. Campbell wanted to pick up the tempo just a little bit, which he did, and it became a classic.

Weekend on the KXDJ Legends of Country Show. And in the spotlight today is David Bellamy of the Bellamy Brothers, who celebrated his 76th birthday on Wednesday. He was born in Darby, Florida. Graduated from the University of Florida with a degree in psychology, and his first success as a songwriter came in 1974 when he co-wrote Spiders and Snakes with its singer, Jim Stafford. He's had his songs recorded by artists including Carl Perkins, Clint Black, Rod Stewart, Blake Shelton, Alan Jackson, Dolly Parton, and many, many more. He was inducted into the Nashville Songwriters Hall of Fame in 2024. Now, of the 47 songs the Bellamy Brothers have charted on the Billboard Singles Charts, David wrote or co-wrote 37 of them, 23 with solo writing credit. He had 8 number ones. This song debuted on March 24th, 1979, spent 15 weeks on the charts, 3 of those at number 1. It was their first number 1 and the biggest hit in the duo's career.

0: 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David Bellamy in our Songwriter Spotlight. Well, we'll be right back with more of your favorite classic country artists right after this quick break on the KXDJ Legends of Country Show.
1: 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I'm Casey Shepherd. 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
1: Well, as Oklahoma heads toward the state fair, dry conditions are creating uncertainty for producers considering planting wheat, particularly those hoping to establish the wheat pasture. Oklahoma Wheat Commission's Executive Director Mike Schulte said the state's drought conditions have worsened, with many producers waiting for additional moisture before even putting those seeds in the ground.
5: This time of year, we do receive moisture right before the state fair. You look at the drought monitor last week, they had us at 42% in extreme drought. Now we're up to 52% extreme drought even prior to these rains on Thursday. And so it's going to take a lot more moisture from Mother Nature, I think, to put us in a situation where producers are going to get excited and be ready for planting.
1: Schulte said there's been a few reports of producers planting wheat for grazing in southwestern and western Oklahoma, but those cases do remain limited.
5: In southwest Oklahoma and some other parts of western Oklahoma, where there have been some producers that have been dusting some of the wheat in for grazing. But I think that's still, few and far between.
1: Schulte said the current condition is different than hot and dry years in the past because some areas of western Oklahoma have gone a really long time without meaningful rain.
5: Probably in a wait and see mode. And certainly I think ground temperature is extremely warm just because of the harsh heat conditions that we've had this summer. And so I suspect, or I'm thinking that we're probably looking at, a later planted crop than what we may normally typically see producers generally do in Oklahoma just because of moisture and the extreme heat.
1: To hear more from the Wheat Commission's Mike Schulte, you can go to OklahomaFarmReport.com. That's our latest farm and ranch news. I'm Casey Shepherd on the Radio Oklahoma Ag Network.
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0: And this News Minute on X, brought to you by Kevin Cummings, CPA, NextEra Energy and A-Tech for you. All are proud supporters of Area Youth on X. Ochiltree General Hospital in Perryton will host a new parent seminar tomorrow, Thursday evening, 5:30 to 7:30. They'll focus on prenatal care, labor and delivery, and obstetric anesthesia. All are welcome, regardless of where you plan to deliver. The top of Texas Republican women in Pampa will be at United beginning on Friday to register people to vote for the upcoming midterm elections. They'll begin this Friday, 10 to 11 and 2 to 3. The Tri-State Fair in Amarillo kicks off on Friday, runs through Sunday the 27th. There'll be stock shows, petting zoos, the carnival, all different kinds of live performances and contests. You can see the full schedule at tristatefair.com. Weather Channel forecast, warm near 90 the next several days, but significantly cooler by Sunday.
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11: El Nino and La Nina have the biggest impact on our weather here in the United States during the wintertime. In general, when we look across all El Nino years, going back to the 1950s, we see an El Nino pattern tends to bring wetter weather to the state of Texas. That includes the Panhandle and much of the Southwest from Arizona through the state of Texas. It also tends to be a little bit cooler in the wintertime, but that's not as strong of a signal. The stronger signal is wetter winter conditions. So when we look at the forecasts and the outlooks for El Nino, we do see a strong likelihood of a pretty substantial El Nino forming probably late summer, definitely by fall.
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12: We're
5: Breaking news this hour at Town Hall. I'm Bob Agnew in Washington. The Federal Reserve raised its benchmark interest rate today for the first time since 2023. It's an effort to quell stubbornly high inflation, a move that could also spur a sharp response from the White House. President Trump has been calling for a rate reduction. He feels that would be better for the U.S. economy and the competitiveness of U.S. companies overseas. For a third time, the U.S. House has voted to end the war in Iran, approving a war powers resolution that would halt the president's ability to continue military action without congressional approval.
12: The roll call late Tuesday, 220 to 204, was similar to earlier efforts this summer, with a few more Republicans joining all Democrats voting to bring an end to the conflict. None of the resolutions have made it to the president's desk, where President Trump would likely veto the measure. Republican Congressman Brian Mast of Florida, chairman of the House Foreign Affairs Committee, questioned which military resources Democrats would want to remove from the region where he said Iran remains a threat. Mast said President Trump is against, quote, forever wars, and that is what he is ending, the decades of hostilities from Iran. Bernie Bennett, Washington.
5: The family of Charlie Kirk is filing a notice of claim ahead of an upcoming wrongful death lawsuit against the state of Utah and Utah Valley University, alleging multiple security failures that directly led, they say, to the assassination of Charlie Kirk just over a year ago.
13: The upcoming lawsuit alleges multiple entities dropped the ball on security at the event where conservative Charlie Kirk was assassinated. The claim notes that the university was warned that someone could get up on the roof of two nearby buildings. The chief responding to TPUSA, "I got you covered," but the rooftops were not secured. And the stunning revelation that only six campus police officers were assigned to an event with 3,000 people. There was no drone coverage and no ambulance on scene. Charlie Kirk was rushed to the hospital in a private car.
5: That is Laura Winters reporting. More from townhall.com.
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Charlie Daniels Band kicks off hour number two of our little weekly two-hour walk down a musical memory lane that we call the KXDJ Legends of Country Show with Texas. Howdy, everybody. I'm Carl Geisler. Coming up this hour, we're going to hear from artists like Merle Haggard, Johnny Cash, Reba McEntire, and many more. Plus, got a trivia question and a long-lost oldie. We thank you so very much for joining us each and every week at this time. Do hope your day's going well. Hey, let's stay in the Lone Star State for our next song, specifically Far West Texas, where Dan Seals grew up, and he sings about those big wheels in the moonlight on the KXDJ Legends of Country Show.

as promised, time now for this week's country music trivia question. Here we go. George Hamilton IV passed away 12 years ago this week on September 17th, 2014. He was 77 years old. Now, in the early 70s, he started touring the world across the Soviet Union, Poland, Australia, Middle East, East Asia, and many, many more countries. Now, those popular performances earned him a nickname. What was that nickname? Well, got the answer for you in just a couple of minutes.

0: Samuel IV, Abilene. Now let's answer our trivia question. George passed away 12 years ago this week on September 17th, 2014. He was 77. In the early 70s, he started touring the world across Soviet Union, Poland, Australia, Middle East, East Asia, and many, many more foreign countries. Now, these popular performances earned him a nickname. What was that nickname? Well, he was known as the International Ambassador of Country Music, George Hamilton IV. Well, time for a break, and when we return, John Denver, Johnny Cash, and Reba McEntire, they're all coming up right here on the KXDJ Legends of Country Show.
1: And this News Minute on X brought to you by Edward Jones, PTCI, and the Perryton Activity Center. All are proud supporters of area youth on X. The Ochiltree General Hospital Board in Perryton will meet tonight at 6:30. They'll discuss the purchase of anesthesia machines, potentially terminating an interlocal agreement for providing ambulance and first responder services, and the CEO agreement. Ochiltree General Hospital Board meeting this evening at 6:30. The Spearman Chamber of Commerce will hold a meeting this evening at 5:30. Well, we did have some rains around last night. The heavier rains were down around Lubbock. Pretty good line yesterday from Lubbock up through northeastward to Woodward, Oklahoma. Miami listener reported an inch out at Lake Marvin, northeast of Canadian, 3/4. In the city of Canadian, just 13. But a half mile east of Farnsworth early this morning, about 12:30, an inch 17. High today near 90. Well, if you were needing another great excuse to get up to KXDJ Riverside One, our three-bedroom, three-bath home right there on the river in beautiful Red River, New Mexico, there's this. The Panhandle, 105. 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
7: Many Perryton people have deep roots here. Grandparents moved in from Old Ochiltree and Gray, Oklahoma to establish Perryton in the early 1900s. Now,

0: Perryton to your doorstep or computer every week. The Perryton Herald. 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
2: Well, life on the farm is kind of laid back. Ain't much an old country boy like me came.

Sean Denver on the KXDJ Legends of Country Show. Thank God I'm a country boy. Topped the charts in 1975, and that was the same year he won the controversial CMA Entertainer of the Year Award. Many people back then didn't consider Denver a true country artist, even though he did score three number ones on the country charts. I'm Carl Geisler, so happy you're along with us right now. The song that sat on top of the country music charts 40 years ago this week. Here's Reba.

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0: 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I'm doing this.
1: 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Johnny Cash, Boy Named Sue. Well, we got to take a break, and when we return, music for you from Earl Thomas Conley, our long-lost oldie, and lots more. 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
2: Cattle, corn, and cotton close lower, wheat higher. I'm Kerry Martin with a market update on the Texas Farm Bureau Radio Network. Cattle futures headed lower on the close. October live cattle down 225, finishing the day at 218.45. The December down 315, closing at 220.20. Feeder cattle took another tumble with October down 420, closing at 329.65. November feeders down 580, finishing at 323.10. Corn closed slightly lower. December down 1.5, 534.25. March corn down 1.5, 548.75. Wheat finished higher with December Kansas City wheat up 3.25, 799.5. Cotton saw a lower close with a new crop December down 12 points, 84.36 cents. October West Texas crude down 341, 102.42 a barrel. I'm Kerry Martin on the Texas Farm Bureau Radio Network.
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Thomas kindly brings us back to the music on the KXDJ Legends of Country Show with Somewhere Between Right and Wrong. ETC's second number one song atop the charts in late 1982. Time now, as promised, for our long lost oldie. One of those songs maybe you haven't heard in a while, forgot about, or possibly never heard at all. Well, our song today is by Tricia Yearwood, who celebrates her 62nd birthday on Saturday. Tricia was born in Monticello, Georgia. She majored in music business at Belmont University in Nashville, and of course has been married to Garth Brooks since December 2005. And during her career, she's charted 51 songs with 35 top 40s, 19 top 10s, and 5 number 1s. Our song today debuted on September 14th, 1991, spent 20 weeks on the charts, peaking out at number 4. It was a song co-written by Garth Brooks. From 35 years ago this week, here's Tricia Yearwood with our long-lost oldie, Like We Never Had a Broken Heart.

0: McBride and the Ride, Sacred Ground. And happy birthday to Terry McBride. He turned 68 on Wednesday, born in Taylor, Texas, and raised in Lampasas. Well, time for one more break, and we'll be right back to wrap things up on this edition of the KXDJ Legends of Country Show.
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2: 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Some of these agreements have been signed now by the county and the hospital district. You mentioned a term there, a pilot agreement. What do the agreements entail?
3: Yes, so for a pilot to even be considered, there's certain criteria. It must be at least $500,000 advancement to the tax roll. And then it also is going to have to have an increase in positive net economic benefit of at least $1 million over the life of the agreement. And these battery storage projects definitely do have that. So for the county, I can tell you, and the hospital both, because I have all the agreements. But for the county, it's going to put in another $1,070,000 a year to the county in tax value.
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So long, everybody.

0: 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All are proud supporters of area youth on X. A special meeting of the Ochiltree General Hospital Board will be held tomorrow, Thursday evening at 6:30. Pampa will host their Shop the Neighborhood event Thursday through Sunday. Dozens of yard sales will be held in one big weekend, this weekend down in Pampa. Details available online and in the Pampa News. Blood drive in Canadian tomorrow, Thursday 1 to 6 at the Church of Christ. The blood need is always high. OGH in Perryton will host a lunch and learn on the topic of occupational therapy over the noon hour tomorrow on Thursday at the Senior Center in Perryton. They do ask that you please RSVP. The Miami EDC CDC meets Thursday evening at 6. Weather Channel forecast, a cooler trend in and a better one coming. About 90 or so through Saturday, 80 Sunday.
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0: Dustin Borden of 4B Meats of Groover on that F1 Wagyu beef.
6: When we think about it, we want to be at the BMS 5 at a minimum. 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
0: What that means to us is you get the vigor and the flavor of like Angus and the juiciness and tenderness and extra marbling of Wagyu. 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
9: Breaking news this hour at Town Hall. I'm Bob Agnew in Washington. The White House and the Fed probably on a collision course at this point after the Fed today decided to raise its benchmark interest rate by about a quarter point, taking it up to near 3.9% over time. That could result in higher borrowing costs for mortgages, auto loans, and credit cards. President Trump has been calling for rates to be lowered, something he insists would be good for the U.S. economy and would help American companies to be more competitive overseas. Consumers unhappy about those higher prices, but they do keep spending freely.
10: Retail sales rose a better than expected 1.2% last month, after recording a revised 0.5% dip in July, according to the Commerce Department data just released. Economists were anticipating a 0.7% gain for the month, according to FactSet. The decline in July was noticeable because there had been few signs of fatigue from U.S. consumers. Americans spent heavily during the World Cup and Amazon Prime Day sales this summer. That followed solid retail sales in April and May as Americans dipped into their government tax refunds. Bernie Bennett reporting.
9: President Trump's Surgeon General selection, Nicole Safier, delivered a strong endorsement on childhood vaccines today as she had an exchange with Chairman Bill Cassidy, himself a doctor, and was asked about the president's statement regarding the vaccines for measles, mumps, and rubella.
11: Is the MMR vaccine extremely lethal, as the president said?
12: Chairman Cassidy, I cannot speak to what the president has
11: if
12: said.
11: If you cannot say...
12: As a physician, I can tell you that I do not believe the MMR vaccine to be lethal. I believe the MMR vaccine is our greatest tool for combating measles.
11: That's great. That's great music. And does it cause autism?
12: I do not believe childhood vaccines cause autism.
9: On Wall Street, the Dow Jones Industrial Average closed down just a little over 600 points after the Fed made its announcement on interest rates today. The Nasdaq gave up about 31, and the S&P 500 down 33 points. More at townhall.com.
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0: Welcome to the Wednesday show, by the way, September the 16th. And since we're on the topic of data centers, here is the great one, Mark Levin, on AI equals America first.
16: I don't know how we can say we're America first when we don't support AI data centers. I don't understand how we can say that we need to hire Americans if we are proactively ensuring we don't have the jobs, not just for AI, but connected to all the industries involved in it, and that will be created as a result of it. Now, for many people, many of you are in your trucks and your cars, you're, what the hell is AI anyway? And we're going to talk about that after the break. It doesn't mean all of you are going to have jobs in one of these buildings or, you know, as appendages to this technology, but it will affect you. It will affect you. What if they said when they were inventing automobiles, we don't want gas stations? They're too dangerous. They're ugly. We don't want gas stations, but we wouldn't have automobiles. What if people said those damn trains? And back then they were much louder than they are today. And of course they were spewing the smoke. We can't have that. And what are you going to do? Have train tracks in some of the most pristine areas? We wouldn't have railroads. Or how about this one? Oil drilling. Even now, ANWR. Do you understand ANWR was set aside as part of Alaska to provide for energy development, oil drilling? And now you would think ANWR is a national park. It's not. Well, what if they were to say, we have failures in these piping systems. in these drilling systems. The pollution's unacceptable. The damage to the caribou, the damage to the pristine areas and so forth. We can't have drilling in the ocean. What happens if we have leaks? And we've had leaks. So no oil, no gas. Now, you may not know this, but much of the electricity we have is created by oil and gas. Maybe we ought to have a course on how the economy works, how things are connected one to the next. We talk about how is it that Taiwan has the most advanced computer chips in the world? 80-90% of them, we got to buy them from Taiwan? What are we going to say 10 years from now, 20 years from now? How is it that communist China has more advanced fill-in-the-blank than we do? How's that possible? Because the politicians today, and honestly, apparently across generations today, we enjoy the highest level of living humankind has ever experienced. But we've reached a point we will want everything without paying for it, without working for it, and without taking risks.
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5: 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The top of Texas Republican women in Pampa will be at United beginning on Friday to register people to vote for the upcoming midterm elections. They'll begin this Friday, 10 to 11 and 2 to 3. The Tri-State Fair in Amarillo kicks off on Friday, runs through Sunday the 27th. There'll be stock shows, petting zoos, the carnival, all different kinds of live performances and contests. You can see the full schedule at tristatefair.com. Weather channel forecast, warm near 90 the next several days, but significantly cooler by Sunday.
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0: Backseat driver Kane Brown. From working out to spending time with loved ones, 7 in 10 Americans feel they don't do enough each day. I felt this way yesterday. Survey found lack of time is to blame. 23% can't talk to loved ones enough in a day, while 20% skip workouts due to the time crunch. 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

0: Rethink some things. That is the latest from Luke Combs. These days, you can use a debit or credit card for most purchases, but sometimes you need to handle cash. And when you do, there are some things you should know. Wash your hands as soon as possible. Researchers tested $1 bills from a New York City bank and found hundreds of microorganisms, including oral and, let's just say, bacteria from other places too that you don't want to know. DNA from pets, viruses. It doesn't help that money circulates for quite a while. $100 bills can circulate for as long as 15 years.
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7: Sterile Fly Research. I'm Jessica Dolmel with Washington Ag Watch on the Texas Farm Bureau Radio Network. The U.S. Department of Agriculture is making progress on a new technology that will increase the number of sterile flies available to combat New World Screwworm. It is called the NovoFly. Here is Deputy Secretary of Agriculture Stephen Vaden.
8: The Agricultural Research Service scientists have developed a way to generate only sterile male flies. There is no more waste.
7: When USDA releases sterile flies in the wild, the males mate with wild females who are only able to mate once in their lifetimes. Since the male flies are sterile, the wild females produce unfertilized eggs. This helps reduce the overall number of New World screwworm flies in an area, thus reducing the risk to wildlife and livestock. The technology is currently under review by the Environmental Protection Agency, according to USDA Undersecretary Dudley Hoskins.
9: It is not in operational use yet. We know the technology works. There's no question there. The biggest challenge, and a lot of this is with our partners at the Ag Research Service who are making miracles happen every day, is to demonstrate and prove basically the competitiveness of that fly in the wild. So in other words, even though we know it'll produce 100% male flies, if those male flies are not competing for their female mates, if they're not as attractive as a wild male fly in the wild, those are all points of concern that we would need to prosecute before operationalizing that technology.
7: Hoskins told us EPA and USDA are moving as quickly as possible to hopefully operationalize the NovoFly to further protect the state and the nation against New World screwworm. For the Texas Farm Bureau Radio Network, I'm Jessica Dolmel.
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0: more minutes. It's our guy, Scotty McCreary. Watching too much TV hurts your brain. People who report watching TV very often have more areas of damage to the brain's white matter that are linked to stroke risk, aging, cognitive decline. Watching TV more often is also linked to fewer brain cells in areas of the brain important for memory.
1: 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And this News Minute on X brought to you by Edward Jones, PTCI, and the Perryton Activity Center. All are proud supporters of area youth on X. The Ochiltree General Hospital Board in Perryton will meet tonight at 6:30. They'll discuss the purchase of anesthesia machines, potentially terminating an interlocal agreement for providing ambulance and first responder services, and the CEO agreement. Ochiltree General Hospital Board meeting this evening at 6:30. The Spearman Chamber of Commerce will hold a meeting this evening at 5:30. Well, we did have some rains around last night. The heavier rains were down around Lubbock. Pretty good line yesterday from Lubbock up through northeastward to Woodward, Oklahoma. Miami, a listener reported an inch out at Lake Marvin, northeast of Canadian, 3/4, in the city of Canadian, just 13. But a half mile east of Farnsworth early this morning, about 12:30, an inch 17. High today near 90.
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1: 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He makes sure the software's on there, that all the virus protection stuff's on there, all the backups are on there. 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
1: News this hour from Town Hall. I'm Keith Peters in Washington. Three people were charged by federal authorities Wednesday with stealing $12 million in federal and state homelessness aid dollars to buy real estate, go on luxury trips, and buy vintage vehicles. Assistant Attorney General Colin McDonald with the DOJ's new National Fraud Enforcement Division says it's a significant day.
2: We're announcing arrests in multiple cases involving fraud against programs that are meant to serve our homeless populations here in Los Angeles. So in a series of takedowns this morning, multiple people have already been arrested, and these are fraudsters who allegedly exploited funds that were meant to go to those who needed it most, which are those who did not have a place to sleep.
1: This is the second such arrest of people on federal fraud charges in Southern California this week. The Federal Reserve raised its benchmark interest rate Wednesday for the first time since 2023 in an effort to quell stubbornly high inflation, a move that could spur a sharp response from the White House. The quarter point interest lifts the Fed's key rate to about 3.9%. A news helicopter crashed in a Los Angeles neighborhood yesterday afternoon and burst into flames, killing three people.
3: The crash occurred while reporters covered the collision of an SUV and a city bus. An NBC4 LA anchor confirmed during live broadcasts that two people died when the chopper went down. The LA Fire Department says at least one other person died on the ground. NBC and Telemundo both used that chopper.
1: That's correspondent Andrew Stewart reporting. Officials say the chopper crashed near a large storage facility in the neighborhood of Chatsworth in the San Fernando Valley. On Wall Street, the Dow down by 631 points. More at townhall.com.
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8: Welcome to the Wednesday show, and in our XDJ Did You Hear That segment on the program today. On the heels of Friday's 25th anniversary of the Islamic terror attacks on America, 9/11, many warn that the enemy is still a great threat. Dr. Chris Meek, founder of the 9/11 Legacy Foundation, says it's critical to understand that enemy.
9: This is the greatest country in the world. We just celebrated our 250th birthday. And unfortunately, the country now is probably more divided than it's ever been in its history, even including the Civil War, for a handful of reasons. We won't get into the politics of it. But people need to understand that we were attacked because of the American way. We were attacked because of the freedoms that we have. We were attacked because of the opportunity to make something better for yourself than your parents or your grandparents had before you. This is a land of unlimited opportunity, and extremists like that targeted innocent civilians for just doing their job and going about their daily lives because they are against those freedoms that our country fought for 250 years ago.
8: What are you thinking when you see what many of us would argue, especially conservatives out here in common sense land, would argue that now you have people that support, people that defend, people that may even themselves be associated with, aligned with these Islamic extremist groups that have been elected to Congress? If they're not one of them, they certainly make us wonder by some of the things that they say and some of the groups that they support.
9: Well, and that's why our platform and our curriculum is so important right now, Most 9/11 curriculums are K through 12 only. Ours is the first of its kind. It is much broader in scope and includes engagement platforms for corporations, for civic organizations, for churches, for temples, for nonprofits. And it's not just history about the events that happened that day. It's leadership lessons, leadership in crisis, how to step up and serve in time of need. And so by learning things like that, by remembering the things that happened, that will, I think, change the mindset and the viewpoint of some of the folks you might be talking about, because there's a much broader platform here. And this isn't about politics. This is about honor. This is about sacrifice. This is about patriotism and remembrance. And so we have to collectively come back here. For those of us who were in the Northeast Corridor when 9/11 happened, and nationwide, September 12th was one of the best days this country's ever had. On September 11th, we saw the worst in humanity. And September 12th, we saw the best in humanity. And that's the last time we were united. And we need to get back to that mindset so we can remember that we are the United States of America.
8: Tell us more about this free national curriculum that you are providing and making available through the 9/11 Legacy Foundation. What does it entail?
9: There are several different modules there. If you go to the website of just the 9/11legacy.org, and then under curriculum and education, you'll see the different programs where they're broken up by age groups. So you'll have elementary school, middle school, high school, corporations. And so there are real world lessons in there.
8: Dr. Chris Meek is the founder of the 9/11 Legacy Foundation. 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
8: 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Pampa will host their Shop the Neighborhood event Thursday through Sunday. Dozens of yard sales will be held in one big weekend, this weekend down in Pampa. 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Blood drive in Canadian tomorrow, Thursday 1 to 6 at the Church of Christ. The blood need is always high. OGH in Perryton will host a lunch and learn on the topic of occupational therapy over the noon hour tomorrow on Thursday at the Senior Center in Perryton. They do ask that you please RSVP. The Miami EDC CDC meets Thursday evening at 6. Weather Channel forecast, a cooler trend in and a better one coming. About 90 or so through Saturday, 80 Sunday.
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That's been by now. Latest from Morgan Wallen, who was noticeably snubbed by the CMAs yet again. He was nominated in two categories, but those categories were also with other artists. Fans are rightfully upset. Also, Morgan is teasing something with Grand Theft Auto 6. Posted a cryptic teaser, appears to connect him to the video game. Now, the video game is very highly anticipated. Definitely one of those things that they've also had to like push back the release on. So it'll be curious to see if he has his own Morgan Wallen ring.

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0: Bristol Motor Speedway is getting ready for race weekend, and they're making sure Dolly Parton is a part of it. The Speedway announced that they're going to honor Dolly with a massive signature pink butterfly displayed prominently during race weekend. The butterfly obviously isn't random. It's one of the most recognizable symbols associated with Dolly Parton, and it's obviously become a very meaningful tribute since her death. We've also seen the butterfly stickers on the University of Tennessee helmets, Dollywood, lots of places.
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0: 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Y'all do.
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0: Green at a recent show had to break up a fight in the middle of You Look Like You Love Me. It's a weird song for a fight to break out at, man.
1: 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And this News Minute on X brought to you by Kevin Cummings, CPA, NextEra Energy, and ATEC for you. All are proud supporters of area youth on X. Ocultry General Hospital in Perryton will host a new parent seminar tomorrow, Thursday evening, 5:30 to 7:30. They'll focus on prenatal care, labor and delivery, and obstetric anesthesia. All are welcome regardless of where you plan to deliver. The top of Texas Republican women in Pampa will be at United beginning on Friday to register people to vote for the upcoming midterm elections. They'll begin this Friday 10 to 11 and 2 to 3. The Tri-State Fair in Amarillo kicks off on Friday, runs through Sunday the 27th. There'll be stock shows, petting zoos, the carnival, all different kinds of live performances and contests. You can see the full schedule at tristatefair.com. Weather Channel forecast, warm near 90 the next several days, but significantly cooler by Sunday.
2: James Tallarico is a hypocrite when it comes to fighting for families. Tallarico wants to teach trans ideology in schools and let boys compete in girls' sports. Tallarico says it's immoral to use the oil and gas that employs millions of Texans. Tallarico wants higher taxes and policies that will raise prices on families. Hypocrite James Tallarico will do anything to push his radical agenda, even if it leaves families broke and jobless.
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1: News this hour from Town Hall. I'm Keith Peters in Washington. The U.S. is sending bombs to Israel.
2: Sources tell AP the Trump administration plans to deliver 2,000-pound bombs to Israel as part of a $2.8 billion arms package. It includes 40,000 of those powerful bombs. The Biden administration paused their delivery 2 years ago amid concerns about the possibility of mass casualties in Gaza. Congress has been informally notified about the pending deal, which is not yet final. Most of it is to be paid for with foreign military financing, in which U.S. taxpayer dollars are given to Israel to turn around and buy the weapons from the U.S. Ben Thomas, Washington.
1: The Federal Reserve raised its benchmark interest rate Wednesday for the first time since 2023 in an effort to quell stubbornly high inflation. The quarter-point increase lifts the Fed's key rate to about 3.9%. The family of Charlie Kirk filing a notice of claim ahead of an upcoming wrongful death lawsuit against the state of Utah and Utah Valley University alleging multiple security failures.
3: The upcoming lawsuit alleges multiple entities dropped the ball on security at the event where conservative Charlie Kirk was assassinated. The claim notes that the university was warned that someone could get up on the roof of two nearby buildings. The chief responding to TPUSA, "I got you covered, but the rooftops were not secured." And the stunning revelation that only six campus police officers were assigned to an event with 3,000 people. There was no drone coverage and no ambulance on scene. Charlie Kirk was rushed to the hospital in a private car.
1: Correspondent Laura Winters reporting on Wall Street. The Dow down by 631 points. The NASDAQ dropped 3. The S&P lower by 33. More at townhall.com.
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6: Welcome to Wednesday, September the 16th. I'm Chris Samples, 98.3 KXDJ News. Our community focus segment today, the Ochiltree County Commissioners rejected the latest proposal from the Perryton City Council to share fire services funding at its Monday meeting. Ochiltree County Judge Charles Kelly joined me yesterday.
7: Yes, Chris, that is correct. We have been trying to negotiate, and of course negotiations are going very, very slowly. We can't seem to find a comfortable place for both of us to land. With the proposed, the last proposal the city gave us at our meeting in earlier in the month, we had said that we would offer them $250,000 for the budget year 2026-27.
6: Mm-hmm.
7: It was our understanding that they thought, well, they might do a one-year term to give us time to really get down and negotiate a contract that we're all comfortable with.
6: Mm-hmm.
7: But part of their proposal was for the county to give them $250,000 in the fiscal year 2026-27. We had that $250,000 on the table. However, their proposal also required that Ochiltree County pay them $375,000 in the fiscal year 2027-28, and then $500,000 for fiscal year 2028-29. But they said in that deal there would be a clause in there, an escape clause, where within 90 days' notice prior to October 1st, what could be terminated by either party.
6: Mm-hmm.
7: Well, at first that sounds good, I voted against that for two reasons. Chris, number one is I would not go beyond 1 year. $250,000 is on the table. We've already committed $250,000 for our part of the grant share for the fire truck. So we have a commitment right now of $500,000 to the city of Perryton. I am not comfortable with the agreement for 2027-28. Number one, I'm not going to sign a document that I know I'm not going to keep next year, because I don't see that there's a way that Daughtry County can provide $375,000 and $500,000 later on. We get that request. We total it up, Chris. We've got $1.125 million. And with that kind of money, Daughtry County could put together a pretty good fire prevention, fire program. But I'm not willing to commit the county to $375,000 and $500,000 in future years. The way our budget is, we took a good hit on our tax rate this year to accommodate the hospital with transferring all the EMS services to the hospital district. And so we gave up money there, so we're behind in that area. We did reduce our tax rate. We are collecting less money this year than we did last year, which is about $436,000. And by doing that, we deprived Daughtry County of basically $900,000 out of our 2026-27 budget.
6: Daughtry County Judge Charles Kelly, in that Monday meeting, Daughtry County Commissioner Brent Thurman made the motion to accept the city's latest offer, and all the others voted against it. No. Chris Samples, KXDJ News.

0: that you never thought you'd be such a wonderful, irresistible human being listening to all this great country music. But we have always had faith in you, and you are killing it. 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
7: And this news minute on X brought to you by Kevin Cummings, CPA, NextEra Energy, and A-Tech for you. 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The top of Texas Republican women in Pampa will be at United beginning on Friday to register people to vote for the upcoming midterm elections. They'll begin this Friday 10 to 11 and 2 to 3. The Tri-State Fair in Amarillo kicks off on Friday, runs through Sunday the 27th. There'll be stock shows, petting zoos, the carnival, all different kinds of live performances and contests. You can see the full schedule at tristatefair.com. Weather Channel forecast, upper 60s tonight, low to mid-90s through Saturday, but cooler by Sunday.
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0: pretty crazy tour announced. Kenny Chesney officially announced the 2027 Original Vibe Room Tour. This one's going to be a massive country lineup. Includes Eric Church, Sheryl Crow, and a bunch of other artists. The whole idea is to basically get back to performing at intimate, energetic venues that are smaller. Now, Kenny is one of the biggest stadium and amphitheater acts in country music, so this is a chance to create something that feels a little bit more personal, and I love the idea. It'll be cool to see how he executes on this.
1: 98.3 KMCJ. Cattle, corn, and cotton close lower, wheat higher. I'm Kerry Martin with Closing Markets on the Texas Farm Bureau Radio Network. Cattle futures lower again on Wednesday as we closed out lower in both live and feeder cattle. The announcement of a reopening of another Mexican port for feeder cattle imports weighed on the cattle market. Higher diesel costs are also a factor. We closed with October live cattle down 225, 218.45, the December down 315 at 220.20. Feeder cattle lower with October down 420, closing at 329.65, November

0: Feeders down 580, closing at 323.10. Cash-fed cattle market still quiet for the week so far. We do see some bids of 345 to 348 dressed in Nebraska, but other than that, everything is quiet. Boxed beef prices lower. Choice down 3 cents, 376.05, with select down 59, 355.77. Corn closed slightly lower as seasonal harvest pressure continues to limit any gains. December corn down 1.5, 534 and a quarter. March corn down 1.5, closing at 548 and three quarters. And the continued instability in Black Sea grain exports is supporting the wheat market. Russia now expected to export only 40% of its normal wheat volume. December Kansas City wheat up 3.25, 799.5. December Chicago wheat up 2.25, 730 and three quarters. Cotton was slightly higher to slightly lower today. We closed on the lower side with new crop December cotton down 12 points, 84.36. March down 10 at 86.89. In the energy markets, October natural gas down 2 at 2.89. October West Texas crude down 3.52, 102.31 a barrel. I'm Kerry Martin on the Texas Farm Bureau Radio Network.
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0: Painted You Pretty, that is the latest from Hudson Westbrook. Well, Jelly Roll says that there is exactly one thing that would make him walk away from his music career immediately, and that's God telling him that it was time to do something else. He basically said, if that happens, y'all will never see me again. I guess now we just need to hope that God doesn't tell him to stop.
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12: This year at the Water Conservation Centre, we've got a number of things going on. We've got the two pivots and the two subsurface drip fields, and on the pivots, we've split them. We've got early planted corn that we're going to harvest for silage, and we've got later planted corn that we're going to harvest for grain. And on both circles, we can compare, because there's also a thing called an Optera system fitted to one circle and not the other. So we've got some really nice comparisons of sharing water between early and late planted corn. And then on the subsurface drip, we're repeating what we did last year. We've got six different hybrids, four of which are drought-tolerant hybrids and a couple of Czech varieties. And we've got them at four different irrigation regimes. And so everything is looking really good. The crops were planted on time. We've got some really good differences starting to emerge. The irrigation treatments are going on. We actually haven't had a lot of rain, so there's nothing to really confound the result. The irrigation treatments are starting to show some really big differences.
4: To learn more, go to northplainsgcd.org.
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0: up in the city, but you still love yourself some country? Well, good news. 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

0: Phone, keys, wallet, Miss Lainey Wilson. Well, the lineup for Stagecoach is diverse and stacked. Garth Brooks, Riley Green, Zach Top among the headliners. And Florida Georgia Line is getting back together for a late night set. Brian Kelly and Tyler Hubbard have been teasing their reunion for months, and now they're actually scheduled to perform together again. And FGL hasn't been the same official duo since their split, so seeing them back on the Stagecoach stage is a pretty big deal. Also, Garth Brooks, Riley Green, Zach Top, and FGL, that is classic country superstar, modern country, and the return of bro country all in one weekend.
1: 98.3 KXTJ. 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All are proud supporters of area youth on X. A special meeting of the Ochiltree General Hospital Board will be held tomorrow, Thursday evening at 6:30. Pampa will host their Shop the Neighborhood event Thursday through Sunday. Dozens of yard sales will be held in one big weekend, this weekend down in Pampa. Details available online and in the Pampa News. Blood drive in Canadian tomorrow, Thursday 1 to 6 at the Church of Christ. The blood need is always high. OGH in Perryton will host a lunch and learn on the topic of occupational therapy over the noon hour tomorrow on Thursday at the Senior Center in Perryton. They do ask that you please RSVP. The Miami EDC CDC meets Thursday evening at 6. Weather Channel forecast, upper 60s coming tonight, low to mid 90s through Saturday, but significantly cooler Sunday through next week.
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2: News this hour from Town Hall. I'm Keith Peters in Washington. President Trump travels to North Carolina to campaign with Republican Senate nominee Michael Whatley as the former national GOP chairman tries to shore up his campaign against Democratic former Governor Roy Cooper.
3: The trip marks Mr. Trump's first campaign rally since the midterm convention in Dallas. The president has promised dozens more trips ahead of Election Day. His involvement creates a balancing act for Republicans like Whatley, who will depend on the president's core supporters to turn out, while also trying to appeal to moderate and disaffected conservatives unhappy with the direction of the country. Whatley was the president's pick for the Senate race and Mr. Trump's pick to lead the Republican National Committee before that. Republicans view him as a strong recruit to hold the seat being left open by Senator Tom Tillis, who decided to retire after clashing with the president last year. Bernie Bennett reporting.
2: The Federal Reserve increased its benchmark interest rate Wednesday by a quarter point today to around 3.9%. Federal Reserve Board Chairman Kevin Warsh says the job market remains strong, but prices keep rising.
4: Inflation remains elevated. Today's policy action will support a timelier return to the committee's 2% goal. This committee will deliver price stability.
2: The hike will likely make it even costlier to borrow for homes, autos, and other purchases. But if you've been socking money away, you'll probably earn a bit more interest on your savings. The House has passed a broad package of sanctions targeting Russian officials and key pillars of its economy as lawmakers look to deprive President Vladimir Putin of the financial resources needed to wage the war against Ukraine. The bill is named after the late Senator Lindsey Graham of South Carolina, who spent more than a year working on it. On Wall Street, the Dow down by 631 points, the NASDAQ dropped 3, the S&P lower by 33. More at townhall.com.
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7: Welcome to Midweek Wednesday to September the 16th. I'm Chris Samples, 98.3 KXDJ News. In our education focus segment this half hour, we continue our back to school series featuring area superintendents. Today, Spearman ISD in the spotlight, where new superintendent of schools, Leanne McGraw, says like most all area schools, enrollment is down.
8: We started the year with 629 students total. Comparing that to the end of year, the prior year, it was 18 students down. The prior year, they ended at 647. And then currently, we're at 635. Which is 6 up from the beginning of the year. So we're working our way back to at least, hopefully, that 647.
7: Mm-hmm. The overwhelming majority of the schools here in the Panhandle, as you know, are seeing those declines. There may be a few exceptions. I think according to Region 16, in recent years, there are 7,000 fewer students in public schools right now, Panhandles wide, than there were just a few years ago. So that number is real and the impacts are real. Since you've been elsewhere in your education career, is it the trend that you've experienced statewide?
8: Yes, sir. It definitely is. Just from the time I began at Sierra Blanca until I left, which was a 3.5-year term, the enrollment went down. We even struggled with keeping funding over there because of it. And everyone I talk to, I believe it's a statewide problem, not just an area problem.
7: No doubt about it. What are your thoughts on the reasons why?
8: I think the options, I think since COVID, some parents also put a lot of faith into homeschooling or the home options. I'm not for or against it. I think parents have the choices to do what they feel is best for their students. But I think there are advantages to public education. And so I think just partly having those choices, I really think that's a lot of it. I mean, the number of students aren't less from what I understand. I don't have the data to back that up, but I think it's just what they're choosing or where they're choosing to place their students.
7: Yeah, really no evidence, at least at this early stage, that the school voucher program is contributing greatly to this, is there?
8: I don't believe it contributes to the areas that I've been at. No.
7: Yeah, for sure. For several reasons in these smaller communities. So certainly everything is relative, but even if you lose 10, 15, 20 students, that's quite costly. What does it mean to the Spearman ISD budget this year? And how do you work around that as you come in and take leadership?
8: I don't have that exact number in front of me, but when we were working the budget together, my finance and myself, just the enrollment part, it was over 100,000 lost, and I mean, we're looking at 18. I don't know if that was the exact number we were figuring it on, but it is an impact for sure. And so I think it's just very important to be conservative and yet creative when you're looking at budget numbers, continuing to improve your services and extracurricular so that you appeal to maybe some students that are transferring instead of going where they actually live. I think building on school culture also helps that. And then just being smart about the budget and looking for creative ways to bring in other types of income or revenue, grants, different things like that.
7: That's Miss Ronnie Leanne McGraw. She is the new superintendent of schools of Spearman ISD. Miss McGraw has been in public education for a total of 19 years, in which she served 6 years as a campus principal and 3.5 years to this point as superintendent.

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5: And this News Minute on X brought to you by Kevin Cummings, CPA, Next Era Energy, and A-Tech for You. 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They'll focus on prenatal care, labor and delivery, and obstetric anesthesia. All are welcome regardless of where you plan to deliver. The top of Texas Republican women in Pampa will be at United beginning on Friday to register people to vote for the upcoming midterm elections. They'll begin this Friday 10 to 11 and 2 to 3. The Tri-State Fair in Amarillo kicks off on Friday, runs through Sunday the 27th. There'll be stock shows, petting zoos, the carnival, all different kinds of live performances and contests. You can see the full schedule at tristatefair.com. Weather Channel forecast, upper 60s tonight, low to mid 90s through Saturday, but cooler by Sunday.
6: 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Tallarico wants to teach trans ideology in schools and let boys compete in girls' sports. Tallarico says it's immoral to use the oil and gas that employs millions of Texans. Tallarico wants higher taxes and policies that will raise prices on families. Hypocrite James Tallarico will do anything to push his radical agenda, even if it leaves families broke and jobless.
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0: Oh, that's Russell Dickerson. From working out to spending time with loved ones, 7 in 10 Americans feel they do not do enough each day. A survey found lack of time is to blame. 23% can't talk to loved ones enough in a day, while 20% skip workouts due to the time crunch.
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0: a lefty, that is Boston. These days, you probably use a debit or credit card for most purchases, but sometimes you need to handle cash, and cash is dirty. Yeah, they actually researched this. $1 bills from a New York City bank, and they found hundreds of microorganisms, including bacteria from places that, well, I don't even feel comfortable talking about them on the radio. Let's just say unmentionable places. DNA from pets, viruses. Money actually circulates for about 15 years, which is part of the problem.
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12: Well, the livestock complex trading mixed today as the cattle contracts continue to trade a bit lower. They're looking for some more fundamental support, but the lean hog complex has found a little bit of technical support. Live cattle complex continues to drift lower as traders remain apprehensive about advancing the market higher without seeing stronger fundamental support. And while it is assumed that later this week the Fed cash cattle market could trade higher, traders know better than to count their eggs before they hatch. Fed cash cattle market seen some interest develop as currently we're seeing bids of 345 to 348 being offered in Nebraska, but otherwise market pretty quiet today with no other bids being offered. Asking prices still remain unestablished, although bids are on the table in Nebraska. With feedlot managers desiring to see the market trade higher again this week, it's likely that the trade's probably going to be delayed a little bit later. Box beef prices are lower, choice down 3 cents at 376.05, select down 59 cents at 355.77 with the movement of 65 total loads. Again, keeping with the alignment to the live cattle complex, feeder cattle contracts also trading a bit lower. Now, thankfully, demand remains strong in sale barns on Tuesday, even though the futures complex was a little bit weaker. Hopefully, some of that will be the case again today, even as the board continues to be pressured. Lean Hog Complex trading mixed as traders have found a little bit of technical support following the recent trading day of immense pressure. October hogs down 7 cents at 79 even. December hogs up 50 cents at 70.15. And then February hogs are up 2 cents at 71.92. It is helpful that the midday pork cutout values are up over a dollar, but in order for that to lend much value to the market, it's going to need to trade consistently over the next couple of days. Wheat futures 1 to 2 cents higher with trade chopping along the lower end of the range. Soybeans 1 to 2 cents higher with two-sided action during the day session. And your corn futures are 3 to 4 cents lower. That's a wrap of your afternoon agricultural news and markets. I'm Casey Shepard for Oklahoma Farm Report.
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0: Zach Top and South of Sanity. Zach is on the docket for Stagecoach. It's a pretty stacked lineup, too. Garth Brooks, Riley Green, Zach on there, and Florida Georgia Line making their comeback. So this week, that weekend will be the return of Bro Country. It'll be Modern Country. It'll be Classic Superstar Country. All in one amazing weekend. That's going to be awesome.
1: 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All are proud supporters of area youth on X. A special meeting of the Ochiltree General Hospital Board will be held tomorrow, Thursday evening at 6:30. Pampa will host their Shop the Neighborhood event Thursday through Sunday. Dozens of yard sales will be held in one big weekend, this weekend down in Pampa. Details available online and in the Pampa News. Blood drive in Canadian tomorrow, Thursday 1 to 6 at the Church of Christ. The blood need is always high. OGH in Perryton will host a lunch and learn on the topic of occupational therapy over the noon hour tomorrow on Thursday at the Senior Center in Perryton. They do ask that you please RSVP. The Miami EDC CDC meets Thursday evening at 6. Weather Channel forecast, upper 60s coming tonight, low to mid-90s through Saturday, but significantly cooler Sunday through next week.
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6: 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Well, in this kind of heat, that could be exaggerated to 2.5 inches a week. So when a guy is able to, his capacity is to put down, say, an inch and a quarter in 5 or 6 days, and that crop is using 2.5 inches, you're already at an inch and a quarter deficit for that week. So that crop's going backwards. And so the ramifications, the impact of that are simply that it's going to tip back, and the tip back is going to be, I don't know, inch to 2 inches at least this year. And if you can't keep that circle wet, and I mean just keep it completely wet in this kind of heat, you're in trouble with corn.
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1: News this hour from Town Hall. I'm Keith Peters in Washington. The House has passed a broad package of sanctions targeting Russian officials and key pillars of its economy as lawmakers look to deprive President Vladimir Putin of the financial resources needed to wage the war against Ukraine. Texas Congressman Michael McCaul says the bill calls for tariffs on top Russian energy importers.
2: These countries have a choice to make about whether they will continue to sustain Putin's aggression. Putin believes he can keep financing this war indefinitely. We need to change that calculation.
1: The bill is named after the late Senator Lindsey Graham of South Carolina, who spent more than a year working on it. The bill passed by a vote of 262 to 159. There are quick changes at the Kennedy Center, including new fencing.
3: Crews were setting up the fencing just a day after the Kennedy Center board, which is aligned with President Trump, voted to close most of the Performing Arts Center for repairs. But the president said the repairs would only happen if the board was allowed to move ahead with plans to add his name to the building. Laura Bly has been stationed outside the Kennedy Center off and on since April. She holds a sign that reads, "Shame on the Trump board. You have destroyed something precious."
4: I don't know what the solution is. I would like to say that Donald Trump needs to have a conscience, but he doesn't have one.
3: A judge blocked the president from putting his name on the Kennedy Center. Bly says the worst-case scenario is a wrecking ball. Ed Donahue, Washington.
1: Donald Trump's hand-picked North Carolina Senate candidate Michael Whatley is giving the president a full embrace at a campaign rally this evening in North Carolina. On Wall Street, the Dow down by 631 points, the NASDAQ dropped 3, the S&P 500 lower by 33, oil near $102 a barrel. More at townhall.com.
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6: Welcome to Midweek Wednesday to September the 16th with this Texas headline update courtesy of the Texas Flyover. I'm Chris Samples, 98.3 KXDJ News. President Trump nominated Representative Wesley Hunt, the Republican of Houston, as U.S. Ambassador to Saudi Arabia on Monday, a post that has lacked a full-time appointee since the end of the Biden administration and requires Senate confirmation. The 44-year-old West Point grad flew Apache helicopters for 8 years and spent 2 deployments in the kingdom as a diplomatic liaison. Governor Greg Abbott named a 7-member leadership team yesterday to make a bid for Texas as the permanent home for the new United States Space Academy. President Trump signed an executive order at NASA's Johnson Space Center in Houston last month, creating a presidential commission that will command a permanent site. House Appropriations Chair Greg Bonin of Friendsworth will lead the Texas team, which is working with the Texas Space Commission on a statewide proposal. Texas Children's Hospital in Houston earned the nation's number one ranking for pediatric heart care for the 10th straight year in U.S. News & World Report's Best Children Hospital Rankings. The hospital also took number one in diabetes and other categories, number two in kidney care, lung surgery and urology, and number three in neurology and neurosurgery. All 11 specialties U.S. News evaluated.